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going out to Lorinas in Shad's Falls, Massachusetts. Malaya. Atvira Kniga. 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On Lithuanian Landslide, 90.3 WHPC, the voice of Nassau Community College. I'm Mark from Floral Park, Adomaitis. Hope you had a great Labor Day weekend. It's Pirmadienis, Rugsėjos, Septyna Diena, du tūkstančiai dvidešimt šešti metai. And today is the Gimtadienis of Nelly Rodriguez and the Gimtadienis of Darius Čepulis. Ready?

0: Happy birthday, Nelly. Happy birthday, Dadas. Thank you so much for joining us for this two-hour edition of Lithuanian Landslide. As always, phone requests in at Penkia Vienas Shaship Penkia Septina Du Septina Cat to the Cat to the Nullis. The number to text, Penkia Vienas Shaship Divina Nullis Penkia, followed by the letters WHPC. And speaking of phones on our WHPC phone line, in our second hour tonight, we'll be talking with mixed media artist Audra Mačiūnaitė. But first, we've got audio from the 2026 Atlanto ir Rajonas Skautų Stovykla, or the Atlantic Region Lithuanian Scout Camp that concluded 2 weeks ago yesterday, and whose theme this year was Radio Bangos, or Radio Waves, as this summer, back on June 12th, marked the 100th anniversary of Lithuanian Radio. To mark the centennial, the Lithuanian Parliament declared 2026 the Year of Lithuanian Radio, and UNESCO included the milestone in its list of commemorative dates. And in the camp, scouts not only built their own radios, but via a small transmitter that was atop a 40-foot bokštas made of tree branches, the scouts were able to broadcast within a 3-mile radius of the camp at 87.9 on the FM dial. And everyone had a great time doing so. Tonight we'll hear the second of three segments that Lithuanian Landslide is broadcasting of the official broadcasts that each campsite of scouts did. Here now, the Virskautas Kanodatai ir the Akademikai. 90.3 WHPC.
1: Mes esam Atlanto rajono skautų stovyklos balsas. Aš esu Virskauta kandidatė Milda Garuzo iš New Yorko. I am going to tell you a short, interesting story about what happened Wednesday night. So Wednesday night during Stovykla, we had these games, Naktiniai žaidimai, and this one was based on Lietuva's history. It was based on the Knygnešiai. So when Lietuva was under occupation by the Soviets, books had been banned and burned if found to try to make us forget our history and traditions. And to fight against this, there were people called book smugglers that would hide books and transport them all over Lietuva to keep the language and tradition alive. And in honor of our history, we made a game about book smugglers where there were stations around the camp, and at each station you stop, you had to do a task in order to get a book. And once you earned a book, you'd have to hide it and run to safety, but you had to be careful because in the dark, there were people, being Soviets, looking for books to take away. And a little bit of a spoiler, obviously the book smugglers won, and everyone helped Lietuva still. We still celebrate our great traditions and celebrations, and yeah, I feel like this game really helped everyone kind of learn about Lietuva's history, and it was really fun to like learn and be educated about it. It was awesome.
2: Aš esu Virskauto kandidatė Aurėja Johnson iš Bostono, and today I can finally talk again. The kandidata ir kandidates each spent a day completely silently this week. It's a challenge to get us to learn how to communicate better with one another without using words. It was really a struggle, for me, at least. I like to talk. If the boys spoke, they had to eat onions or garlic, which we all witnessed them do many times. We all struggled with it. On the topic of the kandidate, aš noriu pasveikinti naujus vyčius, brolis Maris, brolis Nick, brolis Jonas, ir brolis Jeff sveikino. I remember when we were Geltonschlipside together, and this makes me feel old. I'm only 16, I swear. Sveikino, broliai, we are so excited to see what you do next. I want to also give a shout out to all the beautiful pioneria we have around Stovykla. The most obvious one in the middle of the pieva, our radio bokštas, built by the fabulous boys. It's as fabulous as they are. Also, if you want to come stop by the Virskaučių Pastovykla and see our beautiful vartai that we spent so much effort on, beautiful, decorated, and the vyčiai with their vartai across the water with their kryžas and their swing that has not been built yet. Ačiū Stovykla.
3: Mes esam 2026 metų Atlanto rajonas skautų stovyklos balsas. Aš esu akademikės viršininkė, Sesa Isabella, iš Bostono. So yesterday we visited the Vintage Radio and Communications Museum. Sesa Ioana, could you tell us a little bit about that?
4: Mano vardas yra Sesa Ioana. Aš dalyvavau akademikų pastovyklį šią savaitę. Man labai patiko. I really like akademikai, especially yesterday when we went on our iškyla. our outing. Academic aid can do different kinds of activities. Our Ishkilas are not always marching and hiking in the woods. We try to do something educational for our own benefit of knowledge and acquiring knowledge. So we chose a really cool museum not far from here to do with our theme this year. We found a museum called the Radio and Communications Museum. It was in
5: Windsor, Connecticut.
4: So we had to drive there for about 40 minutes. And the roads are turny and curvy, and I didn't get lost because I had such a good Sasa Vero to help me get there.
6: You sure did. You had a really, really good navigator.
4: But once we got there, the place was amazing. If you like antique radios, antique TVs, the first computer was there. The timeline of all the history of communications was there. We could do a telegraph with our own finger. We did Morse code. We printed out a telegram, and I plugged in the wires into a switchboard. When you see those ladies with their one ring-a-dingy, two ring-a-dingy, that's what I got to do. Kudos and a shout-out, and I hope he can hear me all the way to Windsor. Our tour guide, Nick, he was a young man with an old soul that knew everything about old equipment, how it relates to the progression of technology. And he took us through all the time periods of inventions, and we got to touch everything. It was amazing.
3: Ačiū, Sasa Joana. I can confirm it was an amazing experience. Mes esam 2026 metų Atlanto rajono skautų stovyklos balsas. Aš esu akademikas viršininkė Sasa Isabella iš Bostono. I'm here with Claudine and her son Nick, was one of our new Vice, and she wanted to just say how proud she is, so, or how she feels.
7: I'm so proud of Nick for getting his purple Vice tie. It's the culmination of all of his hard work. We're so proud of him.
3: Thank you, Claudine. And also a shout out to our other new Vice, Jonas, Maris, and Jeff. Ačiū.
8: Mes esam 2026 metų Atlanto rajono skautų stovyklos balsas. Aš esu Sasa Isabella iš akademikos pastovyklė iš Bostono. I'm here with Sasa Kristina.
9: Labas.
8: Sasa Kristina is an academic candidate, and she will be working on her time. Also, if anybody wants to join Academica, just come talk to me. It's a great time, and we do a lot of things like thoughtful discussion and just a lot of fun things, like we went to the museum. But Sasa Kristina, could you tell me about some of the stuff that you are interested in talking about potentially in a tema? This is not any sort of commitment, I can tell, say.
9: Yeah.
8: But
9: I am an occupational therapist, so I am really involved in our healthcare. And I think just, you know, you can see a lot of parallels between occupational therapy and Skautų stovykla, and how some, you know, kids need certain sensory modulation and integration, and some need more, you know, rambunctious, lively, you know, outdoor activities. So it would be cool to maybe do a thesis on that combination. But then I also am a third generation seamstress. My mama, Sasa Ioana, is an amazing sewer, seamstress. So I kind of feel like I would love to do that. That's a big passion of mine and a hobby. So we'll see how the next couple months go. Maybe something else will spark my fancy.
8: Yeah. I mean, Academica is all about continuous learning and thinking about how things might change and debating, so
9: yeah,
8: it definitely doesn't need to be set in stone what you're gonna write, but we're excited. I'm excited to read it one day.
9: Someday. I have to get my thinking cap on.
8: Yes, it does take a bit to do that.
9: Yes.
3: Mes esam 2026 metų Atlanto rajono skautų stovyklos balsas. Aš esu Akademikės viršininkė Sesė Izabela iš Bostono. Today I'm here with Sesė Birutė, who is my pavaduotoja in Akademikė.
5: Hi Isabella, how are you today?
3: I'm doing great.
5: Awesome.
3: I wanted to ask, so earlier in the week we got a chance to make balandele for our lovely BSA.
5: So delicious.
3: Mm-hmm. And I would like to hear about your recipe because it was all you on that one.
5: Absolutely. So yeah, thank you so much, Sesė Izabela, for introducing me. I am Sesė Birutė iš Philadelphia's. My real name is Veronica, but my grandmother gave me this lovely little nickname amongst the Lithuanian community, Verutė. So that's just a little tidbit for you in case you didn't know that information. The other thing that I would like to tell you about is my balandele. Balandele is truly Lithuanian comfort food. Anyone that's had a balandele in their life truly explains it like that. If you're Eastern European, there is a variation of balandele in almost every nationality. The Polish, which you may have heard of, most commonly is glumkies, but we call them balandele. And what they are is it's a cabbage leaf with like a little meatball inside made out of ground beef with diced onions, rice, then you wrap it up a little bit like a burrito, and then you bake it in a sauce. Now, a lot of differing, varying ways of making balandele. In order to release the leaves off of the heads of the cabbage, you can either boil the head, you can microwave the head, but what we did in Stavikla, now this is really, really cool, we froze the head of cabbage. What it does is there's a lot of water inside of a head of cabbage. Yeah. So when you freeze it and it thaws out, the leaves get very easily foldable. So you can roll the burrito very nicely, the little balandeles. And you can either cook them stovetop or in the oven. And actually, no, go ahead, what were you going to say?
3: We were going to do this over the loggias, doing it on a Dutch oven, because that's a wonderful way to heat them up, and you've done that before.
5: Yeah, absolutely. I will say that I come from Philly, but I am part of New Jersey Scouts. We are Vietnikia. We are Shorun of Vietnikia, and we did a weekend in which we baked the balandele in a triple tower Dutch oven.
3: Wow.
5: During Loko Virtuve. And if you don't speak Lithuanian, Loko Virtuve just means outdoor kitchen. And we really just had such a blast making the balandele for the BSA. Four heads of cabbage, 3.75 pounds of meat, and it yielded 60 balandele. So we have been eating pretty good at Stovikla.
3: Yes, we
5: have. If you don't want the food that's there, grab yourself a balandele with some mashed potatoes. Delicious, and a delicious piece of rye bread.
3: It was so delicious that it inspired this song. The other day we were working with Brolis Edmelos to talk about music as a means of communication, and he actually tasked us to write a song about our pasta vicla.
5: Oh, he sure did.
3: And this was what came up as the most important topic for us at Stovikla.
5: So are you saying that you want me to give everyone a little bit of a sampling of what the song's going to be?
3: Yes, that would be lovely.
5: I think that everyone would really enjoy a sampling because tonight at Laujas, we're going to actually sing the entire song.
3: Live.
5: So, are we ready?
3: Let's go.
5: Tris ketere. Ba ba ba ba ba landele. Ba ba ba ba ba ba la landele. And that is the little tidbit that we're going to share with you today because we don't want to spoil the whole song.
3: Yeah.
5: The song's actually pretty awesome, isn't it?
3: And it has an awesome choreography by Kristina Shumkuta.
5: Exactly. So thank you so much for giving me this opportunity to talk a little bit about my Lithuanian culture, my recipe for balandele. Such a delicious meal.
3: Awesome, Sesė Birutė.

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1: Good.

released earlier this year. Už laisvę, for freedom. Martynas Monkevičius on Lithuanian Landslide 90.3 WHPC, the voice of Nassau Community College. I'm Mark from Floral Park. It's 8:27, and speaking of things už laisvę, or for freedom, this Saturday at noon in McCarran Park, Brooklyn, the Consulate General of the Republic of Lithuania in New York, together with the Lithuanian American Community, New York District, the Lithuanian Community of New York, Maironis Lithuanian School, Lithuanian Athletic Club of New York, New York Lithuanian Professionals, the Lithuanian Alliance of America, Totos Fondas, and the New York Lithuanian Amateur Theater are holding the largest annual gathering of the Lithuanian community in New York, the 2026 5K Freedom Run. Whether you're an avid runner, prefer a leisurely walk, or simply want to support the runners with flags, water, and encouragement, as well as spend a Saturday with the Lithuanian community, this is a wonderful opportunity to reconnect after the summer, meet new people, and enjoy a great afternoon together. Hey, and the next day in Latvia, the Swedbank Vilnius Marathon takes place, and Alvydas Jagelavičius is going to take us to Vilnius Dabar, 90.3 WHPC.

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0: Recorded just last month at the final Mass held at St. Joseph's Lithuanian Church in Waterbury, Connecticut, Linus Balsys and the 2026 Knights of Lithuania Convention Chorus, with their beautiful rendition of composer Alexander Alexo Achu Achu. 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Lithuanian Landslide, 90.3 WHPC, the voice of Nassau Community College. I'm Mark from Floral Park. It's 8:35.
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0: 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Partly cloudy overnight, going down to 65. Cloudy tomorrow, high near 82. And it is 70 degrees outside our studios, Dabar, at Nassau Community College.
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0: Hey, have you heard about Sista Chatta? 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

Lithuanian Landslide on 90.3 WHPC. This is the Kugelis Chronicle for Monday, September 7th. The King Lithuania Never Had. September 8th, 1430. Imagine you're a guest at Trakai Castle, gathered for the first coronation of a king of Lithuania in nearly two centuries. Sigismund, soon to be the Holy Roman Emperor, had promised Vytautas a royal crown. No longer simply Grand Duke, a crown king of Lithuania, equal to his cousin Jogaila, king of Poland, the first since Mindaugas in 1253. Not everyone agreed Sigismund had the right to give that crown, but Vytautas had earned it. He had helped break the power of the Teutonic Order at Grunwald and built the largest state in Europe, stretching from the Baltic Sea to the Black Sea. Two delegations left Nuremberg, bound for Trakai. One carried the documents proclaiming Vytautas king, the other carried the crown itself. Neither delivered what it carried. Deep inside Polish territory, knights believed to be acting for Jogaila intercepted the first delegation and seized the coronation documents. Hearing what had happened, the second delegation turned back to Nuremberg. 7 weeks later, Vytautas died at Trakai, still Grand Duke. He was never crowned King of Lithuania, but he got the name, Vytautas Didysis, Vytautas the Great. This is Jonas Jankauskas for Lithuanian Landslide on 90.3 WHPC.

Saulei leidus Raudona ant Vilniaus kapų, kai duobę kareiviai ten kasė ir paguldė daug brolių greta.

with lyrics by the Bard of Lietuva, Maironis, the Lithuanian wartime song, which is still played every day at noon at the Vytautas the Great War Museum in Kaunas. Oi, neverk, motunele. Don't cry, mother. On Lithuanian Landslide 90.3 WHPC, the voice of Nassau Community College. I'm Mark from Floral Park. It's 8:43. Hey, rytoj bus the anniversary of the Battle of Orsha, a major conflict between the Grand Duchy of Lithuania and the Kingdom of Poland against the Grand Duchy of Moscow. The battle took place near the town of Orsha in 1514, which is now in Belarus, during the Muscovite-Lithuanian Wars. The Allied forces of Poland and Lithuania, though smaller in number, led by Konstantinos Ostrogiškis, achieved a decisive victory against the Muscovite army and is considered one of the greatest military achievements in the history of the Grand Duchy of Lithuania and the Kingdom of Poland. Let's keep the patriotism rolling on Lithuanian Landslide with the Rockers from Kaunas, Thundertale with their version of Milžinu Kapai, Graves of Giants with more lyrics by Maironis, 90.3 WHPC.

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0: As Rytoj is the feast of the Nativity of the Blessed Virgin Mary, and in Lithuania also the date of the annual Šilinės Festival, a major pilgrimage to the Šiluva Shrine, which celebrates the apparitions of the Virgin Mary to children in 1608, Česlavas Sosnausko Maria Maria, performed by the St. Casimir Church Choir out of Pittston, Pennsylvania. On Lithuanian Landslide 90.3 WHPC, the voice of Nassau Community College. I'm Mark from Floral Park. It's 8:51, and in our second hour tonight, we'll be talking with mixed media artist Audra Mačiūnaitė. But right now, we'll wrap up this first hour with new music from an act that has a huge itinerary beginning this week in Lietuva, and then we'll be bringing it all back home at the 54th annual Lithuanian Festival in Baltimore on September 26th. Baltic Celtic with their version of
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Going out to Giannis in Glendale. The band, known for melodic soft rock, catchy guitar riffs, and romantic introspective lyrics that blended Western rock influences like the Beatles and Deep Purple with a unique Baltic sensibility, and that became immensely popular in the late 70s and early 80s, playing hundreds of concerts a year, only to have the Soviet government dissolve the group, viewing their popularity and independent style as a threat. Hyperbole with Žingsniai. Steps on Lithuanian Landslide 90.3 WHPC, the voice of Nassau Community College. I'm Mark from Floral Park, and Hyperbole reunited after the fall of the Soviet Union in 1991. It's 9:07, and in this, our second hour tonight, we'll be talking with mixed media artist Odra Machunaita. But right now, let's check out an artist who will surely make his way down over to Queens this Friday night for Steel Wolf's open mic at the Avenue Restaurant, Tom Haberle. World We Never Know, 90.3 WHPC.

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0: sell. An artist that will be performing in Chicago this November, Sell. On Lithuanian Landslide, 90.3 WHPC, the voice of Nassau Community College. I'm Mark from Floral Park. It's 9:14, and Sel's music is heard in the highest-grossing film ever in Lietuva, Petinia Chronicas, or Southern Chronicles. And earlier this year, we had the author of Petinia Chronicas, Rimantas Kmita, here on Lithuanian Landslide, during which we were joined by translator Audra Mačiūnaitė. And Audra joins us tonight on our WHPC phone line, calling from New York, not as translator this time, but as interviewee, to speak of her life as a mixed-media artist, influenced in part by pioneering Lithuanian-American archaeomythologist Marija Gimbutas. Welcome to Lithuanian Landslide, Audra.
1: Labas, sveiki. Thank you for having me today.
0: Audra, please share with us your life's journey from Lietuva to the United States, along with your evolution as a mixed media photography and fine artist.
1: In general, my journey to arts starts in Lithuania. When I graduated high school, I studied to be an art teacher in university in Šiauliai for 5 years, and then I worked as an art teacher at high school in Lithuania. And I came to United States a little bit by the specifics of that time. It happened that in 90s, when Lithuania was transforming, it was easier to, with some exchange program, to United States than to go and to live in Vilnius. The beginnings of my immigrant life was pretty humble, so I needed to do all kinds of things. And the relationship with the creativity and staying in the arts was the challenge. And I guess still is, as for many artists. It's kind of on and off journey. But however, at some point, I still managed to create and participate in the exhibits, and especially in 2010, my life led me to Providence, Rhode Island, and RISD, Rhode Island School of Design. Before I know, I actually graduated in natural science education. That was the time when I really came back to feeling as a creative person and an artist and started to create. I just started to experiment with a lot of techniques, mixed media, printing techniques and photography, and also textiles. I started to be fascinated with conceptual art, and that influenced me up till today. Later on, I encountered SLA in New York. SLA is Lithuanian name, Susivienijimas Lietuvių Amerikoje. But it is Lithuanian Alliance of America, and this is one of the oldest Lithuanian organizations abroad, which was created in 1886 and still exists still now and does pretty much the same thing what it was doing then, which is basically gathering Lithuanian community together. And it has the old building, which was left from the founders of that organization. And this is a wonderful cultural space to get together and to keep the Lithuanian traditions and culture alive in the middle of New York. And in 2022 was the first time when I did the exhibit, which was called From the Full Moon to Full Moon. That's where I invited also another artist, photographer, Ieva Sireikytė, and we created the exhibit based on old Baltic traditions about the full moon and superstitions, traditions, all kinds of things. And that was like a first project combining all kinds of mediums and exploring how we can translate all the Lithuanian mythology into contemporary appeal.
0: Yeah, we had Nieva on the show a few weeks back. Now, Audra, how did you first discover the work of Maria Gimbutas, and what concepts of hers had you found enticing?
1: The name of Maria Gimbutas I heard actually pretty late. That was in 2003 when I saw in Lithuanian media how some memorial board was created and hanged in Vilnius for her memory. That's when this name came to me first. Later on, one summer of 2010, in some bookstore in Massachusetts by the river in the old water mill, I was going through old books and found a book called The Language of Goddesses by Maria Gimbutas, and just started to go through it. And that major discovery of hers, that 5,000 years BC in old European territories, was matristic culture, which was basically very peaceful and led by females in harmony with everything, with surroundings, with yourself, with fertility, with giving life. And this struck me kind of the most, that in our ancient lands, basically in Baltic region, that kind of culture existed. The proof of it is that there are no traces of wars or massive graves at that time, and she proved it archaeologically. This was the most appealing thing, that this kind of civilization was possible.
0: That's beautiful, Audra. Audra, do you feel contemporary art inspired by Maria Gimbutas, like your own, can realign our hyper-digital world with nature?
1: Yes. During the exhibit Darna, which was this June at SLA, I decided to make an installation to take like a long thread and attach objects gathered in the natural world. And that was like an umbilical cord of the goddess of the earth, Gemina. That was exploration of that idea that we connected with our natural world. So if we're creating pieces of art which are result of being in the natural world, observing it, finding objects, we are going to be apart from technology.
0: Okay, so staying on Maria Gimbutas, Audra, how does your art also find a place in modern conversations about female power?
1: While reading Maria Gimbutas and her research on old Europe about all these matristic cultures that flourished across the Baltic region about 5,000 years ago, I suddenly realized that females still carry the same body which was then. The womb, the breast, the ability to give life, to carry the mystery of that. And the world around us changed so much in all these years, but the body is still the same. So that felt worth expressing. And the idea I came up with intuitively, and especially coming from the printing arts background, I decided to make a print of my own body, which is basically to create some kind of universal matrix of the body. It was also like a diaristic approach. So basically exploring that all this goddess culture, is it really vanished? That maybe we all goddesses till now, if we just will allow ourselves to think that way. And this is like basically the identity we can inhibit. So we are these creatures from 5,000 years ago, Gimbutas was discovering and talking about. this piece illustrates my understanding of the feminist art and basically the way I talk about it.
0: Yeah, I'm so glad I got to see it when it was exhibited at SLA, Audra. Now, moving on to something else. I understand your mother, Irena, is a person of note in her own right.
1: So my mom was the last person in our village of Peluoji, which is in northern Lithuania, to give up a cow, which she kept basically all her life. And there were times then in that village, every household had a cow. It was a very natural thing, just like to have a pet at home, probably. And just getting older and not able to take care of it, so she gave up the cow. So my mom made cheeses, which were like really very good. And everybody, you know, in the family or neighbors or people who knew her were, you know, enjoying her Lithuanian cottage cheese with the caraway, basically, very traditional. So that's used to be the best product in her kitchen. This year, there was none, but she found a farmer who nearby still makes the cheese very similar. The culture of having that kind of animal and taking care of it is really going away from a ordinary kind of life, which used to be a norm. So this is an interesting thing anthropologically, how things are changing in the countryside in Lithuania.
0: So now that you've made us all surely so hungry for that delicious Lithuanian sūdis, tell us, what's next for Audra Mačiūnaitė?
1: Looking forward for a new season at SLA, where I am part of the team. We curate all the events at the art space. Just last Friday, on September 4th, we opened the exhibit of Gintarė Minelgaitė with pseudonym Dr. Gora Parasite. And the show is called Rūpintojėliai, and it's running till October 15th. And she's working with latex, which she puts, like, let's say, a person under the latex and sucks the air out, and it becomes like a 3D kind of sculpture, and doing all kinds of things like that. So I am curating her exhibit this month.
0: That's really great, Audra. Thank you so much for being on Lithuanian Landslide tonight.
1: Okay, thank you. Bye-bye.
0: Let's wrap up this interview with just one more.
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0: recent interviewee Solas Montas and Svante Kadava. Holy cow! With a song that I'm sure many students would love to be singing now, Ateo Vasara. Summer has arrived, as opposed to ended. Here on Labor Day on Lithuanian Landslide 90.3 WHPC, the voice of Nassau Community College. I'm Mark from Floral Park. 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Partly cloudy overnight, going down to 65. Cloudy tomorrow, high near 82. And it is 69 degrees outside our studios, Dabar, at Nassau Community College.
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0: Where next we've got singer Niola Škrukaitė with the Juozas Tiškaus Ensemblis. 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

Jessica Shy, Igoras Kofos, Cus Kaltas, Who's to Blame? And just before that, The Devil I Knew, the title track from the new album from the currently touring two-time Grammy winner Nicole Zaraitis. All on Lithuanian Landslide 90.3 WHPC, the voice of Nassau Community College. I'm Mark from Floral Park Adomaitis. It's 9:51. Achu so much to our guest tonight, Odra Machunaita. 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Until then, email the show at lithuanianlandslide@gmail.com. Labą naktis. Stay tuned for Rick Eberle's Rising Stars. 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

0: 90.3 WHBC, it's Rising Stars. I am Rick Eberle, and that was Sully Man III with their track Condo Florida. It's on the voice of Nassau Community College, 90.3 WHBC, it's Rising Stars. 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Or you can also follow me personally on Instagram, at Rick Eberle. If we're not playing a band that we should be, if you like a band, if you're in a band that you want to tell us about, send me a tip over to my email would be the best way to do it, because sometimes those are big files. We'd love to get the actual track if you're in the band. If you just want to tell us about a band, a file link is cool. And then we can go from there. You can send that to rick@magneticvine.com, and we will try to get it on for you. We also, in that first little segment of the show, we played the new one from the Mark Newman Band, and that's called Ghosts. And we played one of my favorite tracks from the recently released Circus Mind record, which is called Road Less Traveled. And that track was called Melt Away. In a little bit, we're going to hear from Jim Duff. We got Allison Faith. We got some other incredible acts that we want to tell you about. But if you've been listening and you're a regular, welcome back. And thanks. Keep telling your friends about it, sharing and supporting the independent music that's being made all over the country, but especially in our neck of the woods here. But my point is, if you have listened before, you know that we have guests every week, sometimes performance, sometimes interviews, sometimes both. And so we are thrilled tonight to have with us Sully Man the Third.
1: Woo!
2: Hey.
0: What's up, dudes?
3: Hello.
0: So we are radio, so there is no visual companion, but I still want you to go around clockwise and say who you are and what you do in the band.
3: Well, is it a digital clock or an analog clock?
0: I mean, some kids can't even read analog clocks anymore. You know, forget about it if you put Roman numerals on them. Then they have no chance.
3: I know. My daughter still, she just graduated college, she's still having trouble. Let me start.
0: Uh-huh.
2: For you, it's a grandfather clock.
0: Oh, those used to be worth something.
3: low blow. All right. Well, I am Sully Man, a.k.a. John Sullivan, the singer, songwriter, pianist, and guru of the band. And
4: I'm George Kurth, rhythm guitar, backing vocals, harmonica, synth, and peacemaker.
0: Okay.
5: Steve Glover, drummer, timekeeper.
2: And Greg Steele, bass player, backing vocals, and all around great guy.
0: And best porn name of the band.
2: Yes. Amazing porn name.
3: Absolutely. Outstanding porn name.
5: Was that you?
2: Shush.
0: Oh, boy.
2: My mother will find out.
0: I almost didn't tell that joke, but it was just too good to.
3: I know.
0: It's college radio.
3: Greg Steele. I mean, it really is.
0: Anyway, guys, it's funny. John and I, or Sully and I, have crossed paths several times in both of our careers, both as musicians and as marketing people and just in general. And so I was pretty excited when I heard you had a new record. And then you sent it over, and I'm like, this is really good. Like, I'm loving the influences I'm hearing. The lyrics are very relatable. I mean, dare I say this is the best thing you've ever done, John?
3: It is pretty close.
0: Pretty
3: close. I mean, so let's follow your lead a little bit.
4: You're
3: back.
4: On the
3: I
4: edge
3: mean,
4: of glory, baby.
3: Well, in the early days, you know, in the Ginger Moon days, we were kind of the, you know, Foo Fighters influence, you know.
0: Yeah, it was more rock, harder
3: rock. And then
0: I kind of
3: moved more into the classic rock band with the John Sullivan Brigade, into like a throwback busking, a little more Americana. But this group, it was funny, was really started. It was really a COVID thing, if more than anything. And I was trying trying to figure out what to do next. I had some songs and wasn't really sure, you know, whether I wanted to just go solo or put a band together. But I did do a couple of solo records, just Solomon the Third Me, with a couple of different people. I had actually used Richie Cannata on saxophone and Godfrey Townsend on guitar for a couple of tracks on the early, just the solo stuff. But I missed the band situation. So COVID hit, and then I wasn't seeing anybody anywhere. And Steve and I have played for many, many years now. And with Greg coming afterwards, kind of reconnected. And then George, who I've known actually longer than both of them from St. John's days back in the university, it kind of all kind of just fell together. I wanted to get a real good, solid four-piece together. And the songs started out, you know, easy. I mean, we really didn't have any problem kind of getting together. But with this record, it was a little bit different, though. We really wanted to make something a little bit more organic. And it was a little more conceptual. And I think, like I had told you a while back, one of the things that we wanted to do was do something kind of unique. And the 50th anniversary of the Eagles Hotel California records coming out December 76, so 50 years this December. And I kind of had an idea. I said, why not answer some of the questions that they posed back in the crazy 70s. So that's kind of how that all kind of, and the songs came out great. I mean, 10 songs, we left off a couple that just didn't have time for, but I mean, this is a really good record. I'm very proud of it.
0: Where did you guys record?
3: Well, we did the initial tracking we did over at Mixed Palace over in the West Hempstead Garden City area. And then I was fortunate enough, I've been good friends. He's been my mentor now for about 25 years. Peter Townsend of The Who allowed me to use his studio that sits on a barge underneath the Tower of London that actually floats.
0: That's so wild.
3: It's a floating studio. And I told these guys, I said, so I just did the vocals and the acoustic guitar there, and then we did all the mixing back with Matt Murphy over at his studio, and then back and forth the mix. But it was kind of a Willy Wonka moment walking into that Pete Townsend floating barge studio, because it was, you know, the gear alone was phenomenal, and he had the nerve, or I guess the balls, to ask me, do you need me to get anything out of the vault for you? And, you know, you have to be careful not to ask for too much. And the stuff that, so I used his guitars on the records. So
0: it's incredible. Probably. And, you know, I think even before you told me that, I heard the influence, especially on the vocals of Pete. So whether you know it or not, I feel like his spirit definitely rubbed a little bit off on this, especially on this tune. Like this has like a Love Open Your Door a little bit feel to it in some ways, the way that the vocals are produced. Do you know what I'm saying?
3: Yeah.
0: So I feel like
3: I could see that.
0: Yeah, yeah. I feel like
1: it's a great observation.
0: Yeah, you know, I feel like some of his
3: very empty glass kind of.
0: Yeah, you know, just I don't know, something about voice, the reverb, yeah, or like something that he did with it. You know, I think it's really cool. I feel like it's awesome that you have such a breadth of experiences, right? You have so many different places that you can pull influence from, being that you've been so versatile in your stylistic interpretations. And then as well as, I really see the camaraderie between the four of you just from meeting you for a few minutes. I could almost see it through the photos. You know why? Because you guys are having fun together. And that is such an important part of what we forget and we miss as musicians, you know, I mean, obtuse way, you look at the monkeys who are almost like making a joke of it, you know, but then you look at the other side of people that are just way too serious. So I feel like as a musician, you got to find the balance between, you know, being a caricature, but then also being too much of a fuddy-duddy, if you will, too. So I feel like as long as you're having fun and you're getting your point across with what you're intending with the lyrics and the performance, then I think that you've succeeded. And in my opinion, you guys have succeeded with this. I don't want to be kind of, because it's simple. It's kind of obvious if you listen to the lyrics, but do you want to tell us a little bit about like what really initially inspired Condo Florida? Because obviously if you listen to the lyrics, it's kind of obvious, you know, people from Long Island or from, you know, an area that has all of the different seasons. And, you know, when you're younger, you want to be around a more exciting environment. But then as you get older, you know, you do want to retire, but you don't want to forget about the things that made you exciting when you were younger, right? So, you know, I'm taking my own interpretation, but tell me kind of, you know, I'm sure I'm not too far off, right? It's kind of,
3: it's an ode to
0: what was and what's coming.
3: I mean, I think some of it, and I guess these guys can explain too. So when COVID hit and no one could play anywhere, I actually reached out to Pete Townsend in London and I said, so what is everybody doing in the UK? Because you can't go out either. And he said, well, you can either do a graphic novel or short films. So we started doing the short films.
5: Yes.
3: So and we did 3 in 3 years, which was a lot. And, you know, we had ideas, but as that kind of came into play, and as you know, I'm always writing. I'm not writing. So as the stories in the short films, and we actually won a few awards.
0: Oh, I'm going to have to go back. Is that all on YouTube? We're going to have to go back and check that out.
3: It's all on YouTube. But as we were doing that and stuff like that, the connectivity between the four of us, just kind of working and kind of filming and doing the music and everything, kind of evolved. But we're all basically Long Islanders. I mean, everybody's got, you know, we all have roots.
5: Well, I was born in Brooklyn.
3: That's right. We have to throw it out to Brooklyn.
0: No, I do actually.
3: Geographic Long Island.
0: I do always ask specifically where is everybody from on Long Island. So
2: well, originally,
0: now I need to know.
2: I'm a Queens person.
0: That's fine. It's still part of Long Island, whether you like it or not.
2: That's
0: true. There's no bridge that I ever saw.
2: Nah.
5: Well, I live 2 miles from here, so.
0: Oh, yeah? Right now you do, but you're from Brooklyn?
5: Oh, yeah.
0: What part of Brooklyn?
5: Sheepshead Bay.
0: Okay. My son's down in Prospect Park now. He was in L.A. for 3 years, and now he's back. He should have stayed out there, but
3: he should have stayed.
0: No, I shouldn't say that, you know, because it's gonna fall into the sea soon, so you know. We don't have to get into conspiracy theories yet, John. It's too early.
2: It's never too late.
0: Where are you though, from John?
3: So I'm born and raised in, you know, I'm from Malvern.
0: Oh, Malvern. Yeah, I figured.
3: And then spent some time in New Hyde Park, and then just a little jump over to Garden City.
0: Is Malvern the smallest town on Long Island? I feel like it's
3: Oddly enough, right next door to where I am is Stewart Manor.
0: Which is even smaller.
3: Which is even smaller. I mean, it's probably...
0: It's just the train station. That's it.
5: It's like you're entering, you're leaving.
0: It's the train station and the houses around the train station.
2: It's a bar, a meat place that sells fish as well.
0: Oh, no, that's right. There's that little town over there,
2: and
0: right.
2: A pizza place, and that's
0: it. That's right. There you go. That's
5: and two
0: right.
5: signs. And two I want, signs. And you're entering, Baba. And you're leaving.
0: I've stopped in that parking lot a few times.
4: I remember. You know what's coming next, though? For that little, you got three stores.
0: All right.
4: You know one's going to be a vape store.
0: Yeah, right? Well, at this point.
4: Yeah, that's the way it's going.
0: How about you?
4: So I was born and raised in Middle Village, Queens.
0: Okay.
4: There we go. And moved to Holbrook about 30 years ago.
0: That's right. And we were talking off air about the Holbrook connection, which is cool for me because I'm a Merrick kid. And then like moving out to Suffolk County, I was like, why would I ever go to Ronkonkoma? But I couldn't buy a house when I was in my 20s getting married early.
4: Bingo.
0: So I ended up moving out there. And, you know, I still am not the hugest, no offense to Suffolk. Suffolk is cool, but I'm still a Nassau kid. You know, I look forward to getting back. No offense. But I will say Holbrook's cool because it's like, it's Irish Italian. It's kind of like what I kind of grew up with. It's like a similar kind of area. So in that regard, it's the same church that I usually go to and that kind of stuff. But it's just, I feel like it's a different mentality. Like when you grow up in Nassau County or Brooklyn or Queens, I guess it's because everybody's like more on top of each other. We're faster. And it's just a different way of living. You know, like, than it is, I think, even in Suffolk. People don't realize, you know.
3: I remember in high school, this was really stupid, but we had three kids from Queens, and we used to debate whether, like, our age in Queens could beat the crap out of
0: right.
3: the same kids in NASA. We would have these long philosophical
0: South
3: debates.
0: South Shore, we would have been tough. South, North Shore, you had them.
5: Come to Brooklyn.
3: Right. See, this is what I'm talking about.
0: North Shore kids, forget it.
3: And then
0: we're like Brooklyn kids, South Shore, NASA. We are.
3: But it was funny. I just remember in high school, I'm like, oh, we could totally take you, NASA.
0: You
3: guys.
0: Probably could. Oh. North Shore. I'm going to start getting some calls. What are you talking about? I'm tough.
3: Yeah,
0: I'm from Jericho.
3: The board is lighting up.
0: Woodbury.
3: I know, but it's one of those stupid kind of conversations you have in high school because you have no living at 14 years old.
0: Well, when we were growing up, there was no internet, there was no phone, so you actually had to do things with your life. You had to go outside. Your parents didn't want you to be at the house. They told you to go away and come back when the sun came out. You know what's hilarious? I don't want to cut you guys off, but I saw this whole thing on TikTok recently, and they were like, people forget this. They used to have television at 10 o'clock. They'd have celebrities come on and say, it's 10 o'clock. Do you know where your children are?
3: Yeah, I remember that.
0: And we were just, that was like normal to all of us. Now looking back at that, it's like, you're drunk. Wake up. Your kid. Where's your kid? It's 10 p.m. You drunk idiot. Like, what are they trying to say to us? Like, yeah, right? It's
3: Channel 5 used to run that all the time.
0: What?
5: You had Channel 5? Are you kidding me?
0: Fox didn't start till 1990.
2: We used to get yelled at.
5: The first TV I ever watched, the screen was maybe 3 inches by 3 inches.
0: Wow. Right. Did they say that back then? They had Lucy Ball. Like, do you know where your children are?
3: So we're gonna pull rank here. I'm gonna drag Steve out here first because each one of them is gonna have their moment here. So I'm gonna drag Steve out. So when Steve and I first met, you know, again trying to bring all this kind of together, we all have very interesting stories. And so the first time we met, we were talking about music and kind of how we could kind of come together and work. And I said, well, I said, are you a big Cream fan? I said, yeah. I just wanted to go see them recently when they did the reunion in 2005. And Steve said, well, yeah, I saw them too. In 1966.
5: Yeah.
3: When they first.
5: The Action House.
0: Wow. My mom was just talking about that place. Sorry.
5: Watch yourself.
0: No, but for real, she used to sing backup for some bands and she used to play on the scene way back in the day. She's like your age, kind of, right? But I'm saying that was a legendary spot.
5: The Action House.
0: I mean, the Doors, right? Jimi Hendrix. So many real people came out there. It was called Industry in my day.
3: Yeah, it's funny. I don't know if you guys have seen it on Facebook, but sometimes they've been running ads from like 1974 of the Westbury Music Fair.
0: Oh, cool.
3: And you look at the lineups.
0: Killer.
3: And everybody is in the Rock and Roll Hall of Fame. Not some of them, not most of them.
0: Or you look at the lineup and they're still playing this summer. Because there's no new music that comes out. You get Engelbert Humperdinck for the 40th season in a row.
2: Except for one person's only in the band now.
3: That's right.
0: Right.
3: Although, we haven't actually talked about this. I saw the Paul Anka special the other day.
0: Is he still performing?
3: He's still performing.
0: He's got to be 90s.
3: So he's the original. So he opened for Frank Sinatra in 1959 when they were still doing the Rat Pack. And he's still on stage doing his thing.
0: I know Tom Jones is still doing it. I mean,
2: that's amazing.
0: You know,
4: yeah. Frankie Valli.
0: Frankie Valli looks, but he doesn't. He looks like a corpse up there.
5: I think he just 92.
3: Yeah,
4: I saw him about 6 years ago. About 6 years ago, you know, right before COVID, right before the shutdown.
0: I mean, we did.
4: Terrific.
0: I'm involved with a lot of the shows that they do at Eisenhower, and we did Jefferson Starship. Now, Grant, you know, the only one still in the band is David, and he was an original. He was
3: David Bromberg.
0: Yeah, he was.
3: So he was originally in Quicksilver Messenger Service, and then
0: right.
3: Then he was an airplane and then he went into Starship.
0: So
3: right.
0: He wasn't even a full member because Cantor, like, he passed away, I think, 2 years ago.
3: Yeah.
0: So I know you told me a little story about that, right?
3: So really quick, Goldmine Magazine. I don't know if you guys ever read it, but Goldmine basically is just they do all the. you know, it's an old kind of reg magazine that does all the albums and rarities and everything, and they have interviews. So I did a. They wanted me to do an interview with Paul Kanner, and I said sure. So, and so I put it out there to his PR person. Never heard back from him. So I'm sitting at dinner, and 7 o'clock my phone rings. I see San Francisco comes up, and he's like, "Is this John Sullivan?" I said. Now, hold on a second. I'm like, who is this guy? I said, it's Paul Kanner from Airplane Starship or whatever the hell you want to call it. And so 3 hours later.
0: Oh, man.
3: 3 hours. I mean, I had.
0: I hope you have it on tape.
3: But one of the songs that I did with Solomon the Third, the first song I ever did with Solomon the Third and the Soul Thing, the line that he used, he said, "Sully, I hate to break it to you, but you missed it all." I said, "What do you mean?" He goes, "After the pill, but before the disease." And I said, "What are you talking about?" He goes, "Once the chicks got that pill in 61, 62, there was no turning back." And so we had a good run until Rock Hudson showed up with Doris Day, and that was the end of it. I was like, oh, my God. I'm like, can I use all this in an interview?
0: Can I print that?
3: But the line he said, just remember that, John, after the pill, but before the disease, I said, I'm right. I built a song.
0: I was
3: going to
0: say,
3: it
0: sounds like a killer punk song.
3: So I told Richie Cannata about it, and right. Richie was like, wow, that's a whole story in itself. He goes,
0: it really is.
3: Actually, then of course, typical Richie goes, it's actually better than the song, but you know. I said, thanks.
0: God bless Richie. I hope he's actually doing better now.
3: He's going out on the road. They just announced three dates.
0: We have the Lords at Eisenhower on September. We just had the Lords at
3: 52nd
0: Eisenhower.
3: Street.
0: Yeah, the other day.
5: Eisenhower.
0: Yeah, on September 4th we had them, because you know today is September 7th. After
3: right.
0: So all right. We can talk all night. This is a lot of fun so far. I'm going to play your latest single that came out several weeks ago. It's called My Dear Drifter. You want to tell me about that one?
3: It's a...
0: or not. Should the audience discover for themselves?
3: Yeah, that's a good question. We're going to let that one slide.
5: You're stumped?
0: We're going to play a lot more music from our friends at Sully Man III. Right now, we're hearing from their latest single. You can check out all the cool visual content as well on their social media, as well as on their YouTube. And I loved Condo Florida, and I'm loving this new one. It's called My Dear Drifter. It's by Sully Man III. It's on the Voice of Nassau Community College, 90.3 WHPC.

0: 90.3 WHPC. It's Rising Stars. I'm Rick Eberle, and that was Selly Man III with maybe, I don't know, another single. He's got so many great tracks on this album. It's the album is, I believe, called Selly Man III. We heard Condo Florida. We heard My Dear Drifter, and of course, The Vast Distort. And guys, this is available on Spotify and all the other major services right now. I also suggest you check them out on YouTube and all the other major social media networks. And one more time, we're going to bring the dudes in to tell us a little bit more about their plans and shout out those URLs, etc.
1: The URLs. Yeah, I mean, I think one of the things that we were actually talking about the break at is that one of the things that we are using is kind of like the Steely Dan model, because we're all four running very different lives. We're very tight as a unit, but we live very separate lives, and it's hard to, you know, say like going back 30 years ago when, you know, back in the Ginger Moon days where, you know, you only had one kid or I always had babysitters, right. And I was all working in the city and everybody else was kind of together and doing all that kind of stuff. But now it's just a little bit different. And I think the biggest problem, like on Long Island, I know it's improving in some areas, but, you know, original music is a tough beast to get to get people to open up a stage, a PA, and some lights. They'd rather just stick you in a corner and, you know, play for, you know, an hour, and that's about the extent of it. Like KJ Farrell's closing was the last big, I mean, that was the last big stage really in Nassau County.
2: Yeah, and you're not doing weekend nights. You're usually doing like a weekday, like a Tuesday.
1: Yeah,
2: you know, like
1: no, it's tough. You know, in the city, you got a lot of, you know, walkthroughs, you know, people in the city all the time. They'll pop in after work and, you know, check out a band or that kind of stuff, but it's harder on Long Island in the beginning, but I think, you know, for our model and for our structure, it's working really well right now to kind of getting the word out. And our target audience is very different too. I mean, I was not joking around, but like AARP is our target audience. You know, we are really targeting the baby boomers. A lot of people run from that, and I'm running with them, not away from them, because that's really the area and why we kind of came up with Condo Florida too. It's the mass migration, you know, of New Yorkers down to Florida. And, you know, I mean, a friend of mine said, you know, when I was down in Florida, I said, wow, it sounds great down here. And I said, well, yeah, because everybody sounds like you, because a third of Long Island has moved down here.
0: I mean,
1: in the past 10 years.
0: It's insane. It really is. But I don't blame them. I mean, in August, it's a little much with the humidity. But other than that, you know, it's a paradise down there. I mean, as long as you're in good financial situation and you have limited drama-causing items in your life, i.e. kids, wives, etc., you know, but it depends on how your life is going. I mean, my friend Steven, who isn't married, he moved down there and he owns a bunch of houses and he's hotels and, like, he's really built up his portfolio on the real estate side of things. So, you know, I guess it's even my 16-year-old son is talking about moving down there now, because he's just, you know, he has an aunt that lives down there, and he's visited a few times, and, you know, he doesn't think he'll miss the weather, but, you know, he's young. So, you know, let him go down there a few years during the summertime, and then we'll see how much he misses it.
1: Well, it's expensive on Long Island. I mean, I think that's...
0: Of course.
1: I mean,
0: well, kids will never own a house. Yeah.
1: No. You know, I mean, my daughter just got married last weekend, and that was a big deal. But she's living in Jersey, which is not cheap either. But, you know, the tri-state area or the Northeast in general is
0: a killer.
1: Yeah, just taxes, cost of living is just a lot and everything. But kind of bringing it back to the music just for a sec here, the number one thing that I really wanted to kind of get across with this record was to try to answer some of the questions that the Eagles posed back in the 70s. You know, when that album came out, it was really about the underbelly of what was going on in the music industry. You know, we were in a kind of a post-Vietnam, post-Watergate mode. I mean, it was not the greatest time of America.
3: The word is malaise.
1: Yeah.
4: No comment.
1: Yeah, so...
0: It was hurting.
1: So I thought, it would be kind of cool. I mean, I didn't do it on every song. Actually, a couple songs that we have on the track are a little more modern answers to questions that are going on now. But some of the things that we are addressing, that we're trying to see about what they were thinking and where we are now. And it's funny, 50 years later, as much as a lot of things have changed, a lot of stuff has not.
2: Well,
0: right. I mean, instead of, I get the whole condo Florida as it relates to Hotel California thing. And I think it's true because way more people are migrating to Florida than they're going to California now. Right. I mean, Florida has become like the hot spot. It has. Even Texas,
2: Tennessee.
0: I mean, people aren't going out west anymore, and I don't blame them because it's just such a vapid, inspiring situation out there now. It really is. And, from having my son out there the last few years, I've traveled many, many times. And, it's almost like every single day is a movie, whereas at least around here, people are going to call you on your BS way quicker than out there. They're just going to smile F you.
1: Right. Yeah. Absolutely. And I think, and I think, one of the things that I noticed, in particular, again, getting back to my daughter just getting married last weekend, is that there's always a cultural shift every 10 or 15 years. The 80s had a certain style of music, 90s had a certain, but so I'm curious to see where this next decade is going to be coming up in the 2030 to 2040. It'll be very interesting to see where that music goes.
4: A lot of AI.
0: I hope we get there, guys. Thanks so much for coming in. Unfortunately, we spoke a lot and we're out of time here.
1: No.
0: But check out Sully Man III on all the major services. And thanks again for coming in, dudes.
1: Thank you. Thanks for having us.
0: All right, take care.
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Hatebreed on the Carnival of Chaos, the voice of Nassau Community College, 90.3 WHPC. Hey, it's your girl D-Rains here, and we're back for yet another Metal Monday night. That is the latest from Hatebreed. Their newest album, which is titled Fatal Paradox, that came out in November. And this is coming off of 6 years was their last full-length album, and that was 6 years ago, 2020's Weight of the False Self. But yeah, this latest song, awesome song called Kill Count Increase, the latest from Hatebreed. Check out the rest of the album if you haven't listened to it yet. It's really awesome. And yeah, they're still doing it, still putting out great albums, great songs, and still touring and kicking ass, because that's how Hatebreed does. And speaking of kicking ass, we got Guar up next with Lizzie Hale, The Cutter, on 90.3 WHPC.

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It's your girl DJ Deranged. It's Metal Monday night, but also it is Labor Day. Happy Labor Day, everybody. Hope you had the day off. And I know a lot of people still do have to work. We have our essential workers and other people even outside of that scope that are due in for work on Labor Day, while most people are off and enjoying the holiday. So if you are out there working, afternoon, evening, whenever, we appreciate you. And yeah, hopefully you get some nice time off very soon. I know a lot of people, even when they do have the time off, they like to do a little overtime. I'm one of those people, not all the time, but every once in a while, it's good to get a couple extra hours of work in. But before I get to the next song, just wanted to mention quickly that that was the latest from Black Label Society. It's called Name in Blood, and their new album's out called Engines of Demolition. Great album. Take a listen if you haven't checked out it in its entirety. It's good stuff, and you know, let's face it, anything that Zach Wilde is doing with Black Label Society, it's always good. And up next, another new song, because I love when we get some new music here at WHPC, the latest from Biohazard. It's called Tear Down the Walls on 90.3 WHPC.

Iron Maiden on the Carnival of Chaos, the voice of Nassau Community College, 90.3 WHPC. Hey, it's your girl DJ Deranged. It's Metal Monday night. We're celebrating with some awesome music as always and celebrating Labor Day. And speaking of Labor Day, I never really knew the exact origins of it. I never really looked it up. But from what I'm reading here, Labor Day became an official U.S. federal holiday on June 28, 1894, when President Grover Cleveland signed legislation after a violent railway strike. So that is some pretty crazy stuff. Pretty interesting to know, though. But what goes on with September 5th, I guess the first official, unofficial, I should say, Labor Day celebration took place on Tuesday, September 5th, 1882 in New York City. So I guess that's why now, later on, we end up celebrating or recognizing as a federal holiday on September 5th. But pretty cool to know. And the organization planned a massive, the Central Labor Union, planned a massive street march of roughly 10,000 workers who took unpaid time off to advocate for better pay and shorter hours. So pretty awesome to learn that little piece of history and interesting. I finally know exactly the origins and history behind Labor Day, but very good to know because that is a very important piece of history and a very important holiday that we recognize and celebrate. Cool stuff. Every once in a while, I like to get a little nerdy on that when it comes to history and historical things, facts, and time. But cool thing to read. And like I always tell people, if you're unsure of certain things with history and things like that, or anything with holidays and even just presidents past, little research goes a long way. So you learn something new every day and every night. And up next on the Carnival of Chaos, got some nice classic Metallica for you, Fight Fire with Fire on 90.3 WHPC.

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Megadeth on the Carnival of Chaos, the voice of Nassau Community College, 90.3 WHPC. Hey, it's a Girl Deranged Metal Monday night. We're celebrating with all things loud, fast, heavy, and of course metal. And we're yip-yapping before and discussing a little bit of the history of Labor Day, which was pretty cool. And I finally learned the true history of it and the origins, as I was saying, and found out some other tidbits I was unaware of. But speaking of history and doing a little deep dive, I was always wondering, because this is a great song that I just played for you. It was classic Megadeth, Five Magics, and that's from one of my favorite earlier Megadeth albums. I mean, I really enjoy all of them, but Rust in Peace, probably one of my favorite album covers too. I mean, they have a lot of great album covers. Pretty much all of them are really awesome, but this one, I gotta say, is number one for me. It's really hard to beat. But as I was saying, that was Five Magics by Megadeth, and I was just wondering about this. For some reason, it popped into my head. I'm like, Five Magics. I'm like, I wonder what Dave was thinking of or where that song title comes from. And sure enough, I do a little quick search here on my phone, and it says that Dave Mustaine wrote the lyrics based on the 1980 fantasy novel Master of the Five Magics by Lyndon Hardy. So that's pretty awesome. In the story and the song, a hero must learn specific disciplines to overthrow a corrupt prince or power. Interesting. Very cool. And I always thought that Dave was awesome, a great songwriter. And I've seen a lot of really great interviews with him, too, just discussing the music, the lyrics, and everything that he's done over time with the band. And obviously, they've had a lot of change-ups with the members and things like that. But one thing that was always really cool to me and stood out, I think, with Megadeth in particular, that no matter who was in the band or what was going on with switching this one out and, you know, these people coming in, Dave was always had that ability, I think, to make it work. Because especially with heavier music, there's been a lot of change-ups with certain bands, even with lead singers and things like that. And that can be a really tough role to fill, you know. And just in general, like, look what happened with Metallica. Obviously, they had their reasons why, you know, issues with the band, losing Cliff Burton, you know, Jason Newsted coming in and, you know, years later getting Rob Trujillo with the band. That ended up working out really well, I think. Metallica's always been very good with that also. I think making new members of the band come in and just having it gel and adapting with their sound. And same thing with Megadeth. There's been a lot of lineup changes with Dave, but they've always managed to make it work and continue to put out great albums and music. And that's, I think, one of the really awesome and genius things about him. That and his ability to write really great music. And, yeah, have really cool stories and things behind those lyrics and songs that he's written, no matter who's in the band with him. But all around, just very cool. And I always tell people, he's probably one of my favorite people to watch on interviews. And he's done interviews with so many different people, which is awesome. But if you never really checked out any of his lengthy, in-depth ones, go on YouTube and look them up. They're a lot of fun. And as I've always told people about Dave, I think he's a very interesting guy and definitely a character. But very cool nonetheless. And yeah, always great to get classic Megadeth on the air. So I'm glad to play that for you. And up next, speaking of classic, we got Slayer, Seasons in the Abyss on 90.3 WHPC.

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Leeway on the Carnival of Chaos, the voice of Nassau Community College, 90.3 WHPC. Hey, it's DJ Deranged hanging out. It's Metal Monday night, having an awesome time. Glad to have you tuning in, listening in, and just having fun and enjoying all things that are loud, fast, heavy, and metal. And speaking of Leeway, that was Leeway with Enforcer. And it's been a while since I threw on some Leeway, so always happy to get that on the air for you. And rest in peace, Eddie Leeway. Love you. We miss you. And I also cannot believe he's already been gone 2 years. That sucks. We lost him April 19th of 2024. F cancer, because I don't know what it is, but the Grim Reaper is really doing a number on our heavy metal, our punk, our hardcore, anything of the loud, heavy persuasion. Yeah, we're losing a lot of musicians and artists, and it sucks. So hopefully in the coming year, Grim Reaper takes a year off for a lot more than that, because it just, ever since Ozzy, and even before that, but Ozzy, that was, you know, rough, just not with cancer, but, you know, everything he was dealing with in general, and then everybody after that that passed before him. It's been a brutal year for us members of the metal community, and yeah, it sucks when you lose a favorite artist, musician, anything like that. It's sad, you know, but yeah, this whole thing with cancer in general, it's just rough, and, you know, especially when you see people that are doing really well, or they go into remission and it comes back, that's just even more brutal, and it's, you know, very upsetting to see. And, you know, recently we lost Lou Collar from, you know, Sick of It All. It's just, like I said, Grim Reaper, if you're listening and tuning in, you know, thanks for the support, but also give it a rest for a bit. Leave our musicians alone. And of course, speaking of some of my favorite musicians, and speaking of cancer, thank goodness Roger Murat is with us. And he also recently has fought a hard battle with cancer, but he's with us. He's doing great. And we got the latest, the latest from Agnostic Front, because they're still playing, putting out music, touring, and just being the maniacs that they are. And we love them for it. We got the latest from Agnostic Front. It's called Matter of Life and Death on 90.3 WHPC.

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It's DJ Derange hanging out with you. It's Monday night, Metal Monday night. As always, that was In League with Satan, and I had to play that just because, before you know it, we will be in October in spooky season. Not just yet, but we are well on our way. And we're closing out the show with Corrosion of Conformity, congratulations song, on 90.3 WHPC.

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1: 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You're running out of time to see what Beery's is all about. 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

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It's your girl Pandora, and it's rather interesting coming off of a beautiful long weekend. You know, being sober around people who drink is not for the faint-hearted. How are you doing after this beautiful, beautiful hot weather on this Labor Day aftermath? I hope you're ready for a four-day week and that it's not too long. Getting back to the music, here's Scars to Your Beautiful by Alessia Cara right here on 90.3 WHPC.

0: how fast is another song on the Nassau Mix coming your way?
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Thank You Next by Ariana Grande, right here on the Nassau Mix, the voice of Nassau Community College, 90.3 WHPC. It's Pandora, and I always wonder, you know, do you ever listen to a breakup song or a song that was written for a relationship and you think, wow, this actually applies to a relationship with a friend, or, you know, like platonic, non-romantic relationship, and you're like, oh my goodness, this song hits different, you know? And I think of it in terms of, you know, with Thank You Next, sometimes friendships don't work out and, you know, you're hurt and you're feeling the feels and you're like, you know what, I deserve better and I'm ready for the next friendship that's gonna uplift me. And since we're on this roll, I'm gonna play Beyonce next. Best Thing I Never Had, right here on 90.3 WHPC. What?

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2: 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We can love who we want. 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It's our

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It's a little after 2:30 this morning, and you know, I really can't help but want to talk about my little sisters. I miss them so much. They are in South Africa, and quite honestly, I cannot believe how much of their lives I am missing. They're all officially adults, and I wish I could be with them. You know, sometimes we reach that point in relationships where we miss the people we love, and we reach a breaking point, and I think that's sort of where I'm at. I love them. 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

Olivia Dean with a couple minutes right here on the Nassau Mix, the voice of Nassau Community College, 90.3 WHPC. I'm Pandora, and, you know, I have to say, Olivia Dean is becoming one of my favorite artists right now. She's so refreshing. I love watching her perform. Honestly, she is one of the people I would love to see in concert live, just because she has this bubbly energy and she doesn't try too hard. She looks like she's having the time of her life when I see her perform. Definitely worth the dollars to spend. Next on the Nassau Mix, Thames with What You Need on 90.3 WHPC.

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Birthday by Tank, Chris Brown, Sia, and Sage the Gemini. This is the end of my hour. I hope you enjoyed the music, and I'm not leaving you hanging. 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

90.3 WHPC, the Nassau Mix. That's Taylor Swift with Enchanted. And we began our show with Jenny with Fallen Angel. And I think we should do a twofer of Taylor Swift. Here's Elizabeth Taylor by Taylor Swift right here on 90.3 WHPC, the Nassau Mix.

90.3 WHPC, brand new music from Miley Cyrus. The song is called Bass Persuades. And before that, Elizabeth Taylor. Taylor Swift. Or is it Elizabeth Taylor Swift? I don't know. You're listening to the Nassau Mix. My name is Rob Leonard. Thank you for joining us on this Tuesday morning. A lot more music to get to. Here's Madonna with Sabrina Carpenter. Bring Your Love. We appreciate it. Right here on the Nassau Mix.

90.3 WHPC, the Nassau mix. That's Shimmer by Meghan Trainor. And before that, Madonna and Sabrina Carpenter. Though the lyrics weren't much there, but it's called Bring Your Love. Not bad stuff here on the Nassau mix. And Sarah Bareilles has a new documentary out. It's called Good Grief. It's playing in New York City at the Empire 25. And it's only playing for... Today is what, the 8th? It's only playing a couple of more days. It's about the making of her new album. It's a film by Josh Alexander. And it's playing, well, it's already played in many parts of the country. This is like the last part of it, the go around. This in Los Angeles. So she has a new song out called Just a Kid. Here's new music from Sarah Bareilles right here on 90.3 WHPC, the Nassau Mix.

It tricked me with that ending, and then it comes back. That's, oh yeah, Steve Lacy right here on 90.3 WHPC. And before that, Just a Kid, Sarah Bareilles, right here on the Nassau Mix. My name is Rob Leonard. Thank you for finding us at this 2 o'clock in the morning on this Tuesday, September 8th, 2026. The Nassau Mix is on all the time on this station. If you want to find out more about the great programming that we have, award-winning programming, we should say, go to nccradio.org and you can find the grid and you can find out about all the shows here. Kelly Clarkson decided to end her television show. I'm not sure if it was her choice, though. She said it was. She'd been on for 7 years. Now, when you produce a show and also are the star of it, you do make a lot of money. So maybe she's made enough money. I don't know. Maybe she wants to spend more time with the kids. But she was in New York City, you know, recording the show. I always liked the opening of the show where she'd come out and sing. My only problem with her singing wasn't her voice or anything, but she'd only sing like one verse. It was like a three-verse song. She'd sing the first verse because I guess they didn't want her to sing a four-minute song. The only thing I can think of. Anyway, she has new music out. This is called I'd Be Lying right here on 90.3 WHPC, the Nassau Mix.

That is Bruno Mars with God Was Showing Off, right here on 90.3 WHPC, the Nassau Mix. My name is Rob Leonard. Thank you for finding us on this wonderful Tuesday, September 8th, 2026. Demi Lovato has a song called Low Rise Jeans. I like the title. Let's listen to it.

two of them, there's only two left, have gotten together and did a duet for Paul McCartney's latest album called The Boys of Dungeon Lane. This is a true duet. They've sang on each other's songs, but never like this. Here's Home to Us, new music from Paul McCartney and Ringo Starr, right here on Nassau Mix on 90.3, take two, right here on the Nassau Mix, right here on 90.3 WHPC.

90.3 WHPC, the Nassau Mix. That's Zara Lawson. And before that, new music from Paul McCartney and Ringo Starr duetting Home to Us, a nice little song about home. 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How do you look at that? I always look say tonight, but technically it's the morning. It's going to be clear tonight, and sunrise happens at 6:28. But later today, it's going to be nice and sunny, high about 80. Sunset tonight happens at 7:15, and it's going to be cloudy the rest of the evening. A low, about 67. Currently outside the studios here at Nassau Community College, it is, it's about 67 degrees. My name is Rob Leonard. Thank you for finding us. This is the Nassau Mix. 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Really, seriously, you'll be okay. And you find out about all the great award-winning programming that we've had or have. Anyway, let's see. I'm looking for the last song here. I have to find one song. I'm changing my mind because I want the last song to be okay. Let's see. Let's go with, we played Miley. Let's go with Beyonce and Jay-Z. Not a bad choice. This is Morning Dew, the remix right here on 90.3 WHPC, the Nassau Mix.

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1: 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I'm Luke, and welcome to another hour of the Nassau Mix. Got some good tunes coming up. I'm going to kick off this hour with Busta Rhymes, D'Angelo, and J Dilla. This comes after Busta Rhymes and J Dilla have a new project that just came out, and it looks great. I have not listened to it yet, but we're going to listen to it together right now. This is This Woman, Busta Rhymes, D'Angelo, and J Dilla on the Nassau Mix, 90.3 WHPC.

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was French Montana, Max B, and Rick Ross with Smoking Part 2 on the Nassau Mix, voice of Nassau Community College, 90.3 WHPC. I'm Luke. And this past weekend, Kanye West actually had his last leg of his tour for the Bully album in Chicago, actually, which is quite interesting, considering that's where he grew up. And I don't know when the last time he had a show in Chicago was. Probably wasn't too long ago, but my friend had the chance to go. And the guest list was kind of insane because you had all these artists coming and performing with Kanye West who have previously condemned him. And I also like condemn Kanye West as well for his past actions. I do see he is moving in a generally positive direction. Personally, I'm going to need to see a little more action to see if he actually, you know, is normal now, pretty much. But yeah, the show was pretty impressive. You had the likes of Lupe Fiasco, Kid Cudi, Common, Twista, Really Doe, Consequence, Rick Ross, Travis Scott, like a lot of these artists coming out and performing with Kanye West on a really cool stage. It was like a huge globe that they're performing on. Also, you have Big Sean and 2 Chainz performed Mercy, which I would have loved to, I would have killed to see this concert pretty much. But yep, still though, Kanye's not a good person still. So let's see if he, I can still listen to the tunes though, because unfortunately he has made some good music in the past. It's just nowadays he's contradicting his old music. So next on Nassau Mix, Nas and Kanye West with Everything on 90.3 WHPC.

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2: We got the black elite in the house tonight. Rosewood. I feel like I'm at the NAACP or something right now. Essence Festival. Q-Tip on the beat, too.

That was Christian Dior, Denim Flow, Kanye West and Friends on the Nassau Mix, the voice of Nassau Community College, 90.3 WHPC. I'm Luke, and little Mike Dean, Mike Dean guitar solo to cue us out there. So Halloween's around the corner. Has anybody really been looking at costumes or events? Maybe. I know I am. I've been looking for costumes, and I've been looking to do something, maybe in the city, probably with my friends. I mean, we've been searching. So if you're doing something in the city, I would highly recommend you get a plan before going. You know, I mean, if you're just gonna show up in the city and expecting to, you know, go into bars or whatever, it might be a tough time. Next in the Nassau Mix, Tame Impala with Loser on 90.3 WHBC.

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3: 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No, they don't really want to take his cool off,
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That was Ain't in L.A. by Adela on the Nassau Mix, Voice of Nassau Community College, 90.3 WHPC. I'm Luke. And there's actually a city in Europe, I think it's Bern, but they actually use a river to get home from work and school, and they use it in the summer to get, like, it's like a little stream that they, it brings a ton of people. It's pretty quick. There's a ton of videos of people getting off work and, you know, like having waterproof briefcases and just jumping in the water and taking the river back home. We need something like that on Long Island for sure. We definitely need something like that, just going straight down so we can hop in and take the river home. Talk about a lazy river. Next in the Nassau Mix, Danny Brown, Absol, Kendrick Lamar, Earl Sweatshirt with Really Doe. 90.3 WHBC.

Wish a mother would brown. 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
1: 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I'm Luke, and that's going to wrap up my hour here today. I hope everybody has a great week and enjoying the last bit of warm weather we have. Fall is right around the corner, and think about what I said on the Halloween costume and event situation. We're going to close it out with Tyler the Creator and 42 Doug with Lemonhead. 90.3 WHPC. Have a good week, everybody.
2: 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You say pandemic.
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0: Wu-Tang, you get chewed out. Then we woo out. This is split mode, and they know you like it. I'm cool, cool, and his mouth wet. He a pool now. Used to stage die, but they sue now. I was too hot. TLC waterfalls on my chest, help me cool out. Got too many calls to go call. Yeah, they catching dust, only the star. Illo with lemon heads looking like ball. Keep your protect, I spent that on all. How? I don't know, but I know that stage a million to show. Stuck in my ways, they say how so. First, put a bike on the rolls.
1: Yeah, turn. 20 appearance, I get it, I go. Rich to the world, come see me, I love. I rock on cuz, free my bros. 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I'm grinding, 84 grand remanded. Two-tone pack in this, damn it. Look at that bitch, this I be cooking that, no hoodie like. Over 100, I'm from the bottom. We get money, might tip a good, but nigga, she ain't getting none. Cargo skirt, hold on, yeah. You got lucky, all this paper, I can bet she f. I ain't doing no tuck, I ain't doing no saving. Took it from the lamb, I get his back. No ain't crazy, feel so strapped, like get on, just spit on, man, oh my god, remember, look, yeah, he got dropped. Hold on. I'm gone.
2: We gone!
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Tiny Habits, right here on the Nassau Mix, the voice of Nassau Community College, 90.3 WHPC. My name is Mark Teen, and I'll be your host for this lovely Tuesday morning. Of course, I was back last week. If you didn't know, I was here at WHPC for a while, for a couple semesters, took a little break, didn't know if I was going to be back, but here I am, and I'm better than ever. Kind of. We got to get our bearings again, right? That just makes sense, you know? But let's just get it right back into the music. Kuko, Gene Carter, My 45.

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Post Malone right here on the Nassau Mix, the voice of Nassau Community College, 90.3 WHPC. My name is Martin, and I'm playing Post Malone because he officially released, and we're a little bit late on this, but it's okay. It's okay. It's music. We all love music. Post Malone officially released his 2016 debut mixtape August 26th on all major streaming services and on vinyl for the first time on August 26th, 2026. The original launch of the mixtape first dropped on May 12th in 2016 via Dat Piff following his breakout single White Iverson. Now, because of technical difficulties, I couldn't play White Iverson for some reason, so I had to play Better Now, but that's okay. That's okay. And the name August 26th is what he's calling the mixtape. Referenced the planned release date for his debut album, Stony, which was later pushed to December 2016. So it's kind of like a 10th anniversary of his debut mixtape, his 2016 debut mixtape. Now, another, I don't know, this is like a 10, I don't know if it's 10th anniversary, but Miley Cyrus is dropping her 10th studio album, and she's kind of rebranding Miley Cyrus. She's now dropping her last name to perform anonymously as Miley for her upcoming professional rebrand and 10th studio album. Bass Persuades is the title of her 10th studio album, and it comes out very, very soon, September 18th, 2026. She rebranded on social media. She's now just Miley. I don't know. How do we feel about this? I always reference her Miley Cyrus because, you know, I don't know her personally. I don't know if I'm in the position to, like, just call her Miley. It almost feels disrespectful. But, hey, up next on the Nassau Mix, Bass Persuades, Miley Cyrus, full album out September 18th, 2025, right here on the Nassau Mix 90.3 WHPC.

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1: Destiny's Child right here on the Nassau Mix 90.3 WHPC. My name is Martin, and I want to talk about McDonald's. Now, what is something you think about aside from food when you hear the name McDonald's? And I don't mean like aside from the food, like the restaurant. Like I'm still talking about the chain. But what do you think about when you think McDonald's? Is it I'm loving it or ba-da-ba-ba-ba? Because 23 years ago, McDonald's launched its iconic I'm loving it slogan in 2003 after an international competition between ad agencies. The jingles ba-da-ba-ba-ba was created with German music house Mona Davis Music and debuted in the U.S. with Justin Timberlake. And now, over the years, the campaign has featured stars like Destiny's Child, Michael B. Jordan, and Angel Reese, cementing its pop culture impact. You know, it's got countless campaigns. I mean, you hear it everywhere. You know, it started with Justin Timberlake, Destiny's Child, Mary Kate, and Ashley Olsen. And it even had a Lizzie McGuire campaign for Hillary Duff's hit show throughout the 2000s. So, of course, you know, we have Justin Timberlake up next on the Nassau Mix. I'm loving it. Right here on 90.3 WHPC.

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Oh Yeah by Steve Lacy right here on the Nassau Mix, the voice of Nassau Community College, 90.3 WHPC. Now, whenever I listen to Oh Yeah by Steve Lacy, I have to think about Spider-Man. I just can't separate the two. I mean, it was in the end credits of the Brand New Day movie, but in frustrating news, well, at least frustrating to me and a lot of people, Spider-Noir, the Amazon Prime show that debuted earlier this year, was canceled after one season. They're not going for another a second season, which is insane to me. Like, absolutely insane, because I thought it was a pretty good show, you know, and it did numbers. Like, I think its first week, it had over 2 billion minutes of watch time. And I don't know about you, but that seems pretty good to me. And the show just won 5 Emmy Awards. The Emmy Awards that it's won, it's Outstanding Cinematography for a Series, specifically Step Into My Office, Episode 101. It won Outstanding Stunt Coordination, Comedy Programming, Freddie Bosigues, Hugh Addo O'Brien, which I'm guessing are the stunt coordinators. I mean, I wasn't directly involved in the show, but, you know, I watched it. I thought it was pretty good. Outstanding Special Visual Effects for a Single Episode. Outstanding Sound Editing Comedy for a Comedy or Drama Series. And Outstanding Title Design. Spider-Noir, I did like that title design. I did like that title sequence very much. Every time I watched it, every episode, I never skipped it. That song by Kirby, ooh, really, really good as well. But I can't believe it was canceled. I genuinely cannot believe that the show is not going to be coming back for another season. And it did something that I don't think any movie or show has done in ever, or at least for a while. It was released in two versions, authentic black and white and true hue full color. So if you haven't checked out Spider-Noir on Amazon Prime, please do. It is a good show, and it's kind of mind-boggling to me. Spider-Man is going to make anyone, any corporation, any company, it's just going to do numbers. So why would you cancel a show like that? I don't know. Anyways, another song that kind of reminds me of Spider-Man is this next one, EOO or AO Bad Bunny, right here on 90.3 WHPC.

Rihanna right here on the Nassau Mix, the voice of Nassau Community College, 90.3 WHPC. Can you believe that song was released 19 years ago? Yes, that is right. That song was released in 2007, and it features the famous Mama Say, Mama Sa, Mama Ma Kasa, Mama Kasa? It's the chant from Michael Jackson's Wanna Be Starting Something. And it reached number 3 on the U.S. Billboard Hot 100. Yes, that is right. If you had the keen ear, like I do, of course. No. I mean, it was pretty obvious. They sang it in the song. But, 19 years old. Don't stop the music. 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And they have locations in Hewlett and Uniondale. So today we are looking at a low of 63, a high of 80. And it's going to be sunny until about the mid-afternoon. There will be a little bit of clouds, but hey, that's not bad. It's better than rain, right? At least in my opinion, it's better than rain. But in the words of Rihanna, don't stop the music. Let's get back to it. 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

Jenny and Dua Lipa right here on the Nassau Mix, the voice of Nassau Community College, 90.3 WHPC. My name is Martin, and one of the beauties of being here at WHPC, right here with you on this Tuesday morning, is that I could tell you about another one of, or any other of the great shows that we have, that we offer here at WHPC for your ears and your ears only. 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That is right. The Nassau Morning Madhouse, one of my favorite shows here at WHPC. And you know why? Because I'm on the Nassau Morning Madhouse. I'm actually on Monday mornings, of course, 7 to 9. But the Nassau Morning Madhouse isn't just Monday mornings. It's Monday, Tuesday, Wednesday, Thursday, and Friday. 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

you sweat. Sweat, Kiss of Life right here on the Nassau Mix, the voice of Nassau Community College, 90.3 WHPC. My name is Mark Teed, and I am about to log off here in just another second, but I'll leave you with a little quick story. An Illinois man won a $1 million lottery jackpot from a ticket he received as a gift from a friend at his birthday party. Isn't that very nice? He said, I would never imagine actually winning when he got the lottery ticket in an envelope. Well, it was several lottery tickets, but hey, he won $1 million. And to be precise, $1,002. Isn't that great? Look forward to your next birthday. Tell everyone to get you some lottery tickets. Anyways, lastly on the Nassau Mix for this hour, still Karol G, Bruno Mars. I'll see you next week. Take care.

0: This show on 90.3 WHPC is brought to you by the Irish Poet Restaurant Bar, 1891 Wanto Avenue, Wanto, New York, where you might walk in as a stranger, but trust me, you'll leave as a friend. My name is Mike McNeff. I'm one of the owners of the Irish Poet. And if you haven't stopped by yet, what are you waiting for? There's something here for everyone. Whatever you're in the mood for, we got it. Got kids? No problem. 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

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You are listening to the voice of Nassau Community College. My name is Addison. It's Tuesday morning, September 8th. It's 6:10 here on the clock. Beautiful here in the morning. We are playing all the greatest music from 2K through today with a little, well, at least when I'm hosting, I throw in a little special seasoning in there. I'm sorry, I'm not good with simile, metaphor, hyperbole, trying to have a play on words here. I'm just trying to keep you entertained for an hour until the morning madhouse gets here. So I'm going to stay quiet for a little while and play some more music. Stole the show, Kygo and Parson James, 90.3 WHPC.

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0: Say My Name, Destiny's Child, 90.3 WHPC. How's it going? It's Addison. It's Tuesday morning. It's September 8th, and I got 6:19 in the a.m. here on the clock in studio. Hope you had a fantastic Labor Day weekend into Labor Day. Me, personally, I don't get it. I don't like holidays at all where you don't have the day off, when you don't have the next day off the holiday. It's hard for me to enjoy something when I know the very next morning I have to get up and get back into the routine. It's very hard for me to enjoy anything. During the weeknight, I guess it's a little different because at least I'm in the swing of, you know, getting up in the morning or whatever, and I'm whatever. But when it comes to the weekend back to the work week, it just hits weird. I mean, I understand there's been a little bit of a debate over the last couple of decades about giving you the Monday after Super Bowl off. And why the hell not? I can't enjoy a freaking football game knowing I have to get up the next day. I mean, granted, I get to get up and talk about it on these airwaves. I mean, it's fun. But just knowing, like, oh, right, it's almost 11 o'clock. I get up at 4 in the morning. This sucks. So it's just why. Also, that is a big con of living on the East Coast, too. Everything is so freaking late. But then again, just going back to the holiday situation, like Christmas, usually there's a big break. I don't know about for everybody, but usually the 26th, there's a lot of people still off from work, at least. Usually some jobs give you a little bit of a break there. If not, you definitely have, like I said, I would hope most people do have the 26th off. I don't think, like, how do you enjoy Christmas? Yeah, granted, it's mostly a morning thing, especially on Christmas Day, but how do you enjoy Christmas knowing you got to go back the next day? It was about being with your family. Yes, and it would be a lot better being with your family knowing you don't have to go in the next day. I don't know. I mean, am I too crazy to think that way? I don't know. I mean, granted, like I said, I'm fortunate enough to be on these airwaves every morning. And granted, I had to come in yesterday on Labor Day. No struggle. It was a lot of fun. But I think life would be a lot easier and much more enjoyable if we gave an extra day after said holiday. That's just me. Rap star, Polo G, 90.3 WHPC.
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Juice WRLD. 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How's it going? It's Addison. It's September 8th. I got 6:28 here on the clock on studio. We're on Long Island. In studio on Long Island. How you doing? By the time I'm done speaking, we will be well past 6:30. Hopefully not. Hopefully that doesn't mean I'm going to spiel for too long. But it is time for your AccuWeather update, powered by Pantano's Gourmet and Does Bagels, usually when we do this halfway past the hour. Currently outside of our studios, it is clear skies and 61 degrees, going up to a high of 81 later this afternoon. Once again, not a cloud to be seen until later this afternoon, I would say roughly around 1:30, 2 o'clock, and then into the evening. There was originally rain forecasted overnight into tomorrow, but that is certainly not a thing anymore, according to Apple Weather. Tomorrow, high of 82 and partly cloudy. Thursday, they're saying a 50% chance of rain with a high of 83. This is the tail end of the summer weather, ladies and gentlemen. Summer is still with us up until the 21st of this month. I know everyone considers Labor Day to be the last summer vibe, but F that. I think you just need to enjoy it up until the very last possible minute, which is the summer solstice coming to an end on the 21st of September. So the 22nd is really the first official day of fall. So all you pumpkin spice psychos who started early this year, it's like almost like getting a Christmas tree in July. But I like all you guys. You fall freaks. You come out, you make everything go around. You're the only ones left that still care about Halloween. And I love that so much. Traffic moving good on all your major three this morning, meaning both your Southern and Northern State Parkways, as well as your Long Island Expressway and your Seaford Oyster Bay, Meadowbrook Parkway, and Wantagh Parkway are all lit up green this morning. That's a good sign. Card is always subject to change as we approach 8 a.m. As far as traffic and weather, that's really all you need to know. Here's a little bit of Olivia Rodrigo, The Cure, 90.3 WHPC.

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Kevin Little, Turn Me On, 90.3 WHPC. How's it going? It's Addison. Happy Tuesday morning. It's September 8th. I got 6:40 here on the clock. We're moving right along. I'm going to bring you back to 2008 with a little Oasis, The Shock of Lightning, 90.3 WHPC.

Aseta, hey, Les Ketchup, the Ketchup Song. How you doing right here on the Nassau Mix? 90.3 WHPC. How's it going? It's Addison. It's Tuesday morning. It's September 8th. It's 6:52 here on the clock in studio. The Morning Madhouse is up next. I'm going to leave you with a little Acquainted by the Weeknd right here on 90.3 WHPC.

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2: Ray. People will come, Ray.
3: Ray, people will come, Ray. They'll come to Iowa for reasons they can't even fathom. They'll turn into your driveway, knowing for sure why they're doing it. They'll arrive at the door as innocent as children.
4: Longing for the past. Of course, we won't mind if you look around, you'll say. It's only $20 per person.
3: And they'll pass over the money without even thinking about it. Where's the money they have and peace that they lack? And they walk off to the bleachers and sit in their short sleeves on the perfect afternoon.
4: They'll find they have reserved seats somewhere along one of the baselines. Though they sat when they were children and cheered their heroes. And they'll watch the game.
3: And it'll be as well if they dip themselves in magic waters. The memories will be so thick, they'll have to brush them away from their faces. People will come, Ray. The one constant through all the years, Ray, has been baseball. America has rolled by like an army of steamrollers. It's been a race like a backboard rebuilt and erased again. But baseball has marked the time this field, this game, is a part of our past, Ray. It reminds us of all that once was good, and that could be again.
4: People will most definitely come.
3: Oh, people will come, Ray. People most definitely will come.
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0: For it's one, two, three.
1: Strikes you're out at the whole ball game. Welcome to the Nassau
0: Welcome to the Nassau Morning Madhouse.
1: You're on the voice of Nassau.
0: This is the voice of Nassau Community College.
1: That's Justin.
0: That's Devin. We are both co-lead anchors. That's
1: we're
0: what
1: like
0: we do
1: twins.
0: Here. We're twins. We're thinking the same word right now.
2: Whoa.
0: One, two, three.
1: Boner.
0: Penis. Oh, my God!
2: Wow. You guys are, like, going in and out of my headphones.
0: Oh, we're going in and out of more than just your headphones.
2: Barely hear. They just popped, actually. I'm not going to lie.
1: We have Justin. We have Rhea with headphones that don't work. We have Colleen. And we have Sophia.
0: What a squad. What a crew.
1: We have the crew.
0: Shout out Frank.
1: Shout out Frank. I hope your colonoscopy is going well. Everyone,
2: oh my God.
1: Send your wishes and your thoughts and prayers to Frank as he is not having the best time right now, I'd say.
3: He's probably having the best sleep of his life.
1: Do they do that when you're asleep?
0: Yeah. Very nice. Bro turned into Borat. Yes, of
3: Why
0: course.
3: Why would they not?
1: I don't know.
0: Devin would want to be awake. Oh, yeah. Deeper.
3: Yes, they knock you out.
1: Really?
3: Yes.
1: Okay.
0: Then I have
1: what's the whole fuss about? Like,
0: well, it's...
3: Oh, the prep work.
0: Yeah, you got to eat and drink certain things.
1: I do sell all that stuff to the customers.
3: That's right. Yeah. You can't, like, really eat or drink, and it's all clear, and...
1: Mm.
2: Oh, boy.
1: Yeah, I guess I get that, yeah.
3: And you got to take the meds that...
1: And then that's what Frank's doing the last day.
0: Yep. I have my creepy mustache in honor of Frank.
2: Yeah.
0: Shout out, Frank.
2: Shout out, Frank.
1: I'm assuming you're at the age of...
0: Colonoscopy?
1: Yeah.
0: No, not yet.
2: No?
0: I've had surgery on my ass multiple times, though, so... Wow.
1: I thought that was like 25, 26 around there. Like,
0: no, it's
1: not
0: like
1: that.
0: 45.
1: Oh. Then why is Frank getting it?
2: He's 45.
3: You can get it for other reasons.
0: He probably doesn't even want us talking about it.
1: Yeah, that's true. I mean, when he was leaving last week, he told us that it was happening.
0: He told us, not John from Freeport.
1: But when he was leaving, I was like, have fun. No, that's, don't say have fun. Good luck.
2: And good luck, Frank.
1: Like, what do you say? Like,
3: good luck.
0: Stay loose.
1: Stay loose.
2: Oh, boy.
1: So that's what Frank's week's been like.
2: Yay.
3: Frank.
1: And that's why he can't be here on the Nassau Morning Madhouse.
0: Call up, Frank.
1: Yeah, he's going to call up and somehow interrupt us somehow.
0: Yeah. I'm sure you got a story.
1: Just some mid-story, Frank will call in.
0: Let me tell you, they're sticking it in right now.
2: Oh, my God.
1: They don't put you to sleep.
0: No.
1: All you have to do is request.
0: Speaking of creeps, I have been exposing the creeps, the controversies, the pedophiles of my former high school. I was inspired by Chris Hansen. Now, I know you guys are all inspired by the people Chris Hansen used to catch, but I was inspired by the man, the myth, the legend himself, because I have been revealing the secrets of Southside High School, my graduating class, and I have been getting tons of feedback on my social media. People that I haven't spoke to in 20 years are sending me private messages. I'm getting friend requests because my Instagram is private. I'm getting friend requests from people I haven't spoken to since I graduated, all because I'm revealing the secrets of Southside High School. Now, I'm not revealing any names, but I'm revealing the stories. And then I say, if you want to know who the name is, DM me, and there's a lot
1: Subscribe
0: of curious.
1: To my OnlyFans.
0: Yeah. Pay money. I honestly could make money off of this, I'm revealing. You know, there's a kid that was convicted of sending nudes to a 14-year-old. There was a teacher who was very flirtatious with one of the students, and then as soon as they graduated, they started dating. There was, you know, just a kid who had a party and decided to put up a sign of people that were invited to the party. Just like the douchebags of Southside High School are getting revealed on my social media platform. And it's very funny speaking to people thinking that they're not next. You're next. You're next. What's really funny is one of the guys who I was talking about,
1: his
0: wife liked one of my posts. And I'm like, you realize one of these is about your husband, ma'am.
2: She's trying to do a lot more than, you know, be friends, I guess.
0: She's sliding into the DMs,
3: yeah,
0: but
3: get him back.
0: I'm going to try and use this as maybe blackmail. Like, do you want to, I won't tell your story about the time you dressed up as blackface in third grade if you give me $500. So I might just start this as a business. Wow. But it's true. Wow. Yeah, we had a little Jewish kid who dressed up as Dennis Rodman. And I actually have video of it because it was at the Halloween party.
1: He dressed up like Dennis Rodman.
0: Third grade, full on blackface, full on dyed hair, earrings, all that stuff.
1: Wow.
0: And, you know, I don't even blame him. He was, you know, an 8 or 9 year old kid. Yeah. How does his parents let him go outside of the house like that?
3: Yeah.
0: It was the 90s. So that's what I've been doing, exposing.
1: Exposing
0: myself. I mean, exposing other people. Yes.
1: Yes, I did see the post that you made for the Southside one.
0: It's getting rave reviews.
1: Yeah.
0: Jenna Carey liked it. I haven't spoken to that girl in 20 years. She doesn't like any of my stuff. Now, all of a sudden, they all want to be friends.
1: I'd like to imagine,
0: you're
1: like,
0: next.
1: The people you went to high school with, like one of them's like cradling his child, and like watching the video of like, oh my god, I just got exposed.
0: Yeah,
1: Justin Greenberg.
0: Literally, I'll read some of. I'm not joking. Literal, not a lot, but like 9 different text messages. The last one I got, I'm not going to say the name. Justin, this Southside High School series is cracking me up. It's amazing. Hope you're doing well.
1: Don't expose me, though.
0: I know who video 1 and 3 are about. Is video 2 about? And then she names 2 different people. And then, my buddy Dave Lefkowitz, his girl Mary, Matt Chen, Jake Phillips, Nick Castro, all these people are just messaging me, asking the questions, wanting to, you know, praise the thing. So I might just start making up stories also at this point. I had sex with the hot teacher.
3: Okay, not coming back to the scene of the crime.
0: What's up?
1: He was recording these videos in the school property.
0: The first video, I just happened to walk past the high school. I was like, I'll just make a video.
1: You can see the high school in the back. Yeah.
0: So I don't know where this is going to go, but
3: maybe you'll blow up real big.
0: Well, my Instagram's on private. I don't know.
3: Yeah. Use your TikTok.
1: Yeah, you gotta use the TikTok. Nah. Like, that's how people like go crazy,
2: just
1: like
2: start blackmailing.
1: And then hundred thousands of views, like for like admitting that like someone at their school,
3: it also
1: did
3: like
1: something absurd.
3: It also like doesn't even have to be connected to you. You could use like all the voice changer things. Just show the school and not your face.
0: Sheriff never went to high school, so he's still mourning the death of Optimus Prime.
3: Fair.
0: It's honestly very embarrassing.
1: Did you see that like? I saw like a post talking about Pierre Cullen and like apparently like on like the clip of Optimus Prime's like last
0: I saw that
1: like light in his eye like was the exact like date of the date of his death.
0: Yeah.
1: Like it just, I think
0: it was off by a second.
1: Yeah. I mean, just like, but like just the odds and the absurdity of that, like the same, almost essentially the same day. It's pretty wild. Like, the character you play.
0: This is just another, you know, they could have found something. This is like when you synced up Pink Floyd to Dark Side of the Moon. I mean, to The Wizard of Oz. I'm sure you guys have no idea what I'm talking about. But you can find something with everything. Like, oh, Optimus Prime fired his gun at this point at the same time he died. So, like, they're just looking for whatever. But, yeah, I guess that is,
1: and like, when his character died is when he passed. Like,
0: yeah.
1: I don't know. It's just like it's just like, it's a heartwarming thing to that makes you feel all nice knowing. I don't know. But I mean, yeah, I'm very excited to see the continuation and the rest of these stories that you have.
0: Oh, I can't wait to do WHPC edition.
3: Oh,
0: that's happening next. So laugh it up, Devin. Your number videos 1 through 9 are Devin.
1: Wow. Oh no.
4: We know you like it.
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0: 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My name is Devin O'Shea, in studio with Rhea, Colleen, Sophia, and Justin in a White Sox hat. 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
1: I have a list, Devin.
0: You have a list?
1: You might like this list.
0: Okay.
1: Things to say at a funeral. Finally.
2: Oh.
1: I'd hate to be that guy.
2: No.
1: I warned him. Sell me this coffin. He's faking.
3: I respect.
1: Who's next? What's the Wi-Fi password?
2: What's the Wi-Fi?
1: I got one other thing. Oh. Things to say on a date. That outfit makes you look fat.
3: Oh. Get out of here.
1: I'm in between jobs right now. The food's not going anywhere. Slow down.
0: I live with my parents.
1: My uncle is in control of finances. And then the last one.
0: Is that I live with my parents?
1: Yeah, I am currently living with my parents to save my capital.
0: I knew it. He's asking me right now.
1: I love these little things. I don't know. They just have the picture of Saul Goodman. It's just him. My favorite one is the food's not going anywhere. Slow down.
0: That's crazy.
1: Imagine saying that.
0: All right, well, it's time for your WHBC weather forecast powered by Pantano's Gourmet with locations in Hewlett and Uniondale. Today it's got a forecast of a high of 80, and it's going to be sunny for most of the day.
1: Yeah.
0: Cloudy later on.
1: Boom.
0: Tomorrow, high of 82, low of 66, and it's currently 62 degrees outside of our studios at Nassau Community College and sunny.
1: I brought my shorts. They're in my car.
0: It's going to go...
4: Thanks for sharing.
3: Nobody asked. Good. Thank you.
1: Well, somebody's got to say it. I know it was the controversial statement, and I felt like I needed to say it. It's called being prepared, Sophia. You wouldn't know that because you don't prepare.
3: No, she is.
1: No, she's not. She's not prepared. Do you have shorts when it's 80 degrees when you leave here?
4: I'm going to be going back home, so I can change it.
1: Okay.
3: She can just pull her pants
0: when
3: up.
0: When this morning show ends...
4: I'll just roll them up.
0: When this morning show ends, it will be up 6 degrees to 68.
4: So it won't even be 80 degrees by the time I leave here. Yeah. So.
3: Wow.
1: I just learned a lot from the Boy Scouts. Always be prepared and keep your butthole tight.
3: Oh.
1: That's what the Boy Scouts told me.
0: No, I learned if you do that, your hiccups will finish. Like stop.
1: If you tighten it up?
0: Yeah.
1: Really?
0: I tried it a few days ago. Honestly, it worked.
1: Yeah?
0: Yeah.
4: I don't like this conversation.
3: We'll have to test this later.
1: What if you just keep it loose? Will you get hiccups? Frank, you have hiccups right now. Call up.
0: I don't know. I heard that a few days ago, and then I tried it like two or three. Like I left my girlfriend's house.
1: How often do you get hiccups?
0: I mean, like maybe once a week, maybe.
1: Once a week?
0: Once every 2 weeks, maybe. But like I left my girlfriend's house, it started happening, and I was like, let me try that video that I tried, and I'm walking to my car, and like
1: just clenching.
0: Yep.
3: Goodbye.
1: He looks like somebody that would get the hiccups, right? Yeah.
4: Yeah, I could see it.
0: And it stopped by the time I got to my car. Like, it honestly worked, so.
3: Because you had your...
1: Butthole clenched.
0: Butt clenched, yeah.
3: Nice.
4: All right, good to know, good to know.
3: How long did you have it clenched for?
0: From the duration from the door to the car.
3: Well, we have to know how long that is.
0: It's maybe... It's a minute and a half walk.
3: Oh, wow. All
0: yeah. Right. So, yeah, if you're listening... Tighten your butt.
1: How somebody just tuned in. John from Freeport. Let's see what they're talking about. Tighten your butt. All right, let's put on K-Rock.
4: They're probably wondering
0: Sophia,
4: how you did
0: that. Sophia, tell our listeners
4: what you did
0: this week again.
1: Did you tighten?
4: Oh, my God. I tightened my wallet.
1: You are a very funny girl.
4: Oh, thank you. I bought another pair of Harry Styles tickets.
1: Oh, pair?
4: Yeah, me and Liv. So we're up to six.
1: Where was this concert taking place? Same place?
4: Same place.
1: How much?
4: $389.
1: Up ticket?
4: Mm. A ticket.
1: Wow. Damn. Okay.
0: What is this, like 200s?
4: I actually don't know where these seats are.
0: You didn't even
4: look? I think they're like 113 maybe. I don't know.
0: Okay, 100.
4: We've been doing this wait list thing where we sign up for the wait list and whatever tickets become available, you have like an hour to buy.
0: I keep seeing people pop on my free page, like just like going to the box office like at 7 o'clock in the morning to...
4: Yeah.
1: All right, let's do the actual math.
0: These people got pit for 300 at that box office.
4: I just want to say one thing.
0: Yeah.
4: I know six seems like a lot. I understand that. And a little bit, I think it, at this point, I'm done.
0: And one of them being Halloween?
4: One of them being Halloween. I think the reasonably so, it was good that I went to the first one and that I'm going to the last one because those are like once in a lifetime things. You never know when he's going to go on tour again. Yeah. He's going to get a banner at the last show. Like, it's going to be something that I want to be there for. Plus, it's Halloween and I've never experienced that.
3: Of course.
4: Okay. Mm-hmm. The in-between are bad. But I met this girl one time. I met a bunch of people. We went to a One Direction club night, so obviously they're all like One Direction, Harry Styles fans.
0: Yeah.
4: This girl, so far, has been to every single one of his shows.
1: How do you afford that?
4: So Liv and I texted each other, and we were like, how many shows do you think she's going to go to? Like, she's been to every one. So Liv actually texted her, and she said her goal is all 30, but she only has tickets to 21 of the shows so far.
1: Does she have an OnlyFans?
0: Say only.
4: I don't think not so. Yeah, she's like, I only have 21 so far. And I was like, I never want to hear it again when I'm going to 6. Because this woman is going to almost 30.
0: She hears someone's going to 21. And she's like, so my 6 not that bad, right?
1: Yeah, this is like the alcoholic. You know, I don't drink Jack Daniels every day.
0: This guy has 20 beers. Yeah. I only had 7.
1: Yeah.
0: That's crazy. Yeah. I'm crazy.
4: I'm not crazy.
1: You are. All right, so $400. We're just going to round this up for the last ticket. The Halloween night was what, 800?
4: Yeah, 800. Rounded to 800.
1: 800.
0: Ooh.
1: Okay, and then the other four tickets?
0: Say 300.
4: There was 201.
1: So we're just going to say 200.
4: There was, and then two of them were 450.
1: Ooh! 450 each?
3: Okay. Wow.
1: Are you kidding me?
4: No, I'm not kidding.
1: Okay, and then the final one?
4: I don't know.
1: Cheap?
4: No, probably not.
1: 500?
4: Another 4, probably.
1: Okay, 400. Now, let's add with train tickets and food. Oh, I know you say you don't get food, but you have to get food one of these nights, I'm sure, and
0: so
1: a drink.
0: So, train tickets, $40 each way.
1: Is it 40 each way?
0: No, like take it there and take it back. Like,
3: well,
1: so 20 each, you're saying?
0: Yeah. And like,
3: what about if it's like...
1: So, 40?
0: Like, full round. 40
1: so, 40 times 6, you're
0: times
1: saying?
0: 6.
4: Okay, sure.
0: Because it's $20 a ticket.
4: It's not $20.
3: Well, what if it's like off-peak?
4: It's off-peak. Yeah. It's like $10.
3: Okay.
1: Okay, so we'll say 60. Well, we'll just round it up to 70.
4: Okay.
1: 70 for tickets, train tickets, and then you're not getting a single shirt.
0: How is it 70 for train tickets?
4: No, I'll buy a shirt.
0: She has 50. She has 6 shows.
1: 100 for merch.
0: How is it?
4: Plus all the outfits.
0: It's 6 shows.
1: Okay.
0: That's at least 6 train tickets to get to MSG.
1: She says it's $10 each
0: way. And that's at least 6 train tickets to get back to, to Long Island.
1: So we'll say 120 for trains.
3: I hope you guys never come.
0: I'm like, how is she getting back for all these shows?
1: Now, what about food? You're not getting any food?
4: Give me like a $50 budget because I probably won't spend
0: $50 budget for foods and drinks for 6 shows that you're going to.
4: Yeah, I maybe get a drink that I share with Liv. We don't eat. We eat before, we'll eat after.
3: Fair.
1: Okay, girl, you're eating the whole time.
4: I am, and my outfits.
1: All right, now let's do our handy-dandy calculator. You so 400.
4: I'm going to Harry Styles. Add money for outfits. Add $100 for outfits.
1: Okay.
0: Only?
1: So, are you sure about that?
4: Yeah, because I've been chopping out of my closet. My mom can attest for me.
1: So 400 plus 800 plus 200. Plus 450.
3: Whoa. Yikes.
1: Plus 450.
4: Woo.
1: Plus 400. Plus 120. Plus 100.
4: Wallet getting tired.
1: Plus 50. Plus 100 equals
3: $3,070.
1: Oh. Let's round that up to a solid $3,100 because I think you're underestimating some of these things.
4: I definitely am.
0: The train tickets.
4: I'm definitely messing up one of
0: the
4: tickets. I just don't remember how much I spent.
1: So over $3,000 spent on tickets.
3: Wow, man.
1: And that's just for Harry Styles. Yep. You see other bands.
4: Yep.
1: What do you think your entire year budget for tickets is? Well over 5,000.
4: I'd give myself like $10,000.
1: $10,000.
4: Money that I could be saving
3: Money you'll get back.
4: Away,
3: you know what?
4: But
3: it's all
4: comes
3: right.
4: Back.
5: You'll never
4: all
5: get those memories
4: right.
5: again.
4: My
5: you'll,
4: mom actually just found out that I bought the sixth ticket. I didn't
3: What
4: tell
3: was her,
4: her
3: reaction?
4: She said, you got number six? I said, yeah. She said, ha, ha, ha.
0: Telling her a 90.3 and
4: she
0: having her
4: she
0: out
4: have even
0: to
4: known.
0: Listening.
4: If I just told her I had another concert, she'd be like, okay.
3: I just have to know how you afford
0: these tickets. Or Harry?
4: Well.
1: Are you selling body parts? Are you selling blood? What's the dealio? Are you in severe debt?
3: Sugar daddy.
1: Sugar daddy? You got a sugar daddy?
4: I wish.
3: I respect.
4: I wish I did. I don't want to be paying
3: it's hard,
4: for
3: man.
4: These
3: it's
4: things
3: hard.
4: Myself.
1: And what about Liv?
3: She's a sugar daddy.
0: Liv, he's like, that's $3,000 for your tickets. So,
4: yeah,
0: at the very minimum.
4: Well, she's one behind me, so.
0: Oh, okay. So $250. Yeah. $2,500. Sorry.
4: Yeah,
0: oh, my
4: I
0: God.
4: Just, I work. I work my butt off, and I.
0: And
1: hey, to each their own.
5: Work hard, play hard.
4: Yep, that's exactly
3: She's
4: it.
3: She's saving for these
4: money
3: concerts,
4: will, money will come back.
5: And the memories.
4: Harry Styles might not.
0: Harry Styles might not, yeah.
5: I have
0: true.
5: A question,
0: that's
5: actually.
0: True.
4: Yeah, go ahead. Mm-hmm.
5: Since Justin made his, comment last week, are you going to say Leave America again?
0: Yeah.
1: That was Devin who said that.
5: Devin. Sorry, Justin.
4: I'm still going to sing it. I don't necessarily, I don't shout it louder than the rest, but I don't not sing it.
5: Okay. Cool.
1: Okay, communist.
0: European.
3: Is this a song?
4: Yeah. In As It Was, he says, Leave America.
3: Oh, yeah. Okay, right.
4: And apparently I was missing the whole fact.
0: But like the whole thing, like,
4: I'm not supposed to say that.
0: When he played it in Europe, all the fans in the stadium would scream, Leave America, because the Europeans want him back.
3: Gotcha.
0: And now in America, we're supposed to be quiet because we don't want him to leave America because we want him to stay here.
4: I have a question.
3: I don't think this is as big of a deal as it is.
4: Yeah, right. Why would they tell him to leave America when he's not in America yet?
0: Because he resides there.
3: Oh, I do forget that. His fiance is also American
0: now.
4: Zoe's
0: here.
3: Right. Yeah.
4: Okay.
1: American girls. American girls.
4: He writes about America a lot, though, so.
3: He wanted to be American.
4: He wants
3: That's
4: to be
3: right.
4: here.
1: Who doesn't? This is the greatest country on God's green earth.
4: Okay.
1: 50 stars, baby.
3: You tell him. Speak your truth.
6: Nobody thought we'd ever amount to anything.
7: And just look at us now.
6: Yeah, they were right.
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0: 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My name is Devin O'Shea, in studio with Colleen, Rhea, Sophia, and Justin.
1: I love the rhyme. Thank you, Sophia and Rhea.
2: Yeah, it does.
3: We're
2: really
3: just icons.
2: Right. Yeah.
0: And you can join the conversation at 516-572-7440. It's 516-572-7440.
1: I feel I have a big booger in my nose. Should I pick it and show everyone?
3: Please, please.
2: Keep it to yourself.
1: There's tissues right there.
2: Okay, well.
0: I love my quick starts here. Rhea, how we haven't seen you in like, what, like 14 days?
3: Yeah, it's been forever, man. Rhea,
1: I saw you on Thursday.
0: Yes, you saw her on Thursday.
3: I always see you on Thursday.
0: Rhea's no longer on this Tuesday show on a regular basis, and that makes me depressed.
3: I know. Aww. I'm sorry.
0: But Frank gets a colonoscopy this week, so we get Rhea back.
3: Yay.
2: Poor Frank.
3: Poor Frank. Frank.
2: Love you, Rhea, but poor Frank.
3: Poor Frank. Yeah. Poor Frank. Aww. Appreciate it. What did I do? I did nothing, but I actually had to be the mediator once again. I think I should start a career. I should be like a couples therapist. I would make bank. My dear friend who I mentioned, who is gay and getting married.
2: Oh, no.
3: I had to help her.
0: You're putting them through couples therapy.
3: Well, you know, I really should be charging. I should be charging a fortune. But what I had to do was apparently their parents, her parents specifically, my friend's parents, don't know she's still getting married. She's getting married in, I believe, 2 weeks. Let me just double check. Yes, 2 weeks. September 24. And that happens to be her fiance's actual birthday, which I'd really hate
0: That's
3: to be
0: narcissistic.
3: Her.
0: That's narcissistic.
3: It's all right. She agreed.
0: I mean,
3: not my problem.
0: I don't know. Like because then you kind of lose your birthday.
3: That's what I said.
0: Because like then your anniversary day kind of just like... It's like having your birthday on Christmas.
2: But it kind of like willingly out for your friend, because then she doesn't have to worry about.
0: Yeah,
2: dates.
0: Like just that. That was my second thought.
3: Listen, man,
0: yeah.
3: That's true. I don't think her fiance was too happy with it, but like she says, happy wife, happy life. So
2: right.
3: Not my problem.
0: Wow.
3: Shouts to you guys. This time,
0: on his birthday. Wow.
3: Listen, man. I would be pissed if I got married on my birthday, but to each their own. To each their own. What I had to do was I had to help plan their whole lunch that they're having today to talk to my friend's parents, because they still don't know what's happening. And now her fiance has to like go seek, you know, her parents' blessings or whatever. It was not going very well. They're having just a lot of clashes, disagreeing, and took me a long time to get to this point, but I made it and I put my foot down and I said, listen, man, if you don't seek her parents' blessings, there will be no wedding. Seriously, there will literally be no wedding. So I don't know what's going to happen. They canceled about, I think, 3 or 4 times already. Her parents, something is going on in that house. Not my issue.
0: Wow.
3: But her fiance didn't want to do this, especially without my friend. And I was like, listen, if you're going to ask somebody's blessings, which I don't know. All right. This is not my culture over here. I'm like, you know, you can't really have the bride be there. This is something you have to like discuss with the parents one-on-one. She doesn't see it that way. So now my friend is like, I can't go. It's this whole thing right now. I don't know what's going to happen. They have to lie and pretend like my friend doesn't know she's getting married whatsoever. So I don't know.
2: But then magically in 2 weeks,
3: but
2: they're going to be married.
3: But magically in 2 weeks, they're getting married. I don't know how they're going to pull this off. I had a whole script written, but nobody wants to listen to Rhea. And I'm like, it's fine. You know, if you want to airball this and improvise, I totally understand. But just make it believable and let them know in 2 weeks you are getting married.
2: Wow.
3: And so, yikes.
2: I actually have a question. Are they still going to get married even if she doesn't get the blessing?
3: Oh, of course. Oh, okay. Of course. And she made it clear that if her parents start being like disrespectful, she's just going to walk out and just be like, well, too late because we're already getting married. And I'm like, oh, okay, this isn't going to go well, but we'll make it work. I believe that. And she's crazy parents, like actual crazy. Whoa. I don't want to say ghetto, but let's just say ghetto parents.
0: She's 21.
3: Yeah, she's 21. Her fiance will be 24 on September 24.
4: Oh, they might want to go to Vegas.
3: You know what? They're going to go to Manhattan instead because that's what every smart person does, apparently. Okay. So stay safe. Stay
2: Great.
3: Safe.
0: Wow.
3: It's hard. I've learned to not get married after seeing the situation.
2: Wow.
3: But it's all right. The party, I think, is right like the next day after their court marriage, I believe. So gonna be a good time.
0: So you get to celebrate the aftermath of the monstrosity that you
3: I have to
0: happen.
3: Do that. I have to help decorate. I'm getting to do all like the non-fun stuff. I'm going to do the behind the scenes stuff. Yes, no, I am. Actually, I think I'm like the maid of honor. So.
0: You're the maid. You think? You
2: pressure,
0: say you think?
2: Pressure.
3: Listen.
0: This
3: is not an organized ceremony, but we're gonna hustle through, man.
1: They're gonna be divorced in a month.
3: You know what?
0: The maid of honor is talking about on radio how she thinks it's a failure.
2: Oh my god!
3: Nobody wants to listen to me.
0: This is the maid of honor right here.
3: I told them you should be canceling this wedding, and you should have told your parents in advance. I'm like, your parents are crazy. They also don't want you being married. They've made that very clear. They want her to finish college first, have a career, and then do whatever they have to do. But nobody wants to listen to me. They're in a rush. They're young. They're in love. We've all been young and in love, but you don't see me rushing to get married, do you?
1: How crazy are her parents? We're talking Lindsay
3: crazy.
1: Clancy crazy, Chris Benoit crazy. What are we talking about here?
3: Oh, God. I'm trying to think of like...
1: Will they strangle her to death?
2: They
3: might
2: swinging?
3: Like disown her or something. Like they might just have tabs. I don't want to say she's gonna beat up. No, but like her dad's like
0: beat
3: crazy.
0: Up.
3: Like,
0: parents are sending a hit on their
3: like,
0: child.
3: They're like the type where it's like they'll blame their child for every issue in life. Like not helpful parents. Like they won't have your back. That type of thing. Like just very. She's had to like be independent at a young age. Really kind of fend for herself.
2: Wow.
3: That type of thing. Like there's a favorite child in the family. Clearly, it's not her. That type of situation.
2: Wow.
3: So I'm like, ooh.
1: Is that hitting home, Sophia? Does that resonate with you? Because your sister, you always say, is the favorite.
2: Not really, but kind of, yeah.
0: So your brother's favorite?
2: No, I think I'm my favorite on my
0: dad's
2: side.
0: You think you're the favorite?
3: Oh, that's all that matters.
2: Except for the fact that I don't play, I'm not like the soccer child. I think my brother is like my dad's pride and joy.
5: Aww.
2: The little soccer kid.
1: He doesn't like your dancing?
2: He comes, but I don't know. Doesn't
3: he's just
2: matter.
3: There. He's just there.
2: Yeah, he's just there for support, I guess.
3: Oh, no. We love
2: he
3: that.
2: Likes
3: love
2: to make
3: that.
2: Comments like, wow, you look really tired. And I'm like, oh, thanks. I'll never forget that.
0: These are like comments that you don't make, like Justin was saying earlier at funerals.
1: Yeah,
0: like,
1: slow down. The food's not going anywhere.
2: I literally got off the stage and I was three dances in. And when you do three dances within 30 minutes, you're like winded. And I was tired. And he goes, you looked really tired in that last one. And I was like, I want to see you get up there and do that.
3: Not even like a good
0: you
3: job.
0: You take the microphone
3: kid.
0: Like, my father, everybody, is going to be trying this.
2: Right. My dad's going to be tap dancing next. Let's see what happens.
5: That's pretty cool, tap dancing.
2: Yes.
3: Yes.
5: Good for you.
2: I'm a jack of all trades. Aww.
1: And a master of none.
5: Okay.
1: That's just mean. I don't
2: do you know what
1: I'm
2: the
1: saying.
3: Wow. You're just like taking shots at the poor girl today. What happened? What
5: there's
3: did she do?
5: There's an ending to that quote. I'm not sure how to... tell you guys exactly what it is, but there's a good ending to that quote. That's not the end.
1: Finish it.
5: I can't remember.
3: It's all right.
5: Sorry.
3: Just make it up.
5: I asked a friend of mine because you know some people like to tell me that too. So it bothered me, and I went looking up the quote a while ago. That's why I can't remember. And it there's another ending. So it's a master of none, and it goes on to have a good ending.
2: Oh, good. Thank you for that.
5: Yes.
1: She's lying to you.
2: He's looking, I think.
1: I don't know what that
3: is. I was like, what happened?
0: I looked at I got like TV shows that popped up.
3: No, that's
1: good. Great job hosting.
3: Continue. Keep going.
0: But well, I'm excited to hear how this wedding goes or doesn't go.
1: I don't care.
0: Best of luck being a maid of honor.
3: Thank you. It'll be my first time. Yay.
0: Your first time as maid of honor.
3: Yeah.
0: Is this your first wedding?
3: This is my first, I guess, like, American, white, Western wedding. Like, white dress and all. I've only been to Indian weddings.
1: Mm.
3: So I'll be like, wow, white people, yes, go.
2: Did you find it?
3: Oh, we did. Let's hear it.
5: So the quote goes, jack of all trades, master of none, though oftentimes better than master of one.
1: Often.
3: Oh, all right.
1: But not always.
3: Pack it up.
0: You're so mean to her.
5: I love it.
1: I'm
5: it's
1: just
5: okay.
1: Grumpy.
5: Bring it on.
3: Oh, okay.
2: Dude.
1: Kirsten Dunst. That was a movie from 30 years ago.
0: I still can't get over last week when Frank said that Colleen from Family Feud was like that they put up gang
5: signs.
2: I was a gang sign.
0: Like, I rewatched that clip maybe 10 to 15 times just on Tuesday last week. Like, I don't know. Frank, he, like, I do. It's nice having Rhea here, but Frank just throws some wrenches in there. And it, I don't know. It's just.
3: Clearly, you're throwing something.
0: Yeah. But best of luck at the wedding.
3: Thank you.
0: Yeah.
3: I'll keep you updated.
0: Or no, not.
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1: She's a Nepo baby. Gracie Abrams, Nepo baby.
2: We discussed this before.
1: J.J. Abrams' daughter. Speaking of J.J. Abrams, he directed 2 Star Trek movies, and today is the 60th anniversary of Star Trek. So live long and prosper. You guys know what that is?
2: Yeah.
1: No?

0: 516-572-7440. Call us. Tell us about your colonoscopy.
1: Please don't.
2: No, please do. I want to know about all your surgeries.
0: If you were awake during it, let us know how it was.
1: Yeah, right.
0: But yeah, if you want to tell us about your surgeries, tell us about your surgeries. My mom, she's got many stories to tell from the surgeries that she's had. She's had so many surgeries. Sometimes she forgets which ones that she's had.
2: Call up Mrs. O'Shea.
0: In the past, I remember a few times at doctor's appointments when my mother would come with me to doctor's appointments still. They'd say, like, oh, like, any surgeries in the past? And she's like, yeah. Yeah, his gallbladder removed. And I'm like,
3: that's just airing out your mom's dirty business.
1: Yeah, right.
3: What's wrong with you?
0: She would say that I'm the one that, like, lost. And I'm like, no, that was you. I lost my appendix.
1: She said it was you getting
0: Yeah. She said, like, and so, like, she's telling the doctors, and I'm like, no, that was you.
2: She's like,
0: I lost my appendix. Like, I did lose something.
2: But, when was that? When you were younger?
1: Yeah,
2: when
1: I lost my appendix? Like 10th grade because we were in gym together.
0: Oh. Yes.
2: Why? Were you? What was like the incident that caused the pain? Were you writhing on the floor like, oh?
1: No, he wasn't in gym. I just remember he wasn't there.
2: Yeah. That would have been great if he got hit in the appendix with a dodgeball or something.
1: And it just burst right then and there. Is that possible?
3: Yeah.
2: Probably. Let's try it.
1: That it bursts like that?
0: If it's like near the point of being inflamed, probably.
2: I don't even
0: like,
2: know where your appendix is.
3: Enough pressure, but you could die just like that.
0: So like I have my scar like
1: right here. Oh god.
3: That's the problem.
0: Yeah, but
1: thank you for sharing it.
0: Yeah, but no, I was.
2: You got any scars lower?
0: I was in. No. It goes a little lower.
2: Yeah. Like, oh my god, Devin, please. I do not want to see your pubes.
3: What's wrong with you, man? You're harassing people in the workplace.
1: Yeah, right. Where's HR at?
2: I can't believe that just happened.
0: You asked if there was one lower.
2: It's radio. I ask for a lot of stuff.
3: I want to see the WHPC episode of Devin out now from you.
1: Yeah, right.
2: Oh, the inside scoop. Yeah. I got stories.
3: We got a lot of proof here right now.
0: Yeah, the appendix is probably like some of the worst pain I've ever had in my entire life, I'd say. Like, I remember like staying home from school that day and like chilling in my mom's bed because she was like, going like working because she works from home. And I just remember like the only thing I remember is forgetting my phone before going to urgent care because then they sent us to hospital. So now I was without my phone for the entire 24 hours.
2: Oh,
0: that sucked
2: boo-boo.
0: Because you like to be the one to tell people about your own surgery.
1: Who was telling people
0: but,
1: about your surgery? Your
0: mom told our family friend who's my brother's best friend since he was like 3 years old.
1: Oh my god!
0: She told her mom, his mom. So then his mom told him, and so he's in my friend group and told everybody that I'm having surgery and have my appendix removed. So that was a little annoying because I was like, it's my surgery. I want to be the one.
2: I'm sure you handled it gracefully and didn't have any tantrums about it.
3: Of course.
0: But
2: I'm gonna punch you home.
0: The only thing I remember is like that the pillows in my mom's room and the remote control in my mom's room started talking to me.
4: Whoa.
0: I know. What were they saying? Can you remember like the conversation that we were having?
1: Were you talking
0: but
1: to them?
2: Shove me in so. Me. Bite on my bite me and shove.
3: Oh,
0: like, it was quite the experience. I genuinely think that like it was like really the only hallucinations that like I've had in my lifetime, but that's what I remember. And then I remember we went to urgent care because I was in so much pain, and then they sent us from urgent care to the hospital. And I remember in the hospital, sitting in the waiting room, the room is so cold, and all I remember is this baby to the left of me just screaming its head off. And I was so angry. Like, I was like,
1: I'm
0: freezing.
3: Did you punch the
0: baby? Oh, I was pissed. I did not. But like, it was.
1: You got close.
0: It was so cold. I was in so much pain, and this baby wouldn't shut the.
4: Oh my god.
0: Like I was so upset.
1: Tell us how you really feel.
0: No, like I'm
2: gonna be a great dad.
0: Truly.
1: You just don't want to have kids.
2: Lindsay Clancy, everyone.
1: Oh my god.
0: No. But yeah, I did lose my appendix. But during sophomore year, like Sophia said, I'm impressed that you remembered.
1: I only remember because I remember that gym class because I had a fat crush on your friend.
4: Mm. Oh.

0: Is that after you two dated?
1: What?
0: You and Devin went on your pizza date?
2: Yeah.
1: Devin has...
3: So I,
0: Devin has Riz.
3: So yes. I broadcast a football game last week.
0: I'm just ignoring that.
3: I broadcast a football game on Friday. It was the Nassau Lions.
0: Nassau Lions' first home game of the season. It was the first home game of the season.
3: It was.
0: It really was.
3: And yeah, the Nassau Lions lost 28-0.
0: Losers, pathetic, get better, do better. You are an embarrassment to this college.
2: Wow.
3: Now 1-1 on the season after the one week one against Wagner College.
0: Wagner must be really pathetic. is this handicapped? Like, what's the dealio? How come Nassau Lions scored 0 points? And what was happening during the game, Devin? I want to break down.
3: So the team that Nassau went against was Army.
0: We fought the Army? Why are we playing Army? Aren't they like a Division One squad?
3: Yeah, essentially like the JV Army, essentially, if you want to call it that.
0: We couldn't even beat the Grunts. Pathetic.
3: Like the actual Army team went out there the day after and played against, I want to say,
0: Al-Qaeda.
3: But that's great. But yeah, it was still like a crazy absurd score. But for like the first quarter, we didn't have a scoreboard. The scoreboard at Mitchell Field was broken.
0: Of course.
3: So we were doing time from the ref. Occasionally the ref would turn on his mic and say 8 minutes remaining, and then eventually the scoreboard got fixed and that was all done. But it was a great game.
0: No, it wasn't.
3: It was a great game to call with Jack Vogel here on
0: 90.3.
3: Sean Novat, our boss, was helping us in the booth with the downs and everything like that. Like, there's always someone there. During football, there's downs. Yeah, everyone knows. But during the game, you know the saxophones? Like, you know, like these saxophones.
0: Like the meme that's going around when the saxophone gets louder.
3: Yeah. So like we're in like the third quarter and it's like 21-0.
0: Yeah.
3: Army's leading against Nassau. And this also extended their losing streak against Army to a 5-game losing streak. But we're doing a broadcast and out of nowhere, like, I hear saxophones getting louder. Like, I genuinely like that. I started actually hearing this. And
0: were you hallucinating again?
1: Were they talking to you?
3: And so I said on the broadcast, I was like, I think I'm actually hearing the saxophones getting louder. Yeah. And Jack laughed because he thought I was just talking about like Nassau's losing 21-0. The saxophones are getting louder, blah, blah, blah. But then he starts actually hearing the saxophones getting louder. And then we realize there's a kid right under our booth right here that's just watching TikToks, and so we had to tell him to boot it. And
0: did you want
3: to
0: punch this kid? No. How angry were you at this kid?
3: No.
0: You want to strangle him?
3: No. You try to make it seem like I'm like this like rabid.
0: He's pretty insane.
1: Sometimes you feel a little rabid.
3: Did I punch your door? Did I punch your door once when Matt Leonard chose my guy in fantasy football or whoever it was that chose my guy in fantasy football? Yes. Did
0: you
3: I kick a door?
0: Screamed at me this
3: Did
0: morning.
3: Did I kick a door at Wendy's? Because you were being absurd.
0: Every week you scream at me.
3: And lying, saying, I've played that game before. No, you haven't.
0: Here he goes again. Uh-oh. Here he goes again. Watch out, kids.
1: He's not rapping.
2: He's off of his meds today. I don't know what's going on.
0: Nah, he's perfectly calm.
3: Oh, you guys.
2: Are you okay?
1: He's come back. I played.
0: Just take your vape.
2: Take
0: Have your vape.
2: Breath.
3: I don't vape.
2: Just take your drugs. It's okay.
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8: I'm here with Axe the Crusher. You got a big handicap match with the Russian commander Khrushchev and Ivan Spranky this Sunday.
9: Yeah, that's right. Let me tell you something. It's not going to be a handicap match, brother, because I found a partner. Yeah, that's right. Someone crazy like me. Someone who has some screws loose. A real maniac. Sergeant Army Man.
8: Yeah, now we're talking. Sarge, what's your plans for this Sunday?
10: I'm going to tickle them. I'm going to tickle them in a bad way.
9: Yeah, he's going to tickle. Wait, what?
10: Yeah, they're in big trouble. They've been bad little boys. I'm gonna feed them monk meal in their soft little mouth till their little tummy can't take it no more.
9: No. We're not gonna do that. We're gonna pulverize them.
10: I'm gonna pulverize them between my thick, oily, girthy thighs.
8: All right. They better look out because they are coming this Sunday.
10: Yeah, we are.
9: No. Damn it. What happened to you, Sarge? You used to be a man's man. You used to fight in the Vietnam.

0: 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My name is Devin O'Shea, here in studio with Rhea, Sophia, Colleen, and Justin. You can join the conversation at 516-572-7440. It's 516-572-7440. Call us, text us, join the conversation. I wanted to get some input.
1: Input. You guys know that reference, right? Where are my Short Circuit fans out there? You guys know Short Circuit? Input. Need input. Rhea, you know what I'm talking
2: 100%, 100%.
1: About. There was an Indian guy in the movie.
2: Yeah,
1: actually, he was in brownface. His name is Fisher Stevens. He's a white guy.
2: No,
1: but he played
2: brown.
1: An Indian guy.
2: He's brown.
1: He's not. He's
0: name's Fisher.
2: You just had to pretend. You just had to pretend for the culture. He's brown.
1: He was doing the voice. Like, I can't do it anymore. It's 2026, but...
2: It's okay. I give you
1: Can you
2: pass.
1: Do it?
0: Can
1: Say,
0: you
1: do Johnny
0: it?
1: Five, you're alive, but do it in an accent.
2: If we do that, it's going to turn into like a whole George Lopez situation.
1: Oh,
2: it's
1: yeah.
2: You're going to have to channel
1: You couldn't
2: channel
1: do the
2: everything.
1: Impressions. Sophia, you do it.
3: I'm okay, actually.
1: What? You do it all the time.
3: Right.
0: I want to get your guys' opinions on something.
1: Input
0: on something.
1: Yeah.
0: Now, I'm planning on doing something tonight.
1: Uh-oh. Use protection,
2: What
1: buddy.
2: Anniversary?
3: Oh. Yeah. Is it your 500th second? Yeah. Anniversary.
1: You proposing?
0: No. She's listening right now. So
2: what type of diamond does she like? If you don't know this, come on, man. What's wrong with you?
0: No, I have it here. It's
3: is it
0: moss,
3: a rock?
0: I have a moss agate. She's very
3: okay.
0: interesting.
1: Sounds like a slur.
2: I don't know that one, but yes. I love it.
0: But what I did want to get your input on, actually, and on the ring, is what I'm doing tonight is camping.
1: Uh-oh. Rest in peace, Devin O'Shea.
2: Glamping?
1: You are not going to survive this one.
3: Or you're in a tent.
2: You should glamp.
0: Now, like, hear me out. Me and Allison will be camping together.
2: Oh.
0: Me and my girlfriend will be
2: in
0: camping together. Not yet. This is only our first time.
3: So we've camped.
0: I've camped like in my I've camped with like my Boy Scouts and my dad and my mom.
1: That
0: like,
1: explains it.
0: For years.
1: Where did the Scoutmaster touch you?
3: Oh, no.
1: Point on the doll.
3: Oh, no.
2: Oh Devin.
0: Oh, no. Nowhere.
1: Good.
0: But
1: he's pointing to his
0: butt. wrong word.
1: But he said it twice, folks.
0: We are going to be taking baby steps. We're going to be camping in her car.
2: Oh my god.
0: In her driveway for the first time.
3: Oh.
1: That just sounds like you're preparing to be a homeless person.
2: Yeah, I don't know if this is camping.
3: Why?
2: You're cosplaying as a homeless person.
3: Right.
2: Like, this is
1: you're going to leave like the gas on and end up dying.
0: Crazy.
1: Like,
3: oh my god.
0: No, like we got good idea. Like we're planning on buying like nets for the car window so no bugs can get in.
1: Why not just close the windows?
2: Yeah,
0: but
2: I'm confused.
0: Why not put nets up so you can still get air, like the windows open, but not get the bugs through, like the windows.
1: How many bugs are going to be coming through the window?
0: If the window's open, bugs are going to be going in. If
2: I thought you were in the woods.
0: Covering.
1: Not really.
0: No, we're in her driveway.
1: But you're not. Are you sitting in his car seat?
2: I'm a little.
0: No, the back seats will be moved down.
2: Do you have a Tesla?
0: And no.
2: Well, it would have been better if you had that, I guess.
1: So the back seats are moved down, and
3: why
1: you're just setting
3: driveway?
1: Up sleeping bags.
3: Are you going to set like one of those like blow up air things?
0: Allison said, "Dang,
4: why the driveway?"
0: Being very harsh.
2: Wait. Now, has she
1: what'd
2: been
1: you expect?
4: Why did you choose the driveway?
0: Because why? Like, if we choose,
1: there's a homeless looking guy.
0: If we go to a campsite,
2: Stop and Shop
0: for our first ever time, and we struggle. We're struggling for the first ever time at a campsite.
1: But you're not...
0: If we struggle for the first ever time, we can struggle in the driveway and figure out what to do better for the next time that we're camping.
2: But there's no tent involved.
1: Yeah, why not do it in the backyard and set up an actual tent?
3: Nice,
1: I don't understand the car.
3: Really nice
2: this is a little weird.
0: Yeah. You don't think that, like, the car... Like,
2: no.
0: A car length of is at least enough for a purse.
1: No, because that's just not camping at that point.
2: Yeah,
1: it's just,
2: you're in a car.
1: You know, not doing the true
2: car.
1: Experience.
2: Really?
1: You were a Boy Scout, you said.
0: Not for very long, but yeah.
1: Well, you know, they weren't having Boy Scout night in the back of a car. That was exclusive to the good boy and the Scoutmaster. You need to set up an actual tent and do it in the backyard. I understand you don't want to do that in the woods right away. But I don't know, maybe go to Home Depot or Dick's Sporting Goods
2: facts,
1: and pick up a tent, set it up, They probably have some self-setting tents these days where you don't need to, you know, nail in one thing and do it. It's just all done.
3: But also, building a tent is a really good test of your relationship.
1: Great point, Sophia.
2: They say that about communication now.
3: Yeah.
1: What's Allison saying?
2: Pivot. Pivot.
1: She's not happy.
0: No, she just texted and said, so everyone hates the idea.
3: Well, I'm saying we hate it, we just don't understand.
2: You're just not doing a great job right now is what I'm saying. Yeah. What we're all saying.
1: Devin's probably just not explaining it right, Allison.
2: Yeah. Whose idea was this?
0: Call in 516-572-7440.
1: Whose idea was it?
2: Yeah, whose idea was this?
4: Would you guys sleep in the front or the back?
0: The back. Like, okay. We take the back seats, and we move them down, okay. So we'd have the trunk, the back seats, and...
1: Don't you have severe back pain already, Devin? You're going to be whining like a little girl next week. Oh, my back. I wonder why.
2: All right, but seriously, whose idea was this?
0: This was her idea.
1: Oh, it's a great idea.
2: Has she been camping? Has she been camping before?
1: Is she trying to kill you?
0: I believe so.
1: This seems like, you know, that she's setting up like the first 48 hours sort of thing.
0: If we're in her driveway.
2: Oh my God.
1: We could just, it's her driveway?
0: Yes.
3: If you hate it, car. You could just go inside. Is that
2: what's happening?
0: Well, no, that's true. But
3: true.
0: At that, we can bring her iPad and we have the Wi-Fi from.
2: Oh my God.
1: This is camping. This is some white boy stuff.
2: This is like homelessness glamping. Like homeless people would love this.
1: You're LARPing being a homeless guy.
2: What's wrong with you, dude? You're
3: glamorizing homeless life.
2: What's wrong with you? You're going to get canceled for this on TikTok.
1: Yeah, you're going to be sending out, you know, Instagram reels. Hey guys.
0: You've never seen people like using like big like
2: cars?
0: Trucks and like making school buses into like
3: but definitely
0: into
3: that.
0: Like mini homes.
3: That's like totally a different thing.
2: Yeah.
3: If you're making a school bus into a home or if you're just sleeping in a car in a driveway for fun.
2: Where are you going? Nowhere.
1: That's someone's lifestyle. That guy is converting a school bus because he doesn't have the means to probably have an actual home. That's you guys
2: or other people travel
1: are
2: around.
1: LARPing
3: yeah, the van life.
1: His
3: yeah.
1: lifestyle.
0: Allison messaged and said, they are making great points.
2: Allison,
3: we love
2: girl.
3: You, Allison.
2: Shout out to your girl.
4: You long time.
3: The idea has potential. It's just not portraying well.
1: It's all Devin's fault, honestly. Yeah. If he explained it the way you, I'm sure, would have explained it, we all would have been on board.
0: Wait, Allison explains this exact same idea.
1: Great idea. Now, you can improve the idea.
2: By mm-hmm. getting a tent.
1: By either A, getting a tent.
0: By getting out of the car.
1: Or B, if you're going to be in a car, you don't have to be in the driveway.
2: Be somewhere else.
1: Go somewhere else.
2: Go in the woods.
0: Well, if we're not in the driveway, where are we going? Like,
1: I don't know. Do some research. Say, where's the area? I think you could park in, like, Walmart parking lots over there.
0: Like, this is, like, the driveway is, like, for the only, like, first-time preparation for, like, doing this.
1: You don't get
0: at
1: both.
0: A different
1: you
0: campsite.
1: Either do the first time with a tent outside your house, or you do it in a car somewhere else.
2: You're
1: taking two baby steps. Just take one baby step.
0: Well, the one baby step is stepping into the driveway. The next baby step is going to a campsite.
3: I don't think going to a campsite is a baby step. That is the step.
2: And if you're too scared, use a backyard. Unless you don't have one, I understand. But
3: put it on the front yard.
2: Yeah, there you go.
1: So you have a backyard.
0: Yes.
1: You can easily get a tent.
0: My cat's like...
4: Dia. Okay.
0: Like buried back there.
1: Oh, even better. It would be like a family reunion.
2: Come on, man. You're not experiencing nature. You're cooped up in a car. You won't know the struggle of that true camp life. What is this?
4: That's true.
1: How are you going to make s'mores?
2: The homeless are struggling more than you.
4: Yeah, you got to
2: like, what
4: make
2: are you
4: s'mores.
2: Doing here?
1: Yeah, what camp activity, what is differentiating this from just passing out while someone's driving? Yeah. And you like, there's nothing campy about it. Or you have... a ukulele, like what are you doing to make this?
2: Gather around the campfire and sing a
1: There's no s'mores going to be made. There's no nature going to be had.
0: If I buy a fire pit.
3: The bugs.
0: If I buy a fire pit, would that be good enough?
2: But where are you putting it? In the car?
1: I'm putting it in the front seat.
3: Hey, you can't keep it in the trunk if you're going to
1: Then it's
3: going to
1: start a fire in the back of the car. They told me. The guys told me to do it.
2: Now, how long did you plan on staying?
4: What would you guys eat?
1: We're getting McDonald's.
3: They're gonna do that.
0: We're in a car.
1: We're on to the drive-thru.
2: No beef jerky.
4: How long?
2: How long?
0: We'd wake up probably around like 10 o'clock because she has work at 11
1: You're going to be
0: day.
1: Able to sleep that long?
2: No, no, but when are you going to start? When are you going to go in the car, set it all up?
0: Well, I finish work at 7 tonight, so...
4: Well, it's not too much to set up,
2: That's
4: right?
2: True, you're right. Hey,
1: you just put a freaking car seat down. We're camping. You're like, you know, Davy Crockett. You're a real pioneer, man.
4: Oh, my God.
2: Devin, this isn't a good look, buddy. I don't know what you're doing here.
0: If Allison explained it better.
4: Rebel without a cause.
2: I think Frank would be a great addition to this conversation. He definitely knows a thing or two about camping. Unfortunately, he's not here.
0: Yeah.
2: He'd be hating on you right now as
3: we
2: speak.
3: He'd be like, that's not camping.
2: He's like, Devin, what's wrong with you?
0: Oh, we miss Frank.
2: I'm sure he has a tent you can borrow.
0: Best of luck on your colonoscopy, Frank.
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0: Olivia Rodrigo, Maggots for Brains here on the Nassau Morning Madhouse.
1: That's the song name?
2: Yeah.
0: Yes.
2: She's a sad shell of a woman and she's got maggots for brains. Oh,
1: boy. Who does?
3: You.
1: Who's she talking about?
2: Herself.
1: Why would she say that about herself?
0: Wow. Do you know the
1: Why is she hating herself?
0: Do you know the name of this album?
1: No.
2: You seem pretty sad for a girl so in love.
0: There you go.
1: Why is she so sad?
3: I mean, she had a
1: She's a millionaire who's hot and young and ready to, you know, have fun.
2: Yeah, but that's it. She's young and she's not having fun.
1: Well, she's having fun. This is all an act. You don't think this girl's having fun?
2: I'm sure
4: she wants to be relatable. There's other people that have maggots.
1: Oh, yeah. She's just an average, everyday person.
3: Speak your truth.
1: Right. No, she's a celebrity. She's a fake. She's a phony. She's a fraud. She's just like this Billie Eilish who's like, we got to stop capitalism. Buy my perfume. Capitalism's bad. Buy the new perfume.
3: Billie Eilish is so weird.
1: She
3: though.
1: Sucks.
2: I don't like Billie.
3: Her whole thing with like, what was it? Like, oh, what is it? You can't like animals if you eat meat and like you have to be vegan. I was like, oh my
1: Shut
3: God.
1: Shut your mouth. That's what I said to her. I posted like 5 anti-woman things in a row on my Instagram and then I looked at it. I was like, wow, I think I really hate women. I was like,
3: terrible.
1: It was like an anti-Sophie Cunningham thing I posted. Well, I was being pro-Sophie Cunningham. And then I posted about the Clancy trial, and then I posted about the Billie Eilish thing. I was like, wow, I am misogynistic. 3 anti-women thing in a row.
0: I haven't a post in between there.
1: No, it was just 3 in a row. 3 in a row.
0: Hate women, hate women, hate women.
1: Yeah. I love Sophie Cunningham, if that helps.
0: Well, someone that many people don't like is this person named Stella Lefty.
4: Oh, really?
0: Or
3: is that the Boston
0: you could say Stella Thefty. Oh.
1: Stella Thefty.
2: Oh, that was kind
1: of... Wait. Do you have like a laugh track ready? Could you do that again?
0: Yeah,
1: do it again, because we stepped over your joke.
0: We've all heard of a Stella Lefty.
1: Yeah, we have.
0: Stella Thefty.
1: He didn't click it. Oh, there you go. Uh-huh.
3: You got jokes. You got jokes.
1: That's really bad delivery. Right?
0: Now we talked about it, I believe, last week or the week before that, talking about Stella Lefty and the songs that she keeps stealing.
1: Get it. Now, Thefty.
3: There's more songs that
1: That's funny,
2: yeah,
1: Devin.
2: I saw this one on TikTok last night, actually.
0: Really? Yes. I saw this on TikTok last night, and that's
2: Twin.
0: Yeah. So I threw it on my topic sheet and said, I'm going to play this. So we played Stella Lefty's Boston and showed it in comparison to Stick Season's Noah Kahan. And since then, Stella Lefty has now given writing rights to Noah Kahan, and Noah Kahan's name is actually first before Stella Lefty's name on the song Boston.
1: Men rule.
0: So,
1: yeah.
0: So her song, but my name's gonna be first.
1: Good.
0: Now, this isn't the only bit of theft that she has been doing for her songs, and. And we've played in the past, like Taylor Swift, comparing to a few songs that sounded very familiar. But this one is pretty wild
2: spot on.
0: Yeah. So this is Stella Lefty.
1: Put the thingy on.
0: Yes. Stella Lefty made a song called Misery.
1: Okay.
0: And this is Misery. Just

0: Who she sound like? She sounds like someone. Yeah, Amy Winehouse or something?
1: Really familiar.
2: She is a Nepo baby. It's
0: not you. Who's her parents?
2: I didn't click it already.
1: They're just all Nepo babies at this point.
2: Yeah, I knew I was going to get an ad. But then now this, the comparison.
3: You should have played the chorus.
2: Yeah. Should I play more?
0: Go ahead. Keep going. Yeah, I don't know.
3: The chorus is what sounds like this part.
2: Yeah, yeah. Right here. That beat right there. Listen to that one. Now you see, you hear that beat right there. This is The Greatest Showman. Million
1: that's
2: dreams.
1: 100%. Yeah, I heard
3: you
1: that.
3: You don't even have to
1: that's
3: play
1: what it sounded
3: from,
1: like.
3: Oh.
2: Let me
0: just
2: forget
0: the part.
2: The name.
0: Yeah.

0: Let me skip a little forward.
1: There you go.
0: There it goes. There it is.
1: Oh, she was copying.
0: Like,
1: straight up.
2: Wow.
0: Come on. Just like, it's almost uncanny.
3: That's the first thing that came to my head.
1: Yeah.
0: Like, it's literally like the exact same beat. I'll play. I'll go back to the.
1: You changed the song.
0: This is so lefty, lefty.
1: Wow.
4: Yeah, it's pretty crazy.
1: Wow.
0: Come on. Come on.
3: I would like to say
0: I heard that last night. I heard that last night and had to play that here on.
4: But is she writing the music?
3: Yeah.
4: Like, is she saying she is doing the instrumental? Like, there's no way she's playing these instruments. So somebody is doing her wrong in creating these songs for her.
0: Someone's got Greatest Showman in their headphones and just playing.
4: Yeah,
0: she's
4: not playing. There's no way she's composing the music. So somebody in her group or her people are just doing her wrong and setting her up for failure.
1: Yeah,
3: dude.
4: And I don't know who she is.
3: I just Googled her, and her dad is like worth $5.5 billion. So
1: yeah, okay,
3: that's insane.
0: And this song came out last year,
3: and we're copying
0: in 2025.
4: What's the name of the Stella Lefty song?
0: This is Misery.
4: Okay.
3: But it's like, even if she isn't writing her songs, it's like, how do you not realize?
1: Right,
3: it's,
1: exactly.
3: It's not the exact same.
4: Like, I mean, I've never heard of that Greatest Showman song.
1: Are
4: so
1: you kidding?
4: No. Why would I hear that? Is that from the movie, The Greatest
0: Showman? Yeah.
4: Why would I watch that movie?
0: It
4: looks lame as hell.
0: It's a great movie.
1: But for it to be exactly the same, someone had
3: right.
1: to hear
3: it. It's true.
0: Just wild. Like, just like, just. No, just
3: y'all doing it dirty.
0: Now you hear that.
4: So it's written by three people, Stella Lefty, but then Maddie Yanofsky and Phil Cook. And I would imagine Maddie Yanofsky and Phil Cook
0: are
4: the ones that are doing the, you know, the instrumental part of this.
0: Mm-hmm.
4: I don't know her. I'm just assuming she's just a singer. She's a hired hand to be a singer, and maybe she writes the lyrics. But I'm assuming these two individuals, I mean, Maddie Yanofsky just sounds like she plays the cello. Like, I don't know who that is. Mm-hmm. Phil Cook sounds like a guy that composes music. Like, these guys ones that are doing them wrong.
0: What was the name of the composers?
4: I mean, I don't know if they're... Oh, so Phil Cook is an American guitarist, banjoist, pianist, funny word, and singer. And then Maddie Yanofsky is the other person. And I can't even click her name.
0: Spell the last name.
4: Yanofsky.
0: Okay.
4: But I don't know who she is because I can't click her name. But the other guy plays all the instruments. He's the pianist. So Maddie Yanofsky is a songwriter, it says.
0: She is a songwriter, yeah.
4: So, you know, this girl is getting all the brunt of it. But at the end of the day, she's pretty much not to blame in my mind. She's just not talented enough.
1: Does anyone know what she's saying? What's her response?
0: I don't believe I've seen a comment on the comparison between Misery and The Greatest Showman, but like I said earlier, with the comparison between Boston and Stick Season, we talked about last week or the week before, she said that she wasn't thinking about Noah Kahan at all throughout the writing of that song.
4: Because she didn't write it.
3: I think but that one's a little...
0: In that same sentence like Allison, my girlfriend, has shown me many clips. Like, she has said... I wasn't thinking about No Con. I wasn't thinking about Stick Season. But then it looked like cut to like 15 different clips of her playing the guitar, singing Stick Season.
1: Wow.
0: So it's like, wow. Yeah, you never based this song off that one, but you only loved this song more than any song ever. And
4: it could be a subconscious thing, or she doesn't even know she's doing
3: it. Yeah, that's
1: just
3: some people don't realize. This one, though, I do have to give it to her. I'd hate to be her in this situation.
1: Yeah.
0: It's like...
4: Yeah. I mean, with AI and having all these producers and people, you would think somebody would say something that... I mean, you guys all know that Greatest Showman song. I'd never heard of it. You think somebody would say, like, we can't release this.
0: My girlfriend says she thinks it's AI. She actually said that.
4: AI, well, that what?
0: Song?
4: That
0: Stella, Misery.
1: Oh.
4: That's actually singing it, too? Or,
3: it could
4: or
3: be.
4: Writing?
3: Her dad's
0: We're
3: part
0: having
3: of AI.
0: AI singers and like creators now.
4: Well,
0: like it's pretty wild.
1: Seen her?
0: Stella Lefty?
1: Yeah.
0: It's
3: Boston's not a good song. No. That's all I'll say.
0: It's a very hated song.
2: It really feels like a Roblox song.
3: Yeah, there you go. That's definitely like AI for sure.
2: Yeah.
0: Yeah. And so.
4: Is she hot?
0: We can look her up.
2: I don't know.
4: I'll look her up.
3: She just looked like
2: a girl.
3: A white woman. Yeah, yeah. White.
0: Yeah.
3: She's like 2 years older.
2: I don't know. I think it's kind of crazy that nobody before she released the song picked up that it was related to The Greatest Showman.
3: Yeah.
2: Because somebody had to have seen The Greatest Showman. Yeah. And if not, you had to have heard that song.
3: Dude, it's
2: they were
3: bad for
2: blowing
3: her.
2: Up
1: especially
2: when that
1: if
2: movie
1: you're musicians,
2: out.
1: Right?
2: Right. Yeah. You're a musician. Yeah. That's like one of the it's a musical movie. Like,
0: and this song came out about a year ago. So people definitely watched or listened to Boston, heard how close of it was to Stick Season, and said she probably did that one or two more times with other songs, and then they found Misery that was made a year ago, and then they released it, showing how similar it looks and sounds. But we do have a caller on the line. Caller, let us know your name. Where are you calling from?
5: Good morning. It's John from Freeport.
0: Hey, John. How you doing?
5: Robert Ilkeen has a song called The Road Goes On Forever, and it sounds exactly like the song that they're saying Noah Kahan wrote, because her song sounds exactly like Robert Ilkeen. I meant to call on this last weekend. So I haven't really heard the Noah Kahan song, but if he's claiming like he wrote that when she's completely ripping off The Road Goes On Forever and The Party Never Ends by Robert Ilkeen, if you play just like the first 10 seconds.
4: Yeah, do we have that? Well, let me write it down. What is the name of it, John?
5: The Road Goes On Forever. Just YouTube it or something. Yeah. Only like 10 seconds.
4: Yeah, we'll do that.
5: And it's the story of the guy's. Like, it opens up like this, and a guy hits somebody with a pool. Like, somebody pinches a waitress, and the guy breaks a pool cue across his head, and then they run out, and the road goes on forever. But the pacing is the same way that what's her name?
4: Stella Lefty.
5: Yeah, Stella Lefty. It's an exact ripoff of that song. So how Noah Kahan is like claiming
4: when he's a thief himself.
3: There's all thieves here. What's happening?
5: And the Robert Ilkeen song is a great song. But thanks for your time. Back to work.
4: Thank you, John.
3: Thank you, John.
0: And John.
4: I mean, this has happened since the inception of music, where people take songs. Yes. I mean, some of my favorite acts, you know, the Beach Boys, Led Zeppelin, all these guys have been accused and sued and have lost lawsuits due to just taking like a Chuck Berry song or like an old blues song. So some of your favorite artists do it. But if they do it good, like, if you like the Stella Lefty song, you can't like hate it. Like, if it's a good song, if you like it, just because it's copying something you like, I mean, isn't it just like the sincerest form of flattering if you're doing it? I understand the financial repercussions if you're stealing from somebody, but as just somebody that's listening to it, like, I have no issue if, you know, you enjoy the song, but make your money. Let's hear the song that John said, and then play the Noah Kahan song back to back. You have them, Devin?
0: Yes, I'm looking here. This is the song that John likes.

0: Does it sound like the Noah Kahan song? I don't know the Noah Kahan song.
1: I don't remember that.
0: Do you have that ready to play?
2: A little bit.
0: Play the Noah Kahan one.
3: Are you saying Stick Season?
1: Yes. I think I prefer the song over his. That's all I'll say.
3: Nope. Spelled season wrong. Here's Stick Season. A little bit in the...
4: As you promised me that I was more than all the miles combined, you must have had yourself a change of heart like halfway through the drive because your voice...
0: Just like a generic...
4: Exactly as you passed my...
0: Like... Just riff.
4: On driving straight and left our future to the right.
3: I feel like the guitar that's...
1: But they all just... Every song, like, they start... They sound similar nowadays. Mm-hmm. Like,
2: yeah.
1: I don't get the issue anymore.
3: Yeah, I mean...
0: I don't like this.
3: You don't like
1: yeah,
3: the
1: his song is terrible.
0: No,
1: I'm sorry.
0: Terrible.
1: The other dude's song was far better.
4: There's COVID on the plane, and Vermont, it's the season of the stick.
0: This is like that.
1: This is AI.
0: That guy Kyle Gordon. You ever seen him?
2: Yes. This is singing
0: yeah,
2: in a circle.
0: Yeah. This is a Kyle Gordon song.
1: He's not that good.
2: What
1: I'm sorry.
2: Singing? Oh my God.
0: He has like Mr. Jumbo. I don't know if you know that one.
5: I like Doors by Noah Kahan.
0: Doors
3: like yeah. Khan.
0: Khan.
5: Sorry, yeah. Sorry, Cam.
3: Like
5: sorry,
3: my brother's
5: Noah.
3: Brother's name. It's spelled differently, but yeah, no, it's
1: like get it right.
3: I could definitely hear a bit of a similarity between the Road Goes On Forever from Robert Earl Keen and Stick Season, and John definitely has a point with that. Like if Noah's getting credit for Boston, then something with Robert Earl.
0: But I'm sure this guy was inspired by something and took some, you know, Hank Williams song and stole
1: but
0: that
1: they're
0: riff.
1: They're all going to be like that. Like, I feel like that's just music at that point. Like, they all start. I know
2: anymore.
1: Olivia Rodrigo, what was like a few years ago, she had her song, Good for You. And then a lot of people, like, who were fans of Paramore were like, it sounds just like Misery Business. And then I was like, listened to both and I'm like, it does sound Misery Business, but it's like, that's just how it is now.
3: You
1: like,
3: take something that you enjoy and you like and take a spin on it and I can understand both ways of like taking someone's work like that, but I can also understand not wanting someone to take your work like that in the other way. And
5: just get the approval.
1: It's a complete copy.
3: It's
1: then.
3: Like it's like right. Like what are they called like
0: sampling?
3: No. Like when you have to when you claim something as yours, like a
5: copyright?
3: Yeah, not copyright.
5: Trademark?
3: In a way, yeah. Like I'm thinking of a specific word, but like
1: a watermark or something.
3: You can't really do that with music.
1: Yeah, I was talking about TikTok.
3: Like this beat is mine. This note is mine.
0: I mean, you definitely can if you just copyright the song. That's why there's lawsuits are happening. That's why Noah Kahan, is now the lead writer of that song because he has the rights.
3: I just don't think that someone should be able to claim I am the rightful owner of key B and key C.
0: But it's not, it's the succession of different notes put together to form a song. Succession.
3: Sorry.
0: Yeah. I just, music is very tricky with that, and people don't get a lot of the claim to fame that they do deserve. So when an artist, especially an unknown artist, now Noah Kahan's very popular, but there are plenty of people that don't have the means to sue and get their stuff taken. So, I feel for those people. Like Noah Kahan, him having the rights to the song isn't going to change anything. But there's somebody out there that probably played for 400 people, and got his stuff stolen. And somebody's probably playing at a stadium right now. I think they made a whole movie about this with Paul Rudd that just came out with Nick Jonas.
3: This happens all the time.
0: I didn't see it. It looked good, though. It was getting good reviews.
3: I didn't watch it either, but...
0: If it's streaming, I would watch it.
3: It'll probably be streaming within the next month.
0: Yeah, I'm sure my nephew will love to watch it.
3: You think he'd watch the Coyote versus Acme?
0: No, he would get bored instantly.
1: What?
0: He has the attention span of a flea. He would like maybe the Coyote and Roadrunner shorts because they're 6 minutes long.
3: Yeah.
0: And it's nonstop, but he wouldn't understand a court drama. And when I would try to explain to him what's going on, he'd probably start riding on a tricycle or doing something stupid, shooting a Nerf gun.
3: Could you scroll?
0: He's just trying to scroll.
2: You should do that thing where you put it side by side with something like a soap cutting video or something.
0: Oh, good idea.
2: And maybe he could pay attention.
3: Smart. Yeah.
0: Sad world we're living in.
3: Speaking of music, we're going to get to popular artist Toxic, Britney Spears, here on 90.3 WHPC.

0: 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My name is Devin O'Shea, in studio with Colleen, Justin, Sophia, and Rhea. 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Join this conversation in pedophilia talk that we're having.
1: Where
0: the Wheel of Fortune, man, was fired. I had to throw that in. But before we get to that, your WHPC weather forecast powered by Does Bagels with locations in Garden City, Garden City Park, Freeport, and now open in East Meadow as the Pelicans are now trading Jordan Hawkins to the Grizzlies.
2: Who the hell cares? The Pelicans?
0: Yeah.
3: Who is that?
1: That was in my ear.
0: He is a UConn alumni. It's going to be a high of 80, a low of 61. Tomorrow it's going to be a high of 82 and a low of 66. Partly cloudy, and some sun coming out throughout today. And it's currently 67 degrees outside of our studios in Nassau Community College.
2: 6'7".
0: Can we get a 6'7" from our boss?
4: 6'7".
0: Yeah. There we go.
1: Oh, God.
2: That's officially dead.
3: Get him out.
2: No. It's over.
1: Leave.
0: Now,
4: 8'9".
2: Oh, no.
0: Now, what we're getting to here on the Nassau Morning Madhouse is someone that was recently fired from their job. And that person would be...
2: Jim Thornton.
0: Yes, Jim Thornton.
2: I just made that name up. No, I'm just kidding. Is his name.
0: I'm looking at his name. I'm like,
3: Alex.
0: No,
1: that sounds familiar.
0: Yes, Jim Thornton was arrested. Was fired, at least, from the Wheel of Fortune. And, when Rhea first texted about this, I first... was very confused, and
2: because you were in that same chat room, and you're like, he got caught. I hope I don't get caught.
0: Because at first she said that
1: the
0: host of the Wheel of Fortune was fired for pedophilia, and so I was like, Ryan Seacrest was arrested and fired for pedophilia.
3: I almost had a heart attack.
0: I was like stunned.
3: I didn't even know Ryan Seacrest was the host.
1: Yeah, that's totally.
3: You guys said it, and I was like, he's the host.
0: Also, since Pat Sajak isn't anymore, I still can't stop thinking about that clip.
2: Pat Sajak with Scooby Doo.
0: For 3 whole months,
3: oh
0: we would
3: God.
0: Play like once a
3: I
0: week.
3: I forgot about
0: Pat
3: that.
0: Sajak doing a Scooby Doo impression.
1: That was funny.
2: We'll have to play it.
3: You have to find that again.
0: I'm also loving these post surgery photos.
1: Oh, Frank?
0: Frank sent us some.
2: How do we know they're post-surgery?
0: Post-colonoscopy. I mean, like, that first photo. This dude's gone.
2: That just looks like Frank.
1: Yeah, he's just sleeping.
0: This dude looks like Cody Bellinger on a regular day.
1: Oh, Frank.
0: Dude's eyes are shut.
2: You think he's listening?
0: I think probably.
3: Hi,
2: they're
3: Frank.
2: Talking
0: but,
2: about me.
0: But yeah, Frank's photos post-colonoscopy looks great.
1: He's alive.
0: Jim Thornton fired from the Wheel of Fortune after being found in pedophilia chat rooms.
3: Wow.
2: Who goes on chat rooms really these days? What is this, 1997?
1: Clearly, yeah. Mr. Jim does.
0: And so our boss had a great idea.
3: That's where you go when you want to talk about that.
0: Yeah, and that's what we're going to do here on 90.3.
2: We're going on those chat rooms? Oh, seven.
0: No.
2: It's a bad idea.
0: No, we're going to be doing our auditions.
1: Oh, no.
0: We are doing auditions here on 90.3 WHPC, the Nassau Morning Madhouse. We're going to have auditions here to see if you can replace Jim Thornton in being a pedophile. No. On being the announcer of Wheel of Fortune. It's crazy to think, like, the announcer of Wheel of Fortune is a pedophile. Like, this is the same guy that, like, I would hear while just listening to this TV. Like, it's just crazy to think, like, that voice.
3: I'm crazy, sure you pass, crazy. Like, 15 people on the street.
5: I got over it.
3: Five of them.
2: You probably do shows with, like, half of them. You think he'd tell people that he was the host? Like, you could spin my wheel.
1: Oh, wow. You never know. He could have.
0: Now, yeah.
5: I got over it after Bill Cosby. Sorry.
0: Hmm. How about you, Justin?
1: It'd be like that.
2: I mean, I'm just like, I expect nothing less from anyone in Hollywood.
1: Yeah.
0: Now, like I said, we're going to have our auditions. And who I think I want to start with is, to my left, Rhea.
1: Oh,
0: we're
1: going to
0: start with you for your audition.
1: Okay.
0: Go to your phone here. Go to your phone. We all have phones here.
1: Of course.
0: We're all in the same group chat.
1: Mm-hmm. Yes.
0: It's called Tuesday.

0: What are we playing here?
1: All right, I'm turning this off. Rhea,
2: yes.
1: Your attempt at the audition of Wheel of Fortune.
2: When do I start?
1: Whenever you'd like.
3: Well, let's get her the music.
2: Yeah, I was waiting for that. I was like, wait, what?
3: What's We're prepared. We're very prepared.
4: I can only think of the Family Feud music right now. I can't even think of
3: it. Yeah, I don't even know if Wheel of Fortune Bobby. Has music.
4: Yeah,
3: it?
4: I'm like, dun, dun, dun, dun.
2: I don't know the Wheel of Fortune
1: Come
2: stuff.
1: On down. Don't write on my parade.
2: Okay. Keep going, keep going.
3: This is the Wheel of Fortune?
2: That's what it sounds like?
1: You guys wanted it.
2: It's Do fine. I just like start right away?
4: I think so.
3: It sounds like an 80s porn.
2: I feel like I'm in a Roblox game.
4: Yeah.
2: All right.
3: Oh, yeah.
2: It's Wheel of Fortune. And now here are the stars of our show, Ryan Seacrest and Vanna White. Woo! Pack your bags because you're headed to beautiful Hawaii. Spend 6 unforgettable nights in paradise. Yes, you heard. 6 where you'll relax on sun-drenched beaches, explore breathtaking waterfalls, and experience the magic of the islands. Airfare and accommodations included, a prize worth more than $9,000.
1: Amazing job. Amazing job.
2: I'm a natural.
1: Job.
2: I'm a natural. Yeah,
3: she was all right.
1: She was doing it. She was adding lines in there.
3: She also missed lines.
1: She goes,
2: no, I didn't.
1: She
4: goes, what she missed?
1: Yes, you heard
3: from
1: me,
3: Hollywood,
1: right.
3: It's America's Game.
4: That was the only line she
3: Yeah, she missed
2: oh,
3: it.
2: Oh, I didn't know that was the line.
3: Let me show her how it's done.
2: Whatever.
1: My girlfriend said that Rhea is doing amazing.
2: Allison, I love you.
3: Yeah.
2: And that's
3: good
2: why
3: answer.
2: She
3: good
2: is
3: answer.
2: Going to Hawaii and getting an all-night express paid for.
1: All right, Justin.
3: Start
1: you
3: it
1: want,
3: up
1: you,
3: again.
1: You want to be...
3: Let me get the music.
1: All right, here we go.
3: From Hollywood, it's America's Game, it's Wheel of Fortune. And now, here are the stars of our show, Ryan Seacrest and Vanna White. She was in Playboy. Look it up. Google image it. If you want to see Vanna White's nipples, Google it, and you can see them. She has appeared in Playboy several times. 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
2: Wow.
3: Vanna, show us your nipples.
4: Great. Love the little extra flair in there.
2: Yeah, yeah.
3: I literally just read the script
2: that was
3: as
2: okay.
3: it was written.
2: That was okay.
4: Yeah, that was really
2: good. That was a little too much. It was hard to comprehend.
1: That might not have been the full script that your boss wrote for you.
2: Yeah.
3: No, it says nipples here several times.
2: I don't think I saw the Epstein part. I'm a little lost here.
4: Maybe you were in the chat room.
3: Yeah. Oh. Why are you being so aggressive, right. Sophia? I've been nothing but kind to you all day.
4: So kind. So kind.
2: Get out of here.
4: Can I go now?
2: Yay!
3: Yeah, you can go. Get out of here. Right. We don't need
4: hey,
3: you.
4: Get out. Go.
1: And here comes Sophia.
4: I'm ready.
3: She's going to mess up.
4: I am. Don't say
2: you
4: that.
2: You got this.
3: You look tired.
4: Stop.
2: Oh, my God.
4: Are you ready?
1: Yes.
4: From Hollywood, it's America's Game. It's Wheel of Fortune. And now, here are stars of the show, Ryan Seacrest and Vanna White.
3: Nipples.
4: Pack your bags because you're headed to beautiful Hawaii.
2: Yay!
4: Spend 6 unforgettable nights in paradise where you'll relax on sun-drenched beaches, explore breathtaking waterfalls, and experience the magic of the islands. Airfare and accommodations included, a prize worth more than $9,000.
2: Let's go!
3: Boo! That was awful. I don't even want to win this
4: so
3: prize.
4: I was so kind to you. I said think... you added extra flair
3: no,
4: and everything, and
3: no.
4: you sat here and told me that I did bad.
3: Terrible.
2: Sophia
3: I'd rather
2: I
3: be on Jeopardy.
2: Right now.
3: Wheel of Fortune, more like Wheel of Misfortune. This is the worst thing ever.
2: Wow.
3: Terrible. Shame on everyone involved.
2: That means you too.
4: Right.
2: So.
3: What did Bono do?
2: What did you do is the question.
3: Come
2: Why
3: on,
2: were
3: that
2: you in those chat
3: joke.
2: Rooms?
3: You too, Bono. Rhea's laughing. She gets it now.
2: I was laughing at
4: me.
2: Poor Sophia.
3: No, please.
4: She was.
3: No.
4: She laughed after I said ha ha ha.
2: That's true.
4: The silence was so loud.
2: And speaking of silence, I think my dear friend Colleen should take over.
4: Oh, yeah.
2: I'm ready
3: to call her. Is it the pervert?
2: Oh, my God. Jim?
1: Is it Jim Thornton? Call her. Name, where are you calling from?
5: What up, guys? I did.

0: did it.
1: Frank!
2: Hey! You did it.
3: Colonoscopy.
1: You won a trip to Hawaii, Frank.
3: How is your colonoscopy?
0: Uh-oh.
3: Oh, no, we're losing Frank.
1: Frank, are you okay?
3: He's going back under.
2: Frank, are you there?
0: Yes, I'm here.
3: There he is.
2: How was it, buddy?
0: I'm in a parking garage right now, so probably not the best signal. But, yeah, my mom is currently driving me home as we speak.
4: How do you feel?
0: I mean, it's anesthesia. What do you expect?
1: Frank.
2: Grab the wheel. Demand to drive.
0: I am not doing that to my mom. I have been told not to operate anything, lift heavy, ride a bike for the next 24 hours, which I agree with.
3: He is still under this anesthesia. Like,
2: Frank, are you getting the breakfast right now? What's the plan?
0: Probably eat something the moment I walk through the door, but yeah, not bad. The only issue was putting the IV in me. I had a little
3: input, nothing else in you?
4: Input.
0: There's a scanner right there, Mom.
2: Well, we're glad everything worked out,
3: so
2: Frank.
3: So happy your phone is good.
4: We're thinking about you this morning a lot.
0: The other thing, hold on, the QR code where you're supposed to scan.
1: What? Technical difficulties.
0: Oh, and they gave my mom a ticket. Oh, the gate's open, Mom. The gate's open.
3: The gate's open, Mom. Yeah, the gate's open.
0: They gave my mom a ticket. Yeah. Yeah, long story short, I didn't do good when they put the IV in me. But,
1: Frank.
0: I'm okay.
2: We need this every week.
3: I'm glad. I'm really
1: we love it,
4: we're
1: Frank.
4: We're so happy to hear Frank.
1: I like
0: and
1: this,
0: I
1: Frank.
0: Am happy to report it. It does look like good news. All they found was two little polyps that looks like benign, which means
5: nothing.
2: Excellent.
3: That's awesome.
4: We're so happy,
1: buddy. Woo.
3: Love to hear about your bowel movements.
0: They are going to check that out, and they did do a gene testing on me to make sure, but if anything, the guy said probably wouldn't have to worry about it again until, like, the next 5 years, so...
4: Great.
0: All
1: right,
0: good.
1: Frank.
3: That's a good...
2: Can we see the sample? Is there a biopsy we can examine?
3: Is it a camera that went up?
2: Yeah, do we have any video of it?
0: There might be.
3: Wow.
2: I want to see what's inside, Frank.
0: I don't know
2: Frank.
0: How they do this, but...
5: It will be in the My Chart.
0: Apparently, it will be in my My Chart.
2: Oh, we'll share that on the Instagram.
0: All right, well...
3: We're glad that went well.
0: But I didn't hear much of the show, but I did hear a little bit.
2: You missed nothing.
0: Of you guys reacting to the photos I sent. So
3: yay! You look a little out of it in the photos.
0: Yep. Well, I'll be back next week, and you guys did good. All right.
3: So did you, Frank. So did you. Thanks for calling in, Frank. All right. Best of luck for the rest of the day.
1: Take care, buddy.
0: Thank you, guys.
3: See you soon, Frank. See you next
2: He's like
3: Frank.
2: A drunk uncle. Like, he did good, kid, at the Little League game.
1: He's like, Mom.
2: You
1: Mom.
2: Did great. Mom. Yeah.
1: The gate's open, Mom.
3: Wow. Well, that was our very own Frank LaPinta, who is on this National Morning Madhouse regularly. But, like he said, was doing his colonoscopy today. He was so under... So much anesthesia still.
4: Yeah.
2: That might have been his best performance. Yeah.
1: I like that, Frank.
3: Like, this man was speaking in 3-second increments. Like,
2: well, that's the normal.
3: No, it's usually like two. Yeah. It's usually like, he added a second on top of it. Like,
2: that's my favorite phone call we've ever received.
3: We got an extra second of, it was. Yeah, he's under a lot of anesthesia right now.
1: Drugged up Frank.
3: It's a very good thing his mom's driving him right now.
2: That needs to be a sitcom. Frank and his mom and just Frank on anesthesia. You got to take
3: mom.
2: It.
3: The gate's open.
2: The QR code.
3: On 90.3 on radio, but Ma, the gate's open. Like,
2: God bless her.
3: Yes, yes. Well, it's 9 o'clock. So we have to head out of here. Stay tuned here on 90.3 for Colleen. Well, yes, for Colleen.
2: And the Nassau mix.
1: Yeah.
3: Nassau mix. For thank Sophia, you. Rhea, Colleen, Justin, my name is Evan O'Shea. Thank you for listening to the Nassau Morning Madhouse. You're on the voice of Nassau Community College, 90.3 WHPC. Say bye, everybody.
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I'm Colleen, and yes, good morning. So happy to be here with you today. I hope you guys enjoyed the morning show. I mean, hey, they're the best crew ever. So hope you come out to listen to them. We come on at 7 a.m., and I'm going to continue on here with you. So, hey, keep hanging with me for a little while. You know those thoughts you might have in the car, in the shower, or just 2 o'clock in the morning, the things you probably want. Won't say out loud. That's where we're going this hour. So music, culture, appearance, ambition, relationship, the things that make us laugh and the things that make us stop and think. So stick with me and take a deep breath, settle in, and let's talk. The world is watching. Next on the Nassau Mix, Harry Styles, American Girls on 90.3 WHPC.

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I'm Colleen, and so happy you're here with me today. Hope you're having a great day. If not, I hope you have the courage to turn it around. I mean, hey, I had a really interesting weekend. I made a visit to a historical church, St. Charles Borromeo, in Brooklyn Heights. Not sure if you guys know where that is. But, I mean, I had one of those weekends that reminded me how lucky we are to just live around New York City. I mean, my cousin hasn't been here to New York in 18 years, so I got to play tour guide, I want to say. We went to the church, St. Charles Borromeo Church in Brooklyn Heights. It was one of those beautiful historic church where you walk in and immediately feel like you stepped into another time. So, I mean, and then we headed to Manhattan. So, I mean, but the funny thing was, I wasn't just showing her New York. I was seeing New York through her eyes. Things I walked past 100 times suddenly felt so special again. So sometimes, I mean, you live somewhere so long, you just stop, you forget to stop and see how extraordinary it is, right? You're used to the buildings, the streets, and the history. And you know, you don't really feel the energy anymore. So sometimes you have to remind yourself, New York City, right? And I mean, then if someone who hasn't seen it in 18 years comes along and reminds you, this place is pretty incredible. So this weekend, I wasn't just showing my cousin New York. She was reminding me to look again. Look again, New York. Hey, next on the Nassau Mix, Self-Aware, Temper City on 90.3 WHPC.

Sienna Spiro on the Nassau Mix, the voice of Nassau Community College, 90.3 WHPC. So, hey, just stick with me, As so, we're speaking about seeing New York through someone else's eyes. I mean, Monday was another reminder of just how much culture is right here in New York, right here in Brooklyn. So, I just want to shout out, you know, the West Indian Day Parade on Eastern Parkway. I mean, I just had to, because my cousin is a steel pan veteran, And if you never experienced it, the steel pan alone will stop you in your tracks. I mean, I've never experienced it like this, so it definitely stopped me in my tracks. I mean, listening to the tunes, and of course, I have to shout out and represent Trinidad. I think that, well, that's where the steel pan was invented. So shout out to them and the East Indian Day Parade, because steel pan is more than just music to them. I mean, I could tell from all the experience and all the stories I've heard from my cousin playing and stuff like that. So you hear those pans, and you know, it feels like something special. It was an incredible celebration. The competition, the pride, it just really impressed me. So I really enjoyed this experience, and with my cousin who hadn't been here in 18 years. So all of the time, it was great. Also, just wanted to give a special shout out to her, my cousin Florence, who is a steel pan veteran. I mean, she makes it happen even for the youths too. Just a reminder that, you know, how much you should appreciate your culture. And shout out to Brent. He was the captain of the steel band band that I supported this year. So shout out to him. He worked so hard. He went the extra mile. They were right there, actually almost coming in second, and lost some points at the gate. So, but just one thing I want to shout out again about Pan. It's not just about the place. It's about the people and the sound and the sacrifice and the pride behind it. So shout out to them. They worked really hard. And those Pans, I mean, they started playing. It just really blew my mind. So you realize it's just not about Brooklyn and all the jumping up and everything. There's something deep within there. So shout out to them. And in honor of that, I want to play a song, Marshall Montano. Hope it's not too loud for you guys. But next on the Nassau Mix, Like a Boss, Marshall Montano on 90.3 WHPC.

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It looks like our high is 73 degrees today. It's currently 73 degrees outside our studios at Nassau Community College. I just want to say, hey, don't forget to call or text us. Our number is 516-572-7440. 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

Della Lefty. I like it when you're nice to me. I mean, I like that song. Come on, guys. Let's give Stella a break. I know this seems funny, but I mean, everybody's talking about Stella and this whole Stella music situation. But let's be real. Haven't we all borrowed a little inspiration somewhere along the way, maybe? I mean, music is built on influence. Somebody hears something, loves it, flips it, changes it, reimagines it, right? And suddenly we got something new. So before we drag Stella Lefty, maybe we should just take a breath. Nobody's hands are completely clean, right? I mean, mine's are. I don't know about you, but when it comes to music, girl, let's just give her a break. That's what I think. That's just what I think. Let's give her a break and let's see what happens. Let's watch to see what's going on first. Now, whether she took inspiration or she took the whole song, that's a conversation for another day. So next on the Nassau Mix, Jonas Brothers, Listen When Sad on 90.3 WHPC.

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I'm Colleen. And I mean, hey, this song owned the summer, at least it did for me. Sam Fender and Olivia Dean's Rein Me In. I mean, it has officially been named the UK song of the summer with 69 million UK streams during just June. So June through August, sorry. And isn't that just what we, I mean, want from a summer song? You want to hear 3 seconds and suddenly you're like back there. So hey, a song doesn't just remind us the summer's for you. It saves the summer, right? So if you hear that song again, it can bring it all back. That's what music is all good for. So what's the song you were, what was your song for 2026? Just to know, I did love Sam Fender and I did love Rein Me In, but next on the Nassau Mix is going to be Sam Fender, 17 Going Under on 90.3 WHPC.

Sam Fender on the Nassau Mix. I mean, hey, time sure does fly when you're having fun, right? Before we go, one little reminder. I mean, your life doesn't always have to look impressive from the outside to feel beautiful from the inside, right? Maybe this week it's about music. Maybe it's about family. Maybe it's about school. Maybe it's just starting over. Remember, the person, the principal, the perspective. Be proud of what you're building, even when nobody's clapping. So, hey, I'm Colleen, and thank you for spending this hour with me on WHPC 90.3. 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

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The voice of Nassau Community College 90.3 WHPC. It's me, your girl Claire, and we are here for 10 o'clock. Yes, I have a lot to talk to you about. It's a lot about school. I deleted my Instagram app. Everyone thinks it's such a gasping, surprising thing. I deleted this app to focus on school. And then about a donkey who unfortunately lost his life, and then a bunch of other good things to talk about today during our breaks. But first, I want to play Dance With Me by Bruno Mars on 90.3 WHPC.

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fed you up on the Nassau Mix, the voice of Nassau Community College 9.3 WHPC. And my name is Claire, and I'm coming to you to talk to you about Hee Haw. Has anyone heard about the controversy that this baby donkey has gone through? Okay, if not, here is the story. In Georgia, in Centertown, Georgia, there was a shooting of a little donkey, baby miniature donkey named Hee Haw. So the cops, and I'm not here to bash cops, like I'm all for them who do the good things and what's right. There's always rotten apples in every career. But I'm here to trash this cop because I don't know how a grown man, and this cop is big, how a grown man is scared of a little miniature donkey. So the story goes that there was a canine unit, other cops in searching for a missing 12-year-old girl. There were also drones, and the canine unit had led to these people's farm. So the local officers, instead of knocking on the door, asking for permission, anything, alerting them like, hey, we are searching your yard, like you have animals we can see from our drone, anything like that. No, they just decided to go in to their ranch. The horses ran away, but Hee Haw, this friendly donkey, this friendly miniature baby donkey, happened to run up to this officer. And because he was scared for his life, apparently, he tased the donkey. And that didn't stop Mr. Hee Haw. And he was like, okay, maybe he's not that bad. Let me try again. And he ended up taking out his 70, I think he said, I don't know. He said he took out his Glock 17 from his holster, pointed at the donkey, and then fired a single round at him. Now, I don't know where circumstance where any animal should have any bullet shot at them. I mean, aggressive wild animals, whatever they claim. But this one was a tamed. He went to nursing home, so he was a therapy donkey. You know, anything can be trained to be a therapy animal at this point. He went to kids' farms, kids' birthday parties. Little man on the internet, when he was in the family's house, he would wear a diaper. So this donkey, this baby donkey who was only a year old, got fatally shot. The cop is now being investigated. The whole incident is being investigated. And the family thinks that it's being hidden. They want to see the police cam footage and all the drone footage of the incident because the owner does not believe her donkey had any ill intent, nor does a baby donkey ever have intent. Yeah, I think it's really sad because it's a baby animal who got shot. Oh, and they never followed up about the missing girl in this article. And in all the articles I found, I don't even know if there was one. I hope she got home safely. And crazy world out there. So protect your animals, protect yourself, and protect your loved ones. Sue Me by Audrey Hepburn on 90.3 WHBC.

Paris Jackson on the Nassau Mix, the voice of Nassau Community College 9.3 WHPC. It's me, your girl, Claire. And did you know Paris Jackson is actually Michael Jackson's daughter? Wow, here's your fun fact for the day. She also released an album recently on August 21st, and it is, I believe, her first full-length album she has released. And honestly, she's going on tour, and she has been doing a lot of interviews. And in the interview, of course, she touches upon her life growing up at Neverland, her losing her father. She put out on August 29th, two songs just for her dad. Well, she didn't want it to be like just for my dad. She was like, it's trying to be about loss and like how like the feeling of loss can be. And in one song, The Breeze, she ended it with Michael. I'm getting emotional. It's not even my dad. And she ended it with Michael saying like how much he loves Paris. And for anyone who has lost anyone who is very meaningful to them, just commemorating them in any way you can is very emotional, no matter how long it's been since they passed. I know a lot of people are being very critical of her, comparing her to her father, saying, well, you have this, she has a grunge pop rock sound. And they are like, you're nothing like your father, anything like that. You look nothing like your dad, your dad, giving into all the conspiracies. But I'm going to come to her defense and say it doesn't matter. That is her dad at the end of the day. And she's putting out art and her music, and it shouldn't be compared. She's not her father at the end of the day. Her father was a once in a lifetime like angel. I love that man. I love Michael Jackson. So up next is Leave Me Alone by Michael Jackson on 90.3 WHPC.

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1: Edge of the Earth on the Nassau Mix, the voice of Nassau Community College 90.3 WHPC. My name is Claire, and I'm going to talk to you a little bit about dating. Dating is so hard and it's so complicated for no reason. I don't get why. Every time I think I find something good, they end up being there's some type of red flag. The last one ended up, I was going to say accidentally, but I think on purposely, was racist. And I don't think that's a good idea to go out with someone who is like that as a Hispanic girl. I don't think that's very smart. I think right now I'm even talking to all my friends about it. Like, we just rejoined dating apps. Because we're like, all right, we're not meeting people in person, and the people we do meet in person end up being crazy. Let's try a dating app again. Let's give them all our information, you know, the government. But anyways, I don't know how to do it. And whenever I'm in a slump or feeling any type of way, I play this song. It's Socialite by Post Malone on 90.3 WHPC.

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I'm your girl, Claire. And this is our, second week of school? I mean, like, kind of. Last week we had just a few days, and then we were off yesterday. And it's kind of throwing me off. I'm definitely having a slow start to this semester. It is my second to last semester. And I can't get in a rhythm yet. Ironically enough, I'm a music major. And I just can't seem. I feel like I'm in a creative block, a creative like stump. I don't know. I keep praying for like a sign to come to me. I'd be like an epiphany. Please come to me. And so if you're feeling the same way, maybe not creatively, but maybe just having a slow start to the school year, or maybe even you like it's your first time in college. I know that can be rough. Trust me, I did it twice. But I'm giving you the encouragement that you can do it. I didn't know I could make it to my second to last semester, and I proved myself wrong. So prove yourself wrong every day. Get inspired by something. Hopefully, I wish this song, which is Wish by Diplo and Trippie Redd, gives you some inspiration on 90.3 WHPC.

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1: 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I'm your girl, Claire, and I'm here to tell you that it's okay to delete your Instagram app. It is okay to take a break from social media. You know, Meta did recently agree for a lawsuit to pay out $17 billion across people over 47 states because they were being sued, saying that Instagram, Twitter, TikTok, X, TikTok, all the social medias are designed to make you addicted and hooked. And why that is very true, I agree. I feel like I was spending hours, thanks to iPhone telling you how long you spend on one app. I was spending hours on Instagram. It was crazy. I wasn't doing anything that a real person should do, like go outside, talk to people. I was too busy scrolling, and it's like nonsense. It's between like conspiracies for me, at least this is my algorithm, conspiracies about what's going on in the world, Michael Jackson, and once in a while I'll get a cute like cat video or animal video. So I do believe it's extremely addictive.

I got drive, I don't need a car. Money really all that we fiending for. I'm doing things they ain't seen before. Bands ain't dumb, but extreme is sore. I'm a demon lord. Fall off what? I ain't seen the horse. Called your bluff, better cite the source. Fame ain't something that I need no more.

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It's me, your girl, Claire, and we're wrapping it up for the day. I hope you enjoy it. Thank you for tuning in. Thank you for listening. And I hope you enjoy whatever you got going on. Up next is Hey Look Ma, I Made It by Panic on the Disco. 90.3 WHBC.

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Olivia Rodrigo on the NAS Mix, the voice of NAS Community College, 90.3 WHPC. I'm Dakota. You know, this is kind of the most full week of college that I'm going to have for the, you know, first semester here. It's technically the second week. But, you know, it is a little strange. I've been going from class to class, and I noticed that even getting to some of them are in, like, the strangest places. I can't even figure out how to get to them. And when I ask someone, they're like, oh, it's probably upstairs. It's probably upstairs? What do you mean by that? Next on NASA Mix, Temper Trap, Sweet Disposition, on 90.3 WHPC.

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I'm Dakota. You know, the one thing I didn't expect to be as annoying as it actually is finding all my different classrooms. Now, you're supposed to look at your schedule, and it tells you what building and what room number, and then you're just supposed to, like, magically know where it is. When I came here last week and was looking for my first class, no clue where it was. I had been in the building before, and I had seen the classroom before, just didn't know where it was. My mind just went completely blank. I just could not remember a single thing or where it was or why I didn't remember where it was. But I feel like probably today and maybe tomorrow, I think I'll start picking up on where each one of them are. Next on NASA Mix, Olivia Dean, a couple minutes on 90.3 WHBC.

Muse on the NASMix, the voice of NAS Community College, 90.3 WHPC. I'm Dakota. You know, I think one of the biggest differences in college versus high school is that in high school, you've basically seen the exact same people in the hallways the exact same day, exact same time, every single day that you're there. But in college, it's completely different. I mean, you're seeing some of the same people because they're going in the same class you are, but then you're just walking around campus and there's just some people who you don't even know who they are. You're just randomly seeing new people every day. You walk by the same area yesterday, and the same person you saw yesterday is not there. It's just some bunch of random people. I think that's pretty interesting. Next on the NASA Mix is MGMT, Electric Feel, on 90.3 WHPC.

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I'm Dakota. You know, I feel like getting used to the different professors that I have is probably going to take a little while because, unlike high school, they kind of have like a set mood, right? They're always kind of the same each time. They're kind of monotone, right, each time. But I feel like every professor that I've met here so far kind of has their own way of teaching. Like, they make it not really just about like the work itself, but you know, they try to make it interesting for everyone so that they can stay focused. Now I know for a fact there's definitely some professors that I probably won't like, and then there's some that I probably will like. Not gonna say who, but one of them gave me a bunch of work on the first day. It's a bunch of that bright space training and stuff. It's annoying, but I have to do it either way. But that's all right. Next on the NASA Mix is MGMT Kids on 90.3 WHBC.

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This is Dakota. You know, I always feel like when I'm walking around campus, which hasn't happened a bunch of times because, you know, school just started, but I feel like I've already seen this. I saw someone walking to, I think it was the B cluster, with a ginormous blanket. It's not that cold outside. It's still pretty nice out. Why do you need a blanket? Someone also had, like, a whole plate, like, that they had from, like, what looked like a Thanksgiving dinner or something. I don't know where these people are getting from it or why they need to take that to class. But, you know, you do you. I've seen people with speakers. Someone had a teddy bear. I'm trying to figure out why, not why really you would need that for class, but why does people think that they can just take, like, anything? Like, this is a anything goes kind of place. Doesn't really make much sense. That's all right. Next on the NASA Mix is Karol G and Bruno Mars, still on 90.3 WHPC.

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I'm Dakota. You know, it's kind of crazy that we're already in September. I feel like summer kind of went, you know, it didn't go crazy fast, but I still feel like it went a little fast. But, you know, now that everything's kind of back into a routine, I don't mind it that much. Like, I had a class that got canceled today, so I got to sleep in a little bit. I'll take that any day. But I do like that I have stuff actually going on and not that, you know, every single day is just blending into the next one. That got quite annoying. Next on the NASA Mix, Group Love, Tongue Tied, on 90.3 WHPC.

0: colors, more vivid and white's what I feel I deserve. Yeah, cause I feel way too fabulous.
1: 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I'm Dakota. You know, I've been going through a lot of older music lately, and it's kind of funny how you can completely forget about a song for years, hear it once, and then just completely remember it. I honestly think that's one of my favorite things about music, because there's always a random song that you won't hear for as long as it possibly could have been, and then a random time or a random memory will shoot back to you, and you'll just think about it, and then go, you know what, I want to listen to that. 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
2: I need a clean version for radio, I ain't got to say. They want me to change my lyrics, but they won't hit the same. Hugging my brothers and say that I love them, but I don't. The man them celebrate Eid, still running on Christmas Day.

0: 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My name is Mike McNeff. I'm one of the owners of the Irish Poet. And if you haven't stopped by yet, what are you waiting for? There's something here for everyone. Whatever you're in the mood for, we got it. Got kids? No problem. We got a kids menu. 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

0: French Montana on the Nassau Mix, the voice of Nassau Community College, 90.3 WHBC. Howdy out there, it's me, Chris, on your airwaves. Glad to be back from my summer hiatus, back to be back on the throne here. Now, a 19-year-old from Florida has been arrested for demanding her boyfriend pay her $25,000. 25 big ones, okay? After discovering he had a long-time girlfriend. Now, listen. One thing I always tell people to live by, I say this to any young man looking for advice, all right? And it's crazy, I'm 23 and I'm giving people advice, but never let your girlfriend stop you from finding your wife, okay? Let me repeat it for the people in the back. Never let the woman you're with now stop you from finding the woman you're gonna be with for the rest of your life. This is just something minuscule here. Now, you see, here's the problem, okay? One of my students here got the whole game messed up, okay? Because instead of the girlfriend or the wife, we have the side piece getting involved, okay? Now, he's got all the wires messed up. We got to take him back to class so we could stress this out and fix everything that needs to be fixed here. Next on the Nassau Mix, throw it in the bag. 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

Travis Scott on the Nassau makes the voice of Nassau Community College, 90.3 WHPC. Howdy out there, sweet Chris, on your airwaves. Now, NASCAR, okay? NASCAR is adding something which I think is quite genius, and I think this should be implemented across all sports, honestly. Instead of villainizing it, I think they should embrace it. But NASCAR, they are adding a $5 swear jar prize pot every time a driver swears over the team radio during the final 10 races of the 2026 season. The pot could reach upwards of $10,000. And this is just NASCAR. Imagine this. Imagine in the Super Bowl. Okay, there's just a swear jar, okay? Like, imagine, you know, college basketball, you know, March Madness, okay? Swear jar all during the second half. This is just, listen, the possibilities are endless, okay? We're all adults here, okay? People are emotional and people are passionate, okay? Words are going to slip out. It happens, but, you know, you can't villainize me for this because I want to win so badly. Instead, I think they should embrace it. Put $5 in there. F-bomb, throw a $20 bill in there. Yeah, eventually, one of two things will happen. Either they'll slowly and stop, you know, swearing as much while live, or, you know, donate these pots to charity or something, and, you know, it becomes a whole thing like that. So there's ways to look at it, different avenues to look at it. Next on the NASCAR Mix Champions, Kanye West on 90.3 WHBZ. Quavo!

said a prayer for my enemies. They could not slow down, was meant for me. Funny how they come around like I can't see through their secret identities. Lately, it's all about Zen and me. Subtracting the negative energy. 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
1: 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How do you fare? It's me, Chris, on your airwaves. Now, Snoop Dogg is offering anyone out there on the planet, anyone, except a few people, well, you'll understand in a minute, anyone out there, $10,000 a month, 10 big ones, each and every month, okay, to eat and review his ice cream for his Dr. Bombay brand. He is paying people $10,000 to sit there and eat ice cream and tell them if the ice cream is good or not. Let me say that again for the people in the back there who didn't hear. He's paying you, okay, $2,500 a week to sit there, look pretty, eat some ice cream, and go on your merry way. They're lucky that there isn't a sign-up link for this. I don't understand how do you even apply. I don't know how. But boy, oh boy, will I tell you, I'll be the first person there. I'll show up to Snoop Dogg's house, okay? I'll hand him my resume in person, okay? You're going to pay me $10,000 to eat ice cream? Like, do we not know how crazy this is? Next on Nassau Mix, The Weeknd, House of Balloons, 90.3 WHPC.

Got some dentures, make a eat me for dinner. Work, pain, all in my eyes, I can't see. I'm about to jump out my body, I'm ready to leap. I'm about to know her body and tell the police. 50 mil stuff in the bag, tell the whole gang eat.

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1: 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Watch. See what I'm doing? Twitter, unfollow. Instagram, unfollow. Snapchat, unfollow. And there we go. Done. 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

0: 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Hey, it's TJ, and I'm coming to you live, and I hope you guys had a great summer. I hope you guys enjoyed your Labor Day weekend. I know I needed that day off from class and work. You know, it's going to be a long week, and school's back in time for a fresh start. 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

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Hey, it's TJ, and I'm coming to you live. You guys heard of Macklemore? He's in hot water with the internet right now after using his spring slot for Ed Sheeran's tour to promote Free Palestine. Immediately, the Israeli-American Council decided to drop him or petitioned to drop him from the tour. You know, what's funny is that Macklemore is only is always giving opinions you didn't want. And, you know, like when he gave us a broken keyboard and he gave us a Velvet jumpsuit, now he's tackling the Middle East. That's so great. Well, hopefully one day he's going to be growing up. Next on the Nassau Mix, Macklemore, Ed Sheeran, growing up on 90.3 WHPC.

don't try to change the world. 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

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Ask more questions, talk about yourself less. Study David Bowie, James Baldwin, and Tupac. 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Jay.

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Well, speaking of deer in headlights by Susanna, a massive deer broke into a house in St. Johns County. This is in Florida, and the deer went straight to the master bedroom to stand over the sink to look, take a look in the mirror. You know, something I do every day here in Long Island. Well, hopefully y'all checking your windows here. 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

Deadmau. 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The voice of NASA Community College, 90.3 WHPC. TJ here with lots of plans for the weekend. Got a baby shower coming up. Going to a concert next week out here on Long Island. And I'm thinking about doing another concert in New Jersey to maybe go even see Iron Maiden. You know, so many things lined up for me. So it's going to be the first for me since, you know, I'm a hip-hop head. You know, B-boy. So go to a rock and roll show, rock and roll concert. It's going to be the first time, but I can't wait. All right, next on the NASA Mix, Iron Maiden, Writing on the Wall on 90.3 WHPC.

WHBC. Hey guys, it's TJ again, and I'm going to be wrapping up my show. And the last thing I want to say before I leave, guys, is Radiohead is officially coming back to Melbourne somewhere approximately in 2027 for a tour after, like, you know, 15 years. Right now, it's approximately like Japan and Australia, but they said they might be doing a North American tour too. And, you know, so good luck to all you guys going to get those tickets, fighting those 40-year-olds. So I think Gen Z and Gen Alpha are going to skip this one, but who knows? You know, Radiohead's a great band. And it's great, great musicians. I want to go see them soon, hopefully. Okay, next on the NASA Mix, I Promise, on 90.3 WHPC.

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The Voice from Nassau Community College, 90.3 WHPC. I'm Peter, and just a quick little tip for the new students here that just enrolled this year for the fall semester. If you have somewhere to be across campus, don't wear your comfy, cozy little sandals, because if you're anything like me, you're not going to make it. The fact that I got here at this time, like, not late, is pretty remarkable, I gotta admit. So I'm going to keep things chill, because the crowds out there are nuts. And if they're anything like that on the streets, well, if the traffic's that bad, just you need some time to chill, you know? So how about let's just relax and listen to Words I Used by the Backseat Lovers on 90.3 WHPC.

21 Pilots on the Nassau Mix, the voice of Nassau Community College, 90.3 WHPC. It's me, Peter. I'm still here, and I just want to tell you about that in 100 days, Doomsday arrives. For those not in the know, that's the release date of both Avengers Doomsday and Doom Part 3, which also coincides with the day I quit my job! Listen, I was hired for the release of Spider-Man, and given that it's the top three movie in the world in terms of profits, the crowd turnout is... Yeah, it was pretty much expected for that, because when I was working that little concession stand, it was nonstop. It was just popcorn after soda. It just never stopped. And having to do that twice, like twice the power with twice the turnout, like, buddy, I can't do this. Anyway, let's keep calming down with A Couple Minutes by Olivia Dean on 90.3 WHPC.

the Walters on the Nassau Mix, the Voice from Nassau Community College on 90.3 WHPC. I'm Peter, and frankly, I got something to air out right now. So when I was looking for our next song in like the little song bank over here, I searched up the word California, and I was counting the amount of songs, which is an impressive amount. It is 19, count them, 19 songs just in our song bank alone, just the word California in it. So I got a little bit curious. How about I search up Long Island? You know, because, you know, that's where we're from. You want to know what I found? Nothing. Not a single song. It is all either California or New York, which also works too, but Long Island's cooler, okay? Listen, I just want to say I am very disappointed. I'm angry. I am offended. This ain't right. We need like 5 more Long Island songs just to get like a little bit of a head start, because 19 songs about a state that we're not even in? That's not fair. Anyway, let's keep it going with California Girls by Nombre and Sonny Allen on 90.3 WHPC.

dresser at the booth and then sell it to the lab. Put a label on a box that's as treated like it's glass. If she gets one scratch, her parents never take her back. To be honest, she's a life full of promise. She thinks her Rolex makes her timeless. 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

Miley Cyrus on the Nassau Mixed Voice from Nassau Community College, 90.3 WHPC. I'm Peter. And you know what? Today's a big day for complaining, so I'm going to keep complaining. All right? So one of my favorite pastimes as a kid was when my Alexa said anything wrong or just gave me a kind of boring answer, I'll curse it out because, you know, it's fun. It sometimes gives a little snappy response. Nothing too bad. But then Alexa, or Amazon or whatever, they decided to swap out its answering machine stuff with some kind of AI engine. And ever since, it has been giving me back talk anytime I yell at it or curse that thing out. It's almost infuriating. What do you mean you can fight back now? You're an AI. That's not right. You can't do that. Anyway, next one on Nassau Mix, Better in the Dark by Drana and TV Roll on 90.3 WHPC.

same theme song, so it looks rough. It steals the colors of the dead. It's kind of pretty if you like words. For my dog, the night's acting true. Because there are colors of night. The burning red ashen, the angry green of jealous, and the ugly, terrifying black fear.

Dominic Fike on the Nassau Mix, the voice of Nassau Community College, 90.3 WHPC. I'm Peter. Now, I'm telling you, ever since Dominic Fike announced that his new album is coming out on October 9th, my life has been such a drag. Like, what do you mean I gotta wait another month for this beautiful, amazing artist to release a new album? Like, that's not right. Just release it now. It's ready, right? Just please. Anyway, on to my next little topic. I'm looking on my little song list over here. Like, it's pretty funny. Our next song is Fabulous by Meek, but on my list, it's spelled Fobolos with a O instead of a U in Fabulous, and I just think that's kind of funny. So anyway, we are not playing Fobolos by Meek. Instead, it's Fabulous by Meek on 90.3 WHBC.

Post Malone and Swali on the Nassau Mix, the voice of Nassau Community College, 90.3 WHPC. I'm Peter. Now, earlier today, Nintendo announced their new remake of their old Nintendo 64 game, The Legend of Zelda Ocarina of Time. Now, from what I saw from the trailer, it is so goddamn beautiful. Like, that is one of the prettiest Switch games that has come out in a long time, and I'm very excited to play. Except, I got one little gripe with the game design so far. Link, the main character, that's a child. Like, that is a little baby Boobop. Like, if you're not driving right now, go look up his new design, and you'll see what I mean. Like, they are sending this little Gerber baby to kill what is effectively Satan. Now, I just find that a little odd, a little strange, but you know what? I'm still going to play the game. I'm still going to love it. And what I'm going to love even more is Left Hand Free by Alt-J on 90.3 WHPC.

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I'm Peter. Now, I want to give some really quick great news about some new event coming to NCC. Now, apparently, if you go to CCB Plaza tomorrow at 12:15, you get, I only have one hand, a free t-shirt. That's right. A free t-shirt. You can go anytime at like 12:15. Just get the free t-shirt. Also, they're unveiling like some new mascot or athletics logo. I don't care. I want a free t-shirt, man. That's the only reason I'm going to show up. I don't care about the line. I don't care about the athletics. I want a t-shirt. That's all I want, all right? Anyway, next one on the National Mix, Oh Yeah by Green Day on 90.3 WHPC.

DJO on the Nassau Mix with some Nassau Community College 90.3 WHPC. I'm Peter, and I'm just really sad to announce that, sadly, this is my last liner of the week, all right? You're going to have to wait another week to see me and hear me, and...

Sweet slap the

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5: Hello and welcome to Your Family's Health. My name is Dr. Janine Cook-Ward from the Nursing Department here at Nassau Community College. Hair loss is typically treated as a cosmetic issue, but it may actually be one of the earliest visible warning signs of a deeper health problem developing inside of your body. As more Americans are using rapid weight loss drugs like Ozempic, doctors are now seeing a growing rise in hair thinning and accelerated hair loss, even among younger patients. How serious is this, and what is the solution? Well, my guest today is Dr. Keith Cantor of Regen Therapeutics. Dr. Cantor says hair health is often directly connected to what is happening metabolically and hormonally throughout the body. And he claims that Ozempic is causing massive hair loss among users regardless of their age. Dr. Cantor, welcome to Your Family's Health on the Voice of Nassau Community College, 90.3 WHPC. Welcome to you.
6: Thank you for having me.
5: Well, this is a very interesting topic, but tell us first about your medical background.
6: Okay, well, I have a PhD. First of all, I'm from New York.
5: Oh, wow. Good for you.
6: My undergraduate degree is actually from City College, New York.
5: Oh, nice.
6: But I have a PhD in nutritional science with a minor in I'm a trichologist. And then I have an ND in naturopathic medicine.
5: Nice.
6: Don't tell people I got that from Northeastern in Boston, which is a big competitor.
5: A Boston or Boston?
6: Boston. I'm from the Bronx.
5: Oh, you're from the Bronx. Oh, that's great. So what is Regen Therapeutics all about, and where is it located?
6: Well, this office is located in Georgia. It's called Sandy Springs, Georgia, which is basically Atlanta, Georgia.
5: Yes.
6: We're part of a bigger company called Bionetics Health that has offices, in Las Vegas, Houston, and I think it's Centennial, Colorado.
5: Interesting. So many people, let's get right to it. Many people think that hair thinning, hair loss is purely cosmetic. What do you believe, and how does it connect to a health issue?
6: Well, it's what causes it is the health issue. A lot of it is genetics. Mm-hmm. But when you really come down to it, it's caused by testosterone. And testosterone reacts with an enzyme called 5-alpha reductase. And that turns the testosterone into DHT, which is dihydrotestosterone. And that's the end of the real science-y stuff. Yes.
5: So if you had to break it down to common terms for people, what would you say or could be a health condition that would affect these enzymes, coenzymes, from allowing the hair to flourish and be thick and beautiful and cause it to thin?
6: Well, the different conditions make us more or less susceptible to the DHT, mm-hmm. which binds to the hair and thins it. Things like that you have no control over in theory, like heredity, right. makes you more or less susceptible to the DHT. But one of the big things that we can control is stress. And stress weakens the hair follicles and makes us much more susceptible to the DHT. One of the big things that's causing stress now is the GLP-1 drugs like Ozempic.
5: Yeah.
6: And the body reacts to it by, having us have less appetite. So we're tricking the body chemically. And when we do that, it puts the body under stress. And stress is, as you know, the fight or flight mode. So the body says, well, you know what? To fight or run from a saber-toothed tiger, we don't need hair. I need all those nutrients and everything to go to your lungs mm-hmm. and your heart, your arms, et cetera. So when we have different types of stress, it weakens the hair follicles by directing the nutrients to other places. And it causes premature gray hair, and it causes hair loss. Mm. And now women are seeing it much more than they used to. I'd say almost half my clientele is female.
5: Wow. And this is directly, as you see, correlated with the increased use of Ozempic.
6: Yeah. It's so common now that it's a question I ask instead of just how they're eating.
5: Wow.
6: I'll ask them just point blank, are you on GLP-1 drugs?
5: Okay. Yes.
6: And then I'll also ask if they're taking any hormone treatments like testosterone, because that obviously has an effect.
5: So you're seeing patients with this hair loss or thinning of all ages?
6: Yeah, my average age is actually less than 40.
5: Wow.
6: Of the patients that come in.
5: And the thinning of the hair, is it in one particular, is it more in the top of the head, the back of the head, the side, or is just disseminated throughout the entire hair scalp?
6: I would say the most common thing is seeing a receding hairline.
5: Receding hair.
6: So temples. And then the second most is the crown of the head.
5: Mm.
6: Wait a second, you're in New York, right?
5: Yes. Yes.
6: So I have a real easy way to fix it then.
5: Okay.
6: They could come to my office. I'll convert them to Judaism. I'll put a yarmulke right over the top, and I group their hair on the yarmulke, and they don't even have to use stem cells.
5: Well, you know what? That may be a good option.
6: Well, only in New York would they understand that.
5: Only in New York would we understand that, and we do understand that. This is, I would imagine for a lot of women that come to your office, this can be quite, scary, because women's beauty is directly connected to their hair and how they see themselves. So I'm wondering, is the conversation that you have with them stopping or, the Ozempic, or is it one or the other, stopping the Ozempic for your hair or treating nutritionally that patient that's having hair loss? So can we treat the patient nutritionally if it has a hair loss?
6: I use a multifaceted approach.
5: Okay.
6: First thing that happens is everybody loses about 100 hairs a day.
5: Mm-hmm.
6: And they gain 100 hairs a day when everything's in equilibrium. When their hair's thinning, they're losing more than 100 hairs a day and still only gaining 100. So let's say it's 200 hairs a day. Well, we have 500,000 hairs. We're all born with about 100,000 hair follicles. Each one will give out 5 hairs at a time. Mm-hmm. So it's 500,000 hairs. What's 100 hairs? But over a few years, that's over 1,000 days. If it really is 100 extra hairs a day you're losing, you just lost 100,000 hairs. That's mm-hmm. 20% of all your hair.
5: Mm-hmm.
6: So one approach is we have to slow down the hair loss to below 100 hairs a day. And that is fairly easy. We just use DHT blockers. You know, like, I don't want to show brands or anything.
7: Right.
6: But, you know, like a shampoo.
7: Mm-hmm.
6: And then I use eyedropper type products that they put on the head. And this one has a chemical in it called RU58841. And it binds to the hair follicle at the receptor where the DHT wants to bind.
7: Okay.
6: So therefore, we slow down the DHT, which is making them lose hair.
7: Mm-hmm.
6: And then at the other end of the spectrum, in my case, I use stem cells. But you have hair transplants, which I don't do, and they're very costly in the United States. A lot of people go to, like, Turkey. But even there, it's double the price of stem cells.
7: Mm-hmm.
6: And it hurts because you're taking hair from the back of your head, cutting it out, and moving it to where you need it.
7: Right.
6: But they don't do 50 cuts. They do a minimum of 1,000 little cuts.
7: Wow.
6: Twice. 1,000 to take it out, 1,000 to put it in. So there's a lot of downtime. I use stem cells.
7: Okay.
6: And I get stem cells from the umbilical cord of women that are having cesarean births.
7: Okay.
6: That's a sign for it. It's sort of like donating an organ. You know, they have to do all the forms.
7: Right.
6: And then it's certified and it's what they call sanitized. And I have all the red blood cells taken out so I don't have to match blood.
7: Oh, good.
6: And, all the diseases that we know about come through the blood.
7: Right.
6: So I don't have any red blood cells in it. It's actually white when you see it, and it's 99% stem cells and exosomes, which is the signaling cells and the growth factors from the stem cells.
7: Right.
6: And we inject it into the head. It's a real small needle. It's less than half the thickness of a needle that you use for diabetes, you know, to prick your finger.
7: Mm-hmm.
6: And we injected it in the head.
7: Mm-hmm.
6: And it doesn't hurt. We don't even numb the head.
7: Okay.
6: We just give a squeezy ball. And then when we're putting the needles in, we put something that vibrates there.
7: So just it's just sort of like a transdermal kind of, you know, right in the skin kind of thing. Yeah.
6: It takes about 15 minutes. It varies per person, but usually I do 3 treatments a month apart, about 3 months after the first, really after the last treatment to make it better. So you'll see peach fuzz in the areas that were real thin.
7: Mm-hmm.
6: And then 6 months after the last treatment, I bring them back to go over it. And I use a microscope and, you know, I go on their head so they could see the hair follicles and see what happens. And they love it. I have people ask to buy the machine. It's sort of funny.
7: Okay. People can't see it because it is radio. It's very, very telling in that it looks like a sonogram kind of machine that you use, and you're able to determine whether the hair is growing.
6: That's correct.
7: And so,
6: what I do with it is, as long as there's hair follicles there, even if they're miniature, even if the DHT shrinks the hair.
7: Right.
6: So instead of giving out 5 hairs, it's giving out 4, 3, 2, 1, down to 0.
7: Mm-hmm.
6: As long as you're not shiny bald, stem cells will definitely regrow it. It's just a matter of how long and if possibly I'd have to do an extra treatment. When it's shiny bald, then you have a good chance of fixing it. No, but one way you're waking up the dead instead of waking up something that's sleeping.
7: Right.
6: As we know, it's a lot easier to wake up something that's sleeping.
7: Right, right. You're listening to Your Family's Health on the Voice of NASA Community College 90.3 WHPC. My name is Dr. Janine Cookerard, and today we're talking about hair loss, its causes and treatments, and the connection GLP-1 medications like Ozempic may have to it. My guest today is Keith Cantor of Regen Therapeutics. So, Dr. Cantor, the stem cells that you're talking about, I know in terms of the cost factor, is this covered by insurance, and how much out of pocket can we look forward to if we're going to do something like this, if we wanted hair growth?
6: It's not covered by insurance because it's still considered cosmetic.
7: Okay.
6: To be covered by insurance, you have to be, quote, fixing a disease.
7: Yeah.
6: And
7: the disease is not alopecia. We can't term this as alopecia.
6: No, but even if it is alopecia, they still consider it cosmetic.
7: Cosmetic as well. Okay. Would this be something that would be one visit, two visits?
6: My average is three visits. Mm-hmm. I go as low as two visits.
7: Okay.
6: In the more extreme cases, I go to five visits.
7: Okay.
6: And we do finance it, and we have no interest financing, mm-hmm. you know, to spread it out for them. But it's not cheap, but it definitely works.
7: Yes.
6: As long as there's hair follicles there, I could say it definitely works. If you're shiny bald, I have a good chance to do it.
7: Okay.
6: But if there's hair follicles there, it'll definitely work. The expression I use is, if stem cells could make babies, they could make hair.
7: They can certainly make hair. How about that? So you're using the stem cell in conjunction with the DHT blocker, in conjunction with the shampoo, the oils. So all of this is working as a therapeutic regimen to get your hair back.
6: That's correct. Different biological functions.
7: Yeah.
6: One is to grow the hair and make the hair follicles healthy again, giving out five hairs. Again, and the other one is to stop the hair loss.
7: Stop the hair loss. So these GLP-1s, they actually destroy the follicle.
6: It's not that they really destroy the follicles. It's not so much the GLP-1s. What it is the GLP-1s are tricking the body to not be hungry.
7: Okay.
6: Chemically. So whatever we're doing to the body is causing stress. It's not the type of stress that we feel, you know, like money problems and stuff like that. You don't think about it.
7: Mm-hmm.
6: But for our body to, all of a sudden we're eating, you know, 3,000 calories a day, and all of a sudden we're not hungry and we're eating 1,000.
7: Right.
6: That causes stress on the body.
7: Yeah, the body itself, yes.
6: So when the body feels stress, it reacts.
7: Mm-hmm.
6: And the reaction is to make the nutrients go to different places. And when the nutrients go to different places, it weakens the hair follicles.
7: So it's not
6: weakening it.
7: Right.
6: It's moving the nutrients to the heart, lungs, etc.
7: Right.
6: That's weakening the hair follicles. And then it makes it more susceptible to the DHT.
7: So in your experience, once they stop the medications, does the hair begin to return?
6: Yeah, well, once you stop the stress, you'll slow down the hair loss again.
7: Yeah.
6: And then the question is, how far along are you?
7: Right.
6: Will that be enough to grow the hair?
7: Mm-hmm.
6: Or do you need the stem cells to go in there, build capillaries underneath the hairs, and have the nutrition pushed to the hairs and physically strengthen the hair so they give out four or five?
7: So I know with patients who are receiving chemotherapy, they use the cap, and it's like a warm cap that they put on their head that stimulates the growth of their hair. Is that something that you also incorporate in your treatment therapy, or you don't really use that?
6: No. They call it red light therapy.
7: Yeah.
6: And now they're using it for weight loss. They have whole beds for it and stuff. But what it really does is it stimulates the blood, mm-hmm. and it increases the blood flow in your hair. And when you increase the blood flow, you increase the nutrition that goes to the hair.
7: Correct.
6: People don't realize it, but hair is the fastest growing cells in the body, except for cancer cells.
7: Mm-hmm.
6: That's why chemotherapy affects the hair, because it's chemotherapy, and I don't know the scientific details of it, goes to the cancer, and it goes to the cancer because they're the fastest growing cells and it could sense it. Well, the extra goes to the hair because they're the second fastest growing cells and it kills it. As a matter of fact, I just had a conversation with Emory Hospital and Winship Cancer Institute,
7: okay,
6: which is part of Emory.
7: Mm-hmm.
6: And they're starting to recommend us, and I worked something out with them. But I had to speak with two of their doctors first to make sure that we were using good stuff and we didn't overpromise,
7: mm-hmm.
6: you know, to deliver and things like that.
7: Okay.
6: So real careful with that stuff.
7: So,
6: but I won't do somebody who had cancer
7: right.
6: if it's recent, unless they have a recommendation or what they call referral from their oncologist, even though it's not covered by insurance.
7: Okay. So nutritionally, I know that that's your area of expertise. What nutritionally can we do to stimulate the hair growth?
6: Eat a well-balanced meal, get enough sleep. Exercise, it's lifestyle, it's not just health. I mean, if you want to get real specific, things like B12,
7: mm-hmm.
6: biotin is important,
7: mm-hmm.
6: lean protein, which mm-hmm. contains those, is important, healthy fats. So it's basically a healthy diet. You know, you don't want as much sugar, you don't want as much simple carbohydrates, junk food, processed food. You know, because all those things, it's not just the food itself. It's that when you put things like that in your body, it causes stress.
7: Yes. So we really are talking about stress management, are we? And how does
6: right.
7: that intertwine with quality sleep and or kind of stress reduction techniques that you would normally teach a patient? Do you also incorporate that in your therapy?
6: Just talking about it because that's what my PhD's in. But I mean, it's just a fact. If you don't get good sleep, you're stressed,
7: yeah.
6: usually just the next day. But if you do that on a prolonged period of time, your body's undergoing stress all the time.
7: Right.
6: And it's the same thing with eating a balanced diet or junk food. If you eat junk food, your body's stressed.
7: Yeah, yeah.
6: People don't realize that. You know what the biggest addiction, I'm pretty sure in the world, but definitely in America, is sugar.
7: Sugar.
6: Not fentanyl, not heroin. Sugar is the biggest addiction.
7: It really is. It really is. So in your practice, when you are treating patients with hair loss, you're saying that more younger people are coming in. Is it ever a time where you are telling the person in the intermediary, don't do weaves, don't do wigs, don't do these kinds of hair things that we do because that puts more stress on the hair and the follicle?
6: Well, wigs aren't that bad
7: okay.
6: unless they're the ones that are glued down and almost like sewed in.
7: Right.
6: But the weaving is called traction alopecia.
7: Yeah.
6: And what happens, even a ponytail, my daughter's, well, she identifies as 35, but she's 45. And she was a gymnast and a cheerleader and a dancer and all that. So the whole time she was growing up, her hair was in a tight ponytail.
7: Yeah.
6: Well, now if most people wouldn't notice it, but I notice it. Her hairline is
7: it's receding. Yeah.
6: Because it's really not receding. It receded already. We pulled it.
7: Oh, yeah.
6: And when the people have it in, you know, all the braids.
7: Yes.
6: Stuff like that. It's sort of like a tourniquet to your hair.
7: Yeah. Yeah.
6: The nutrients aren't going to go through that.
7: Yeah. So is this something that, you know, with the stem cell therapy that you do, I don't hear that being talked about a lot with people who are experiencing alopecia. And that would go across the board for men and women. I don't hear this a lot of men who are experiencing receding hairlines and or alopecia. I'm not hearing of the stem cell. Is this something that you're just doing, or is this something that's done now across the board with a lot of physicians because of alopecia?
6: Regular physicians don't do it. You know, it's their specialty type places, but there's a lot of them. It's been around. We've been doing it out of this office for 12 years. And our licensor, which is out of Phoenix, has been doing it 23 years.
7: Yeah. Oh, wow.
6: So it's it's just getting more popular because now they're using it for, instead of knee replacements and hip replacements, they're doing it. I even just read that instead of drilling for cavities, mm-hmm. they're putting a fake cap over the cavity filled with stem cells and then taking it off in like 4 to 6 weeks, and they don't even have to drill.
7: Wow.
6: So they're using it for a lot more stuff. I was in the Marine Corps for a long time, and they use stem cells for wounds.
7: Yes, they do.
6: So
7: yes.
6: It's getting more and more well known.
7: More and more popular. So with regard to the vulnerability of hair loss as it relates to men and women going forward using these GLP-1s, I know that a lot of people, they always look at the side of I'm losing weight. And there is a lot of fallout, a lot of side effects with the use of these GLP-1s that is not talked about. And I don't know whether or not as physicians, healthcare providers, we are really educating patients with regard to the side effects of the long-term use of these medications that are becoming so popular, both orally and parenterally being given. What is your thought about that and the stress that it puts? And I understand the weight loss is necessary because as Americans, there's a large percentage of obesity. But what is your thought about these kinds of medications and the side effects being one, hair loss, but many?
6: Well, it's something you have to weigh, which is more important. Being obese is a huge problem in the United States. It's usually hand in hand with diabetes. And it's an epidemic in the United States. So the way most people think of it, and I would guess the doctors that prescribe that say, the weight loss is more important than
7: anything else. Yeah, right.
6: And in theory, when you stop the stress, which those weight loss drugs are causing, the hair loss should slow down.
7: Mm-hmm. It's the benefits outweigh the risks sort of dilemma that we have here. How can I get more information about you and your company?
6: You could just go to my website, which is regentherapeuticsatlanta.com, or you could email us and I'll personally answer them at contact@regentherapeuticsatlanta.com.
7: And on your website has all of the information and
6: it'll have, you know, you gotta have to remember, to be honest, they're trying to sell indirectly through the website.
7: Okay.
6: But I have a decent amount of information, and I have all the a lot of frequently asked questions.
7: Great. That's what we need.
6: You know, on it, and I write a decent amount of articles, and those are on website also.
7: That's good. Well, thank you for being here, Dr. Keith Cantor of Regent Therapeutics. Thank you for all of the information, and thank you for being our guest today. And I think I'm going to take you up on that yarmulke.
6: Okay, thanks a lot.
7: This is Dr. Janine Cookerard from the Nursing Department here at Nassau Community College, and we want to thank you for listening to this week's edition of Your Family's Health.
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9: 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My name is Mike McNeff. I'm one of the owners of the Irish Poet. And if you haven't stopped by yet, what are you waiting for? There's something here for everyone. Whatever you're in the mood for, we got it. Got kids? No problem. We got a kids menu. Looking for a good time? We got live music every Saturday night, and we got plenty of TVs, so you can catch every big play, every big game, and every big moment. 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
11: And greetings. 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And Herbally Yours consistently brings you the latest information about the many facets in the world of natural living. Today, our guest is Samuel Shepherd. He is an award-winning physicist, inventor, and engineer with 42 patents and over 50 years of breakthroughs across biochemical, environmental, and medical engineering. His career has taken him from developing technologies for NASA and the Beijing Olympics to pioneering solutions in alternative energy and environmental remediation. But it was his deeply personal challenge that led him to his most life-changing discovery. Today, Samuel is on a mission to educate others about how inflammation accelerates illness and diminishes quality of life, and how targeted natural solutions can be used to restore health. Beyond his formidable credentials, his personal story of overcoming illness challenges fuels his passion for helping others age with strength, energy, and resilience. So thank you so much for joining us today, Samuel.
12: Thank you, Alan, for having me.
11: Let's go back in time and share with our listeners, if Sam the little boy, when did you discover that you are interested in science?
12: I always had a very inquisitive nature and trying to understand why things were. I always tried to understand why, for example, trees were green in the summertime and red and orange in the fall. And paradoxically, it's not what we think. The trees hate green light, and yet we associate green with healthy trees. Green light is toxic. So there was a paradoxical thing that happened very early on in my life, and it was primarily in the sixth grade under a teacher by the name of Ruth Craig. And I would bring rocks in. I grew up in Appalachia. We butchered our own cattle. I got very familiar with animal parts very early in my life, for example, 8, 9 years old. Oftentimes, to stay out of the area, they would give me the head of the cow, and I would extract the eyeballs. Nowadays, you would probably think there was a psychotic event that should have happened in my childhood, but it wasn't. So I would take certain body parts, put them in vinegar, and bring them into the classroom. And Ruth Craig would explain what each one of these body parts were. I got very interested very early on. And
11: see, it was so good that you had that teacher who supported your interest rather than saying, don't do that, don't bring that in. I can have to say, my fifth grade teacher, Mr. Treglia, also supported me in my ongoing lifelong interest in science as well. So then,
12: and Ellen, what age group was that? What grade?
11: Fifth grade, I don't remember.
12: Yeah.
11: However old that was, that's when it really was. What they did was experiments with a Petri dish and showing that bacteria will basically overpopulate themselves out of existence. That was on an agar plate. That's what really woke me up to, you know, my interest in science.
12: Yeah, you and I were in the same age group, and it was what I call the age of awe. It was like we woke up and we began to look around and try to figure out why things were the way they were. And there's only a few that actually reached that point, but you had to be in a position, in a location that allowed you to do that.
11: Right, and have the right teacher, which is just so, you
12: That's
11: know,
12: exactly
11: so
12: right.
11: supportive, so supportive. Now, you've had an amazing career, Samuel. I mean, you've developed technologists for NASA. What did you do for them?
12: I was charged with two projects. I actually worked on the Lunar Outpost Commission, 1991, 1994. And I had two projects. One was to generate electricity on the moon with no moving parts, using only the natural resources of the moon. And the second one was, how do we protect astronauts on the moon against certain levels of radiation? They're called Keggers, LEPs, and SEPs. And so in the first case, I used the heat differences, and there's not a lot of natural resources on the moon to use. There's no atmosphere, high levels of radiation that we could have used, but I used thermal. And I developed a process using what's called the Seebeck effect, where two dissimilar metals twisted together on one end. If that twisted end was put into a heat source and the other two ends were placed in a cold area, electricity, a voltage, would be generated simply by the heat balance. Well, in the sunny side of the moon, it's about, 450 degrees Fahrenheit. It's hot, very hot. In the shade, it's about minus 270, 280. So I had the same delta T, the same temperature difference as a flame of a candle. And I could now use that temperature difference by placing the tip of those two metals twisted together in direct sunlight. And then I had a film midway of the wires that created shade. So the bottoms of each wire were in the shade and the tips were in the sun. And I, under the Seebeck effect in physics, could produce electricity.
11: Wow. So that is very, very interesting. And of course, the moon is becoming interest again in terms of U.S. space exploration. So, you know, that technology is going to be helpful even in the future. Now, later. So that's really fantastic. Thank you for sharing that. Later, you were challenged with a rare disease that, how did that come about in your life, do you think?
12: Well, I worked on electromagnetic pulse weapon development, auditory weapon development, and bioweapons development. Those were projects that I had. And I may have gotten a little too close to something I shouldn't have gotten too close to. Yeah. But I ended up with a bone marrow cancer and a JAK2 STAT3 mutation in my bone marrow. The cancer is an overgeneration of red blood cells. Typically, you produce daily 3 to 6 million every day. I was doing 40 to 80 million every day. And that is by definition a cancer. It's a very rare cancer. It's called polycythemia vera. There's no chemo protocol, no radiation protocol. The only way they could keep me alive was through phlebotomies. So I would go in every month I did that for 4 years, and they would take my blood out to reduce my iron content, my hemoglobin content, that allowed me to continue on for the next 30 days. Like I said, I did that for 4 years, and I knew I was losing the battle. My blood was becoming very, very thick. My blood pressure normally, they couldn't get it down, 280 over 160. I knew I was going to stroke or have a blood clot hit me in the brain, the heart, or the lung. And that's how my end was going to come about.
11: Yep. Lucky for us, because you're right here today. We are talking to Samuel Shepherd, who has done a whole lot of work in all kinds of scientific pursuits. And something that you came across, I guess, to help yourself as well, was a specific molecule of astaxanthin. How did you come across that?
12: In my research, I had access to a database called ProQuest. It was a Department of Defense government database, wasn't available to the public. But I queried that and wanted to know all the animals that didn't get cancer. And the query indicated five: salmon, pink flamingos, sharks, elephants, and naked mole rats. And very, very low, almost non-existent cancer in any of those animals. So,
11: I just wanted to say a famous book that was out, you know, was called Sharks Don't Get Cancer. So that was a while ago, but very interesting that you expanded it to other species as well.
12: And that was absolutely crucial. Now we know shrimp and lobsters don't get cancer, but at the time we only had those five. And that was crucial because I had to have across five different species that were outside the family level of the taxonomic classification. And when we analyzed their cells, we screened every single molecule in tissue samples and screened out those molecules that would typically be found or produced by the organism. And we wanted only those molecules that shouldn't be that's not produced by any of them and shouldn't be in any of them, and yet is found in all five. That was the screening algorithm. And the one that kicked out was astaxanthin. And I did some research. Scripps Oceanographic had a lot of information on it. Arizona State had information they'd done on that, on the astaxanthin produced by an algae called Haematococcus pluvialis. So I began growing that algae in my backyard in one of those, I call them hillbilly hot tubs, but one of those Intex blow-up hot tubs. And I got very good at growing it. And I would skim it off, put in a dehydrator. I knew it was 3.8% astaxanthin. So I could dose myself based on that. And
11: so wait a minute, before we get to that. So you decided, because it looked like that molecule was very protective of other species, that you would take it internally to see how it did for you.
12: I started out about 4 to 5 milligrams per day, so you could calculate how many grams of that algae I had to eat every day. And since it was a deeply red algae, and in nature, red things are usually not good for you, I checked my blood work monthly and looked for liver and kidney damage. I figured that's where it would show up, but it didn't. My blood work was quite normal except for my hemoglobin. But
11: that was the original problem, right?
12: Yeah, that was the original problem. So without the eating the algae, my phlebotomies was once a month. At 4 to 5 milligrams a day, my phlebotomies got pushed out to about once every 2 months.
11: So there was a change in the measurement that the physicians following your case could determine that you did not need, that your need for the therapy was being reduced. Weren't they curious as to why?
12: They were. I actually had a hemoglobin tester where I could test it daily. So I could actually chart the climb out of my hemoglobin on a daily basis.
11: Well, that is amazing. I want to remind our listeners that you are listening to Herbally Yours on the Voice of Nassau Community College, 90.3 WHPC. 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And for more information on today's guest or topic, you can send an email to me, the natural nurse, at whpc@ncc.edu. And today, our fascinating guest is Samuel Shepard, who is an award-winning physicist, inventor, and engineer with 42 patents and over 50 years of breakthroughs in medical, environmental, and biochemical engineering. And after he overcame, through his scientific research, a very rare disease challenge, he developed something that we're talking about here. And you can find out more at valaster.com. That's where I looked at it. It's a great website. It's where Sam describes all his work and also has this kind of algae available to you. It's called valastaa.com, valasta.com, and we'll have a live link to
12: it. .net.
11: Oh, .net. Okay.
12: Yes.
11: .net. Yeah. You had this testing available to you, and you noticed that you needed less medical interventions.
12: Without the astaxanthin, I was phlebotomized once a month with 4 to 5 milligrams a day. My phlebotomies got pushed out to about once every 2 months. Statistically, it still fell within the noise level of the upper and lower control limits, but at least it wasn't killing me. I wasn't getting into a toxicity issue in my kidneys and liver. So that was very positive, and it was still moving in the right direction. So at that point, I increased my dosage to 12 to 15 milligrams per day. And at that point, my phlebotomies got pushed out to once every 4 months. So the slope of the climb out of my hemoglobin over time was greatly reduced. And that was statistically significant. And now I had three slopes of the curve. I had the control. I had the slope once every 2 months at 5 milligrams. And I had the slope at 12 to 15 milligrams a day at every 4 months. So I used a standard pharmacological dosing equation, which we all have access to. And I could calculate how much do I have to take so that I'm never phlebotomized for the next 50 years of my life, and basically driving the slope of that curve to zero. And it turned out to be 96 milligrams per day. So I started taking 100 milligrams per day. And
11: which is not a lot. You know, if you think about 100 milligrams, that's a small volume. It's not a big amount for people to consider in terms of an amount. It's a small amount.
12: That's correct. And it was in the algal form.
11: I want to explain to our listeners what that means. Yeah. You and I know what that means, algal form. We're talking about algae. You know, because that's what this is. It's something that naturally occurs, and that's why these animals that you discussed, I think it's part of what makes them pink. When we're talking about salmon, we're talking about flamingos. It's actually an algae that naturally grows, that has various kinds of nutritional support that humans can use as well. And you really delved into not only the kind to use, but how much to use, and what is the physiological effect?
12: Correct. And as long as I was eating large amounts of the algae itself, I stayed phlebotomy free. My cancer progression completely stopped. My doctor called it a miraculous remission. And I was the only known case with polycythemia of actually stopping the disease. And they would not recognize at that point that it was the algae that did it.
11: Well, and because they say that it hasn't been proven because you're a case of one. But nonetheless, let's talk about that algae. So where does this kind of algae normally grow?
12: It usually grows in fairly hot areas or deserts where the ponds can be dehydrated, dried up. And the typical lifespan of this algae, for example, around the Salton Sea, the algae with the high temperatures will grow prolifically, removing the nutrients. So when an animal comes to one of those ponds in search of water, they usually defecate or they leave their manure there. That manure gets into the water, and that is food for the for this algae. But when the pond begins to dry up, the salt content begins to increase. And we now know that's what triggers this algae to produce large amounts of this astaxanthin. The algae itself in a stable environment is green. It is not red. So it's a photosynthetic green algae. But when its pond begins to dry up and the salt content begins to increase, the algae knows that the water is going to go away and the ultraviolet light of the sun is going to kill it. So it produces this carotenoid and it pushes it out to its cell membrane and it blocks the toxicity of the ultraviolet radiation from the sun. So the algae can lay in the mud for the next 100 years until the next rainfall and it will resist and propagate its life again. It is a very interesting life cycle.
11: So you actually formulated where you're concentrating this specific part of an algae, which is something that is as known as astaxanthin, and you put it together where you have explanation about all this as well at velasta.net. And so you made it something that's usable and accessible that anyone can choose to take.
12: Correct. I, as a chemical engineer, it always seemed better to purify it. Instead of eating the algae, why don't I just extract the active ingredient, the astaxanthin? Well, there is a process, a unit operation, called supercritical CO2 extraction. Very high pressure, liquid carbon dioxide is the solvent, and we could extract the pure astaxanthin with that technology. So when I did that, and I got the pure astaxanthin, deeply red. We put it in olive oil to make it more soluble because it's a lipid-soluble molecule. I began taking it. Well, my phlebotomies returned. My cancer returned when I switched from the raw algae to this purified form of astaxanthin. And I kept increasing the dose where I was taking 100 milligrams a day. I got well over 800 milligrams a day before I could turn it around. And that was disconcerting to me. Why did the pure material not work as effectively? And it turned out to be absorption. The pure astaxanthin is not readily absorbed in the small bowel. So when I did a mass spec and looked at how is the astaxanthin presented in the cell in the raw form versus what was the astaxanthin like after I extracted it? Because there had to be a difference caused by that extraction process. So when I looked at the cell, I found that the astaxanthin appeared to be in two different forms. One was it had a fatty acid chemically attached to it. The other one was a glucosidic. It had a glucose molecule attached to it in the raw form. In the extracted form, both the lipid and the glucose were not present. So we extracted that pressure, that extreme technology that we used to purify and get out the pure astaxanthin, cracked the lipid and the glucose off of that molecule. So I had experience in attaching glucose molecules to organic molecules. We did it, and it's being used routinely in bioweapons development. It's being used routinely in the pharmaceutical world to make things more absorbable. So I used the same technique, except I had to use electrochemistry. And I would vibrate the OH bonds, and I would cause them to link to the sugar. And that process is patented now.
11: Oh, so that's what makes it very special if we're talking about astaxanthin in general versus what you have presented at velasta.net.
12: Correct. So what we did at Velasta was use the properties of the astaxanthin, but we made it 8 times more absorbable. So you have to use 1/8 the dose to get the same effect.
11: What color is it? I'm just curious because I never saw that in the purified form. Is it that reddish color?
12: It's deeply red.
11: Deep red.
12: It is one of the, it's an excellent dye. It has tremendous electrostatic properties to that molecule. If you get a small drop on your finger, pretty soon it's down in your fingerprints. It's you wonder how it's spread so quickly. I mean, it'd be on the end of your nose or on your wall. You have no idea how it got there. But

0: Let our listeners know that you can find out more at velasta.net, because I know, Samuel, I am totally interested in what you're talking about. It may be going over the head of some listeners, but really you're talking about a natural process that helps to bring down inflammation. And anytime we bring down inflammation, there are various benefits, like what you're talking about. You had a very challenging situation that you were able to actually get help with through the use of this concentrated astaxanthin.
1: Yeah, you're absolutely right. It's called an HSCRP, high sensitivity C-reactive protein.
0: Yes.
1: That blood test, if it's under 3 mg/L, reduces dramatically your risk of getting any form of inflammatory disease.
0: Yeah, everybody, for years and years at our clinic, we did the HSCRP regularly, because it's a predictor before someone has a health issue that there are problems afoot.
1: Exactly. And then when they realized they couldn't treat to a predisposition of getting a disease, they stopped running it. They stopped including it in our blood work.
0: I know, but you can.
1: And now we have to request it.
0: It's true. Yeah. Well, I want to thank you so much for being our guest right here today on Herbally Yours. And what is the best way for people to find out more, Sam?
1: Go to velasta.net, and the NIH has now hundreds of research papers on this since 2019. I presented in Washington, and the NIH allocated money to confirm my findings. And the research is now publicly available on our website.
0: Well, thank you so much for being our guest today. That is really interesting. 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
4: Lindor towards right center field. 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
4: 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Skeens.

0: 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I'm your host, Zach Spring, here in studio today with Ross Levine, Jack Vogel, and Matt Leonard. Aaron Judge is back. That is right. After 99 long days, very fitting. He's back in the lineup. Yankees at full strength. I'm saying full strength. They're still without G, without Grisham, a few arms. A lot of pieces still without them in the lineup.
1: They're getting back to full strength. Okay, this thing's on now.
0: Yeah, no, you're
1: getting back to full strength.
0: Sort of. Ross, we're going to go through the Giants depth chart. We're going to go over everything that is there. I mean, Kayvon Thibodeaux looks like he's going to be coming off the bench this season, which is kind of surprising. Chauncey Goldston will be a starter instead. Darius Alexander will be on the bench. So there's a few little Giants moves that I'm kind of stunned by. There's football tomorrow, which is the most exciting thing we could possibly have. Pats versus Seahawks. Super Bowl rematch. Can't wait. And then just as much tomfoolery as possible. We have a new top 25 in CFP. I'll get angry at around 450. Actually, there's really not much to get angry about. I'll probably laugh at Michigan again because they're not ranked, even though they, you know, needed a miracle.
2: Can I say something to get the show started?
0: Let's go.
2: We have the Yankee lineup out.
0: I know. I'm looking at it.
2: Actually. I haven't done this in a while.
0: It's really good.
2: You know who's leading off, Zach?
3: Ben Rice.
0: Yeah.
2: I haven't done that in such a long time. I wanted to do that so bad.
0: They are back at full strength, as we were saying. So, Boone's lineup that he put out tonight. Leading off at DH, Ben Rice. Mind you, they are facing a righty tonight. So, in left field, Cody Bellinger hitting second. They're not going Judge in the two hole. They're going to go Judge in the three hole. He'll play right field. I doubt he even plays the full game. Don't be shocked if Dominguez is in there by the seventh inning if they have a lead. Luis Garcia hitting cleanup. Playing first base, this is exactly where I expect him to be in the lineup. Now, I was kind of curious to see if they were going to put Bellinger behind Judge for protection, kind of sandwich him in between him and Rice, but that's not what they're going to do. Spencer Jones hitting fifth and center. Very happy to see Spence in the lineup consistently now because Grisham was taking up his play time. Now he's going to be out for at minimum the rest of the regular season. Jazz Chisholm hitting sixth, playing second base, followed by Lombard at short, batting seventh, batting eighth at third base, Ryan McMahon, and then the black hole in the lineup, batting ninth, Austin Wells, with Cam Schiller on the bump. So, Yankees lineup actually pretty good. No reason to really complain today. I like to find a reason to complain, but we're playing the Rockies with the Cy Young on the mound and the MVP back in the lineup. So
1: that was the Rockies. I was about to say, who are you guys playing with the Rockies? Yeah. We'll be lucky if the Rockies score a run tonight.
2: Do we know Cy Young is in the bag yet?
0: I mean, Dylan Cease gave up 5 runs in 2 innings to the A's last night.
1: So. You never know. Do you see Schlittler could have a few bad outings?
0: Who's getting it?
1: This race is going to go down to the wire.
2: I'm going to look. Hang on.
0: They only have like 3-4 starts left.
1: I know. That's what I'm saying. I think it's going to go down to maybe even that last start. It's because of how stellar both Cease and Schlittler have been playing this season.
0: I am so not moved by Dylan Cease. It's not even funny. He was so bad last night.
1: It's one start, though.
2: Cam
1: Schlittler has had multiple starts worse than what Cease put up last night, and he's still in the running.
2: Let's see. I'm going to try to get a stat comparison here just because I want to, you know,
1: You pull up Cease.
2: No, I'm going to get both side by side. Don't worry. I got this.
1: Matt's fair. On the case.
2: If I could spell Cease, that would be awesome. There we go.
0: Yeah, that would be wonderful.
2: Let's see.
1: You're not a spelling show either.
2: Nah.
0: No one said we were a spelling show.
2: Corn's not here. Don't speak for us.
0: He'll be here on Friday. Don't worry.
2: Then it becomes a very, you know, spelling show. Okay. The only thing... Wow, I'm way off. The only thing that Cease leads in is strikeouts by 11 and strikeout percentage. Other than that, it's actually closer than you would think, though. Let's see. Schlittler has started 3 more games than Cease, which is why he has about 15 more innings. So that makes sense. That's fine. Schlittler has, I don't care about win-loss much, but Schlittler is 12-6, Cease is 10-5. Again, for starting 3 more games, whatever, fine. ERA, Schlittler's got a 2.04, and it's a 2.25 for Dylan Cease. If you care about advanced metrics, Schlittler has a 2.06 ERA plus, which is double and a little more than the average pitcher. Cease has a 1.97 ERA plus, so yeah. I mean, Schlittler's leading right now, but it's going to come down to the wires, right?
1: These next two starts are going to be extremely important for determining the Cy Young race.
0: I think
2: but he's
0: Cam.
2: Facing the Rockies.
0: Like, that's fine.
2: Listen, you
0: that's
2: never.
0: Good. The stats, they don't care about who you're, what team you're pitching against. He faced the A's yesterday.
2: I'm saying that's good for Cam that he's facing the Rockies. It'll boost the stats. That's what I'm saying.
1: He should have a great outing tonight. The Rockies.
2: He better.
1: If he doesn't have a good outing tonight, then this race is going to become even closer than it already is.
2: Yeah, the A's are also poverty, but the Rockies, same deal. If he somehow, how bad does it have to be to tie it up, you think? Three runs?
1: I
2: four
1: think
2: runs?
1: The Rockies get five runs.
2: No, that's not happening.
1: You think the Rockies aren't?
2: I mean, Schlittler's not giving up
1: five runs
2: to the Rockies.
1: We've seen teams explode off of Schlittler before.
2: That's not happening.
0: I'm pretty happy about this situation. That's all I'm going to say.
2: I'm sure you are.
0: He's going to win the Cy Young. If the White Sox somehow fold away and don't win this division, Boone has manager in the year in the bag, too.
1: I think the White Sox are going to hold on to it.
0: No. If they
2: we're going to have Will Venable, manager of the year. That's awesome.
1: Listen, the man joined them from last place last year to first place this
0: David
1: year.
0: David Barco will never be able to live it down. He hates Boone so much.
2: God.
0: And, like, if... I just can't imagine.
1: Poor David.
0: He deserves this.
2: David
0: Boone,
2: or Aaron
0: no,
2: Boone?
0: No, Boone, manager of the year. Gets way too much slander.
2: Yeah. He's been
0: everyone
2: a great,
0: heard what Josh Donaldson said?
2: About what?
0: Who's making the lineups?
2: Oh, yeah. Yeah. I was going to say, we also heard what Josh Donaldson said about a lot of things. But
0: I was
2: going to
0: say,
2: talking
0: we
2: about
0: don't
2: Aaron
0: need
2: Boone,
0: this.
2: We don't got to talk about all of it, but about
0: no,
2: Aaron Boone,
0: would not
2: yeah.
0: be good. Would yeah. not be good. So I do want to talk about Fernando Cruz. He says he's going to put off Tommy John surgery. And he's going to try to pitch again this season. He got a cortisone shot, and the doctors cleared him basically for a clean-out surgery just to get everything cleaned up, and he's just going to go and start throwing again.
2: Wow. Okay. Okay.
1: I don't know. I feel like it... Just take the Tommy John and...
0: Tanaka pitched his whole career needing Tommy John surgery.
2: That's the first guy I thought of, yeah. But
0: it's like
2: I
0: a notorious Yankees thing to pitch while needing Tommy John.
2: I will say...
1: You said he's a free agent this year. What if he goes out there with the hurt arm, he blows his stats up, he blows up the games for the Yankees, that's going to...
0: Well, he's going to need the surgery anyway, what's the worst thing that happens?
1: He ruins his stock as a free agent when he comes healthy again.
0: I think he has a little deal here with the Yankees where it's like, okay, if I go and at least just give you my all in these playoffs, you can give me at least the minimum guaranteed next year while I rehab.
2: The guy I was going to point to, even though it's a little different, actually very different, but DeGrom was supposed to have the surgery, didn't get
0: Never
2: it.
0: Got
2: pitched.
0: It.
2: Yes, he did.
0: Well, I mean, eventually he did.
2: His elbow blew out when he was with the Rangers his first year.
0: Yeah.
2: And then he had to get the surgery, and then he's never been the same since. How sad.
0: That's how it goes, but if you're Fernando Cruz, like, I don't know.
2: He's not Jacob DeGrom. He never was. Never will be, so I guess that's, you know, different. But
0: I just can't believe some of these Yankees lineups I'm looking at from this year are so funny.
2: Yeah,
0: we have
2: Rosario.
0: Max Scherzer hitting leadoff, or Matt Rosario hitting third.
2: On the same day, those two things? That's hilarious.
0: We had a lineup this year.
1: That game must have been miserable to watch.
0: They won. They beat Boston this game.
2: It was, that's amazing.
1: They beat him with Max Schumann at leadoff.
0: Schumann batting leadoff, Goldie batting second.
1: What was the score?
0: Batting third. Yankees won 8-4. Batting third, Ahmed Rosario. Batting fourth, Jason Dominguez. Batting fifth, Jazz Chisholm. Sixth, Volpe. Seventh, Spencer Jones. Eight, Ali Sanchez. Nine, Caballero.
2: Wow.
0: Will Warren on
1: the mound. Was the leadoff and they put up eight runs?
2: No, you missed the important part. Will Warren was pitching too.
1: Oh my. What a day for Yankees fans. That must have been. Everything went right.
2: You just can't complain anymore.
0: What?
2: I don't want to hear the Yankees complain anymore.
0: I could very much start complaining. Your season's over in 2 weeks.
2: It's exactly why you can't start complaining. I don't want to hear complaints.
0: Fair, fine. It's fair.
2: Your baseball team is winning with that lineup.
1: You're welcome to come over here and suffer with us if you want.
0: No, I'll stay on this side.
2: You're beating playoff teams with that lineup you just read and Will Warren on the mound. You're beating them by four runs. I don't want to hear complaining.
0: And?
2: What do you mean, and?
0: We have no World Series to show for it right now.
2: Oh,
1: come
2: on. You have 27.
0: This bait is unbelievable.
1: You have 27 to show for it. Don't.
0: Oh, man. All right, I'm going to flip the script to football here. So Christian Gonzalez yesterday signed a massive, massive extension. 4 years, $135 million.
1: And every bit of it was deserved.
0: Yeah, $102 mil guaranteed. And to think that New England almost didn't pay him before this game, and when he clearly is a top 2 to 3 corner in the entire league, is just mind-boggling that it even got this late into the offseason.
1: But it's him and PS2 for
0: Stingley.
2: No, yeah.
0: Yeah, all three.
2: For highest paid?
1: I mean,
0: I'm
1: best corner.
0: I'm just talking about best corners.
2: Witherspoon's highest paid, right? Before him.
0: Yeah, correct. Yeah. But wait, didn't Sertan get paid yesterday, too?
2: Not yesterday. He got paid before that.
0: Yeah, no, but it's 1 mil more than.
2: It wasn't yesterday.
0: It was a while ago, but it's still 1 mil more than what Gonzo got.
2: Really? I didn't realize that.
0: Yeah, no, that's the difference.
2: Huh.
0: Oh, wait, no, never mind. Trent McDuffie has the highest paid corner.
2: Really?
1: Huh.
2: It's all about when you sign. Everyone knows that.
0: I was going to say, he did it the earliest in this offseason, but I don't know. It's kind of interesting.
2: Trent McDuffie set the market. He's very good. I'm just, you know.
0: Trent McDuffie is
2: he's incredible.
0: He's good, but he's not like, you know.
1: He's not Gonzo or, you know, PS2 or Stingley level. He's
2: up there. He's
0: yeah, it looks like Aaron Donald's going to be making his debut week 2 is what they're saying, not week 3.
2: Have fun.
1: Every Giants Ross, offensive lineman and guard just felt
0: you know
1: a shift
0: what that
1: in the
0: means.
1: Force.
0: Miles Garrett and Aaron Donald against the Giants on primetime week 2.
3: That scares me.
0: JMS going to be able to stop.
3: oh, boy.
2: oh,
3: These
2: man.
3: These first 2 games scare me. They really do.
0: I mean, yeah, there's a chance we walk out of here 0-2, but then we have the Titans and Cardinals week 3 and 4, so we're fine. Get back on track.
3: Yeah, no worse than 2-2.
0: It's fine, though. If we're 2-2 through 4, I'm fine with that.
3: Yeah, no, I just...
0: We won't be able to beat a good team. We'll be frisky. We'll be able to cover a lot of spreads this year. That's really all that matters.
2: That's all you care about, huh?
0: Yes, yes.
2: Frisky is the Giants.
3: Can we beat Dallas, like, one time?
0: We literally did it last year.
3: Like, when it mattered.
0: And we should have
3: like
0: done it twice if our defense wasn't... I'm not even going to say it.
3: Shane Bowen?
0: Yeah.
1: Enough
0: he
1: said.
0: Who shall not be spoken of. By the way, Matt...
2: Yeah.
0: I'm going to tell you this right now. It's going to happen at some point in the next probably 48 hours.
2: Josh Jacobs?
0: Tucker Kraft is going to become the highest paid tight end in the NFL.
2: Yes!
0: That is Zach
2: Sources. Yes!
1: Zach Sources reporting?
0: That's what it looks like.
2: Oh, my God. Yeah.
0: So.
2: Oh, it's my guy. I love Tucker Kraft.
0: Yeah, that's what it looks like. I don't know.
2: My
0: source is saying 4-year deal. I don't know when it's going to get signed, though.
2: He was talking about he wants an extension. It's ironic to me that he's going to be the highest paid tight end because he talked about taking a pay cut. I get it, though. He deserves it.
0: McBride's
2: so that's awesome.
0: A free agent at the end of the year, so that'll be a 1-year.
2: Yeah, I know, but he's
1: not going
2: to
1: lie.
2: He's talked about taking a pay cut to stay in Green Bay. He had mentioned that several times. But he said he wants to be here. He wants, you know, not to play anywhere else. You know, all the things people say, like, for that. But
0: yeah, no, Kyrie Irving said that about the Cavs, too.
2: Yeah, but Jalen Brunson said it, and they won a ring.
0: That's a good point.
2: Yeah, I don't
0: want to
2: hear
0: point.
2: About that.
0: That's fine. That is absolutely fine. I'm curious how many innings Judge plays tonight. I really am.
2: Well, when they're beating the Rockies by 10 in the sixth, they'll come out.
0: Well, yeah, then that's fine. Now, I'd love to see some Dominguez hoops. Absolutely. That's peak, though.
1: Ethical Ahmed Rosario minutes.
0: Yeah, see? That's what I'm saying. Ethical. Put him in, you know. I don't even know. Apparently, Travis Hunter's really offended. Also, he was put as wide receiver 4, but I feel like, isn't that kind of obvious?
1: Yeah, I mean, the Jaguars have 3
0: Brian
1: potential
0: Thomas
1: wide receiver 1s this year.
0: Like, I don't think that's that crazy.
1: I don't know if there's
0: he's listed as a starting corner.
1: I don't know if there's an established wide receiver 1 this year in Jacksonville. There's...
0: It'll come out on its own. I just don't know how so.
1: It's going to be whoever wins that competition because...
2: It'll be Jacoby Myers, in my opinion. But.
0: I agree. I think it's going to go Myers 1, Washington 2, Brian Thomas 3, Travis Hunter 4.
2: How sad
1: you think
2: for
1: BTJ
2: Brian
1: falls to the 3?
0: He's going to get traded.
2: Ooh.
0: Mekhi Lemon's going to be a punt returner this year for the Eagles. I think that's just so comical.
1: He's not going to get reps at wide receiver?
0: No,
2: he
0: of
2: will.
0: Course
2: he will,
0: he's going to get. He's going to be a starter at receiver too. But I'm just saying the fact that they're risking their first round rookie wide receiver at punt. With,
1: I thought
0: like,
1: you were saying that like he was
0: team.
1: Just going to be punt returning.
0: No,
1: why
0: I'm
1: would
0: just
1: they
0: saying
1: do that?
0: It's a joke.
2: I will say, as a Packers fan, I like, you made me realize this. I think we should use Keyshawn Nixon on special teams more.
0: Yeah, no, certainly.
2: We should have him return kicks and punts, and we should never allow him to call a fair catch. I think that's how this should go.
0: Oh, I see how this goes.
1: So you want him to die.
2: Yeah. I never said that.
0: No.
2: I never said that out loud.
0: Tactical field position move.
2: I don't want anybody to die. I just want him off my football team, man.
0: I was going
2: to
0: say, yeah, he should return all kicks and no fair catches allowed.
2: Yeah. I mean, now that Williams is hurt, he could definitely get more reps.
0: You know, like Bo Melton?
2: I love Bo Melton, but, you know, we don't want to put him out in the war zone.
0: I was going to say, that is what Keyshawn Nixon is. So, I'm going to start
2: don't do that to me.
0: What was I?
2: Don't say Bo Melton is Keyshawn Nixon.
0: I mean, the Packers? I mean, they're...
2: You're saying, like, same skill level of player? Bo Melton tried to be Travis Hunter and just didn't play defense. That was funny.
0: Yeah, but see, like that's like peak stuff right there.
2: It's hilarious.
0: Absolutely, absolutely. So I want to go. I'm actually going to save the AP poll for a little bit. Tyler Smith, the Cowboys' offensive lineman, out 4 to 6 weeks, getting surgery on his wrist. It's really, really bad for Dallas.
3: Yeah, I'm hoping that we get pressure on Prescott finally, not because we usually do not. So this would be a good time to.
2: That,
0: I would love to go out there and just hit Dak as hard as possible.
2: That hurts our MVP stock, Zach.
0: It's okay. It's
2: yeah.
0: Okay. I'll take it for a G-Men win. That's really all that matters here.
3: Yeah.
1: He'll sacrifice his predictions for a win.
0: Yeah.
2: I won't. I don't care about the Giants winning.
0: Yeah, well, he's not. Okay, but you're not a Giants fan. If it was a
2: Packers fan, I want Micah to break his neck.
0: Yeah, that's what I'm saying. That's exactly what I'm saying. Okay. So all the depth charts are out. And we have, you know, for your fantasy listeners who still have your drafts today, tomorrow, etc., before the first game. Jags have come out with theirs. They have listed in their running back room Chris Rodriguez and Bishal Tuten as their back. So either or, Tuten was drafted 45th, like for ADP in most leagues.
1: Chris Rodriguez, I don't think was.
0: No, he definitely was drafted. I mean,
1: he's late, though.
0: No, but later. He was around like 11th, 12th round value in most fantasy leagues. and yeah, so Tuten, I think it'll probably be a 60-40 split if I had to guess with Tuten.
2: Yeah.
0: But he didn't prove enough last year in his rookie season to be like a full bell cow back. There's other ones. In Washington, they named Bill the starter over Rashad White.
2: That's important for me.
0: Katron Allen as the third back in the Commanders offense.
2: Realistically, what do you think that looks like?
0: By the end of the season, it goes Katron Allen, Bill, Rashad. Rashad White will get hurt by week 3.
2: Oh, man. That's unfortunate.
0: He got his chain snatched by Bucky last year.
2: That's very unfortunate for me. Man.
1: Bill's on waivers. Look at him.
2: Nah.
0: It's okay.
2: Actually, no, that might happen. Anyway.
0: You got to see how week 1 goes.
1: The first waiver wire.
0: You don't want to waste your waiver wire before week 1.
2: No, you're right.
0: Because it's not like any of the players you're going to start week 1.
2: That is also true.
0: So, yeah, no, there's that.
2: Talk about the Cardinals.
0: Yeah, this is disgusting.
3: They're bad.
2: Yeah, that also affects me.
1: No, there's something big there.
3: Oh.
2: That also affects me.
3: Oh, the team.
0: Tyler Allgeier on the depth chart listed as RB1. Jeremiah Love listed as RB2.
2: For this week.
0: Now, Jeremiah Love did in the Hall of Fame game get a high ankle sprain. So that was, you know, whatever, middle of August. That was beginning of August now I think about it.
2: Yeah.
0: It's been around a month. I don't know how much he's going to play in those first 2 to 3 weeks. But obviously when he's there, they spent the number 3 overall pick on him and made him the highest paid running back in the history of the NFL, guaranteed money-wise, as a rookie. So, he's obviously going to be RB1 when it's there. I'm just letting you guys know right now. If you are looking for a back week 1, you know, you have somebody who goes down with injury right before in warm-ups. Somebody, you know, MetLife Turf takes an Achilles. actually, that would be by Sunday Night Football, so you wouldn't even have time to pick anybody else up with that. Never mind. Scratch everything I just said there. Completely scratch everything. But free a bunch of guys. I have a list of people that I'm genuinely frustrated for. How is Keon Coleman listed as a starting wide receiver for the Bills?
1: Over DJ Moore?
2: No. There's going to be multiple starting receivers.
1: I thought he was saying,
2: no, there's going to be three.
1: Wide receiver one.
0: No, over Khalil Shakir.
2: Are you serious?
0: Now, Khalil Shakir is a slot receiver. So,
2: yes.
0: It is a little bit different. Now, they might just say receiver outside.
2: Okay.
0: Then why did you draft Skylar Bell?
2: Keon Coleman is not a good football player.
0: Thank you. Yes. Not at all good.
2: They always say, oh, he's physically gifted. Yeah, he is, but he's just not a good football player. He's a bona fide scrub.
0: Absolutely. All right, we have some news here. We have Breece Hall. He's most likely going to play this week.
2: Nice.
0: Good for the Jets. Jalen Warren listed as RB1 on the Steelers' depth chart over Rico Dowdle. So those of you guys who haven't decided between those two in fantasy. This is interesting. I am very sorry if you drafted Aronde Gatson in fantasy this year. Like, I'm actually so sorry. Him or David Njoku, because Charlie Kohler was named tight end one in the Chargers offense. Gadsden as the two, and Njoku as the three. I hate every second about that. Every second about that.
2: That could definitely change.
0: It better. Oh man.
1: I mean, I guess you saw what Devin said.
2: Yeah, ignore that.
0: Yeah, I'm.
2: Just go on with the show.
0: Brandon Graham announced retirement. As he said, it's a legend right there. If only he could have done an interview with us.
2: Yeah. Oh, yeah. I saw that today. He retired again. He's still he's too Hollywood to sit with us for 5 minutes.
0: Yeah.
2: Shout out Sal Palantonio.
0: Shout out Connor Hughes. The GOATs. They actually will speak to us.
2: They sat down on our radio station and talked to us.
0: That's next weekend.
2: What, like, the golf thing?
0: I mean, I don't know if it's happening again. I'm saying it was a year ago. Like,
2: really?
0: I mean, wow. I think so. Isn't it around the time?
2: I have the picture.
0: Right?
2: I'm gonna look.
0: Right? That's my guess. I don't know for sure, but that's my guess there. This is interesting. So Jerry Jones held a press conference, and he said the Cowboys are, quote-unquote, in play to potentially make a defensive addition. What defensive player is getting traded 2 days before the season starts when Jerry is so senile sometimes, it's actually hysterical. I don't know if any of you guys saw the story about Raheem Morris and his 50th birthday. This is so comical to me.
2: August 18th was that date, by the way.
0: Oh, okay. So it already happened.
2: Yeah. Go on.
0: It's so comical to me, the whole Raheem Morris situation. He got mad at Kyle Shanahan. This is going to sound like the dumbest thing ever. So, obviously we know that the game is in Australia tomorrow, or in two nights, on Thursday, between the 49ers and the Rams. Raheem Morris, DC of the 49ers. They lost Robert Saleh to the Titans, and so they signed Raheem Morris. It's his 50th birthday. When? Today.
2: Oh, this is so funny.
0: Tomorrow. Well, really tomorrow, technically.
2: No, but it never happened.
0: But the way that you fly...
2: Never happened.
0: Yeah. is when they're flying to Australia, they will skip over a 24-hour period.
2: They cross the international dateline.
0: Correct.
2: That's what it is.
0: And it will be Thursday when he lands.
2: Yes.
0: So, therefore, he will go from Tuesday to Thursday. Wednesday is his birthday, so tomorrow. And he will not get a 50th birthday. He apparently...
2: I don't know if that's how that works, but...
0: Well, I mean, okay, it is, but it isn't.
1: He's going to be 50 years old.
2: This is like being born on February 29th. You get older.
0: He sat down, Kyle
1: like
0: Shanahan...
1: Born on a leap year.
2: That's what I'm saying.
0: And asked if they can fly a day earlier whole team so he could have his 50th birthday. They said
2: that's
0: no.
2: Awesome.
0: And that's how it got back to Schefter, because they thought it was the funniest thing ever.
2: That's awesome.
0: Like the story of it. Give Raheem Morris his 50th birthday. That's going to be one of the memes of the season.
2: Oh, God.
0: Yeah. I don't know. Thought it was pretty amusing. As we know, yesterday, Darius Slayton was released by the Giants. Couldn't be happier about it. I mean, it's a franchise. I can't believe I'm saying this. Franchise legend.
2: broke the news live on the air.
0: When it was happening.
1: I've never seen you and David happier than when that news broke out.
2: Nah, I've seen Zach happier, never David on the air.
1: I say this in here. I don't know if I've seen you two happier than when
0: the
1: news broke out of Darius Slayton
0: getting released yesterday.
1: Yeah, you two were jumping for joy.
2: Thing I don't know.
3: Hey, release.
0: Yeah, Ross, what do you think about that?
3: Long overdue.
0: Yeah.
3: He is. Mr. Butterfingers, he just drops everything that is thrown to him. He should have been cut like years ago. Honestly, like they kept him.
0: He was going into year eight with the Giants.
3: Yeah, long. Like they kept him way too long. He was like trying to use like a baseball way of thinking of it. It's like
0: Volpe?
3: No.
2: Nah, that's not bad.
3: No, it's like a Vientos. Or
0: all right, yeah. That's better. Fine. That's fine. Better. Mark Vientos.
2: Brett Beatty, too.
3: Yeah.
2: Same exact player.
3: Yeah.
0: That's like, wonderful.
3: Just like keep these guys way too long.
0: All I can do is laugh about this. That's all I can do.
2: Because Vientos and Beatty don't play for your baseball team.
0: Correct.
2: My baseball team
0: is like three games out of the one seed in the entire conference with Aaron Judge coming back tonight. So
2: yeah, cry about it.
0: And we have the Cy Young and potentially the manager of the year.
2: Yep.
0: It's very nice over here in Yankee Land. I like it. Yep. Big fan.
2: Mm-hmm.
0: We obviously will be talking about baseball. We will be talking about the depth chart, as I said. I'm going to go over, but we're going to continue running through these headlines quickly. Harrison Smith, back in the NFL. $12.5 million for 1 year after retiring. He just robbed the Vikings.
2: I know. He doesn't scare me at all.
0: He's not good anymore.
2: No.
0: But it's still, though, the Vikings cap situation now is they can't make a move at the deadline because they're now stuck.
2: Good.
0: Fair for you, I guess.
2: I mean, also, like, they're not going to be a good team. People keep saying they're going to be, like, decent. They're not.
0: I just wouldn't be shocked if, like, in the first, like, 5 weeks of the season that you see some, like, Kyler has won 125 rushing yard game with, like, you know, whatever. And I'm not saying he's going to be good all year, but
2: I'm a Justin Jefferson fantasy owner. I want Kyler to succeed. I just don't know how well he's going to do. I don't know.
0: I don't know either. We're actually just getting an update on Seattle's final practice before their star safety, Nick Emanwori. Actually was limited in practice today, so it looks like he's going to give it a go on Wednesday, which I'm kind of surprised about because that ankle injury was pretty rough that he had to begin with. So there's so many things going on in football and so many roster moves being made. Like, people are being cut, dropped, etc. By the way, Omar Cooper for the Jets switching his number to number 11. It's actually
2: your favorite.
0: Big aura upgrade for him. Notorious just loser. But
2: why is he a loser, Zach?
0: Because he happened to drag his feet in the back of the end zone at Penn State. Disgusting act from a disgusting human being. Chuba Hubbard, officially named the RB1 for the Panthers over Jonathan Brooks.
2: I hate my life.
0: Yesterday, that was a big...
4: You drafted two RB2s.
2: Apparently, I did.
0: Yeah.
2: Yeah.
0: And in the Cowboys, the Cowboys cut a bunch of running backs this offseason, only to announce that their RB2 will be Malik Davis. So, I don't really know what their plan is. They had Najee Harris in their hands, and they chose Malik Davis. Sure. Have fun. I don't really know what to say.
2: What is the Giants running back depth chart looking like?
0: So
2: Scott's going to be one.
0: Yeah, and then it says Tyrone Tracy or Najee Harris at two.
2: Okay, Singletary's still there?
0: Yeah,
2: okay.
0: Yeah, he's still there.
2: Yeah, okay.
0: So we have four. And I'm actually debating switching my defensive player of the year pick from yesterday to Will Anderson.
2: I thought about him. I really did.
0: I'm still up till tomorrow, but I'm like really thinking about making that flip. That's like really the only thing. I saw Korn's, because he wrote it down on his phone because obviously he wasn't here yesterday because his toe contusion.
2: Yeah. But,
0: you'll hear from him on Friday. He wrote it down, and let me tell you, this dude has Bengals everything.
2: Are you serious? He's
0: Burrow
2: all in
0: MVP,
2: on the Bengals.
0: Jamar, offensive player of the year. Bengals to get the one seed in the AFC and win the division.
2: Does his offensive rookie of the year happen to play for the New York Jets?
0: No, I don't think so.
2: Oh, okay, man. I wanted Korn to say Kenyon Sadiq so bad.
0: Oh, he might. He didn't have all of his.
2: Oh, okay. Yeah, I would love if he says that.
0: Yeah. I don't really know. I'm just very excited. Darius Slayton cut. Odell will finally have time. Boone just said in a press conference, by the way, Aaron Judge will not play the entire game tonight and will have one of the next two nights off. Judge has been asymptomatic for weeks, but they're going to build him back up carefully. Well, then what are we, if he doesn't feel anything for weeks? I don't know. I'm going to think about the actions of all the dumb things that Aaron Boone has said.
2: This is like the Stanton thing. You put him in the chamber and you release him for playoff time.
0: That's fine. He has 3 weeks now to get in shape. He has the Rockies and the Mets this week, so it's fine. This is good BP. It'll be awesome.
2: How mad would you be if Kodai Senga accidentally hits him and he just...
0: I'll have a hit out on Kodai Senga in less than 5 seconds. And with that, we're going to hit the break because, yeah, Kota Senga in GTA.
2: Oh, boy.
0: Definitely not in real life. 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

0: 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I'm your host, Zach Spring, still here in studio with Ross Levine, Jack Fogle, and Matt Leonard. Okay, Ross, it is time. The New York Giants depth chart officially out. We have the starting lineup for Sunday Night Football. Everything we're going to get, I'm going to go through it right now, and you are going to give me your reactions. Okay, so starting off, obviously, quarterback doesn't really even need to be said. Dart and Jameis, we're only carrying two. Haener is going to be the third string, which is I'm fine with. Running back, Scatterboo, starter, normal. Tracy or Najee, they have yet to name a backup.
1: It'll be, I'll say it'll be Najee.
0: That's like a decision the Giants still need to.
1: I mean, I like Tracy, but he does. It's like Singletary. They both have fumbling problems. I trust Najee Harris a little bit more right now.
0: That's fair. Okay, receiver. This is really where there's a big. What can I say? Controversy. I don't even know how to describe it. Starters. Wide receiver one, Malik Nabers, expected. Wide receiver two, Darnell Mooney.
1: Oh, boy.
0: They cut Slayton yesterday.
1: Yeah, no, Mooney's okay. I mean, they have Fields, too. He looked good in the preseason. I think Fields is probably going to also be, like, aside from Neighbors on the other side.
0: Right.
1: And then there's Mooney as, like, the number three. It's unfortunately what happened with Austin, but overall, like that's an okay depth chart.
0: It's not great. Number three, Malachi Fields, and then Odell four. So we only are carrying four wide receivers. Now, Jalen Hyatt and Braxton Berrios will both be elevated off the practice squad week one.
2: Have fun with Jalen Hyatt.
0: So they chose to keep Hyatt over Slayton. Cost them $12 million. I don't like that decision.
1: No, that's questionable.
0: That's extremely questionable. And then, okay, tight end, this is normal. We have Likely. We have Theo Johnson. Get him out of here, by the way. Chris Manhertz, three, best blocking tight end in the entire NFL, doesn't do anything besides block. Thomas Fedoni, send this guy to Siberia. Why did we waste a draft pick on him last year?
1: Yeah.
0: Picked a tight end out of Nebraska. You deserve to be fired, Joe Shane.
1: This might be Joe Shane's last year.
0: If they're not good, it probably is.
2: Yeah, I mean, you say that every year, but
0: kind of true, though. Okay, O-line. We know the left side of Maui Noah and Thomas is great. Center, John Michael Schmitz, and then the abysmal right side of the line, John Runyon and Jermaine Illuminor.
2: John Runyon.
0: Let's run left!
2: So bad.
1: Run left.
2: John Runyon is so bad.
1: Not good.
2: I can speak from experience. He's really bad.
1: Yeah, it's not a good. Nope.
0: We've had him for 2 years, and he's been fine.
2: Nah.
0: Yeah, he's...
2: Penalties are a big problem.
0: He's all good. He's chilling. I would not worry.
2: All right.
0: I am worried. I'm just saying that because... Okay, I'm going to go to the defense now because the O-line is just that terrible. And some of these backup alignment you're looking at, like, what even is this? But the secondary, they listed Deontay Banks as CB1.
1: That's really bad.
0: Guarding George Pickens one-on-one.
2: Do you want Keyshawn Nixon? We've talked about this before. We could trade.
0: I would actually take him.
2: We could swap one-on-one.
0: Yeah, but I don't want to lose Banks' ability to kick return, though. That's a big loss.
2: Yeah, but Keyshawn Nixon, you know, he can kick return. We've seen it. He's fumbled like three times.
0: Yeah. Sounds like someone I would definitely want.
2: Yeah, I mean, yeah. He's, you know, he's good to make fun of. They can bully him. It'll be entertaining.
0: So choked.
2: I love the picture of him. It's like it's just a picture of him at a podium, but it's a picture of burnt toast.
0: CB2. Yeah, that's one of my favorites. You can't wait to bust that out on Sunday.
2: I'm so excited.
0: Yeah. Jefferson burns him down the sideline on Sunday.
2: Keyshawn Nixon, burnt toast.
0: Okay, CB2, Greg Newsome. A new addition from the Browns. I mean, he's not the worst.
1: The Browns. Oh, boy.
0: Yeah, well, do we expect?
2: Well, Browns defense isn't that bad.
0: They had Myles Garrett. Yeah. They don't anymore.
1: We also
2: Denzel Ward's over there.
1: Our corners are not going to be good, are we?
0: Our nickel corner, Drew Phillips. He's going to be guarding CeeDee Lamb opening night.
1: Yeah, that's it's going to be a 40 burger we're going to allow, aren't we?
0: 40 nothing? Yeah, this is exactly what I want to get into.
1: Yeah,
0: all right, now just let me read you our backup. So we pay Paulson and Debo $15 million a year to be CB4.
1: Yeah. So Shane for you.
0: And the guy we just drafted in the second round, Colton Hood, CB5. We're not even using him.
1: Is he even a corner?
0: Yeah.
1: Oh, God.
0: He's our backup slot corner, but he's behind Drew Phillips. And then they kept Nick Jones, who, mind you, got burned 3 times in the Jets preseason game. Get him off the squad.
2: How do you do that?
0: I'd rather have Art Green. Disgusting.
1: I don't think our corners can cover a tree.
0: All right. I mean, safeties. Obviously, Javon Holland starting. Why are we not starting Jason Pinnock or Ardarius Washington? Why is Tyler Newbin starting?
1: No clue.
0: Tyler Newbin listed as a starter. I almost threw up in my mouth when I saw that.
1: This is
0: the worst.
1: The more you say,
0: and listen,
1: things,
0: the linebacking
1: the
0: core is sensational. But
1: yeah,
0: when
1: no
0: I
1: corner.
0: Talk about the secondary.
1: Yeah, that's been a problem for how many years now? How long has that been a problem? It's been, when's the last time we had a good corner? I'd like to know. It's been a while. Corey Webster? I don't know.
0: Dominique Rogers Cromartie.
1: Oh, right. I forgot about him.
2: Eli Apple was not very good.
1: He didn't even play that much.
2: He wasn't good. He was your first round pick. He wasn't good.
1: Yeah, that was a bust.
0: Prince Amukamara.
2: Okay.
1: Yeah.
0: It's Bradbury for
2: Yeah, that's true.
1: Yeah, Bradbury was good.
0: He had a few seasons, Bradbury, I will say.
2: Yeah, Prince Amukamara, notorious friend of Aaron Rodgers and Brett Favre.
0: Yeah, yes.
2: You know.
1: Can we bring Webster out of retirement?
0: He's like 55.
1: He can't be worse than Deontay Banks. He is awful. He cannot be.
0: Who do you
1: worse.
0: Hate more, Jericho Sims or Deontay Banks? Because we spent the first round pick on Deontay Banks.
1: Oh, Banks. Not even close.
0: Really?
2: So, really?
0: And he cost us Mendoza.
1: Yeah. No, I don't like Banks. Banks is... I don't care what he did in the preseason. I am not a fan of him.
2: Man,
1: he can do amazing in the preseason.
0: Bro, it is so funny to me that
1: our corners are so bad.
2: Ross kills me. He goes, your corners can't cover a tree, and he called Jericho Sims the human power play.
0: Yeah. I mean, our corners suck, and it's facts. I'm going to get into the disaster that is the D-line and the decisions they made. Actually, let me get into the linebackers, because it's actually the one bright spot of the Giants. all right. Middle linebackers, our starter... Jermaine Edmonds, backup Michael McFadden. Perfectly fine with that.
1: That's fine.
0: Our weak side linebacker, our starter, Arvell Reese. Our backup, the rookie out of BYU, Jack Kelly. He's a linebacker version of Camp Scatterboo. Just CTE all over the place. But Mormon. Really funny.
2: But Mormon.
0: And remember, they also put Zaire Barnes, who led the Colts in tackles 2 years ago, on the team. Zaire Barnes, really, really good tackler. So I'm very happy about our linebacking core. Now, our edge rushers. Our strong side edge rusher, Abdul Carter as a starter with Kayvon Thibodeau as the backup.
1: That's not bad.
0: The other side, though, Brian Burns.
1: Nice.
0: The third D end, Chauncey Goldston. Yes, I said Kayvon Thibodeau is a backup and Chauncey Goldston is a starter. That is a joke. I get it. You know what?
1: It's not...
0: I can't be doing another year of them rotating their three outside linebackers.
1: Well, we got something from Tennessee, so that's not good. And I think Denard Wilson's going to be okay, but I worry about he's from Tennessee. That scares the living hell out of me.
0: Well, I agree with that, Ross.
1: Shane Bowen. That Shane Bowen vibes.
0: We did take another DC from Tennessee. Shane Bowen, FC. Yeah, it all rhymes accidentally.
1: That's not.
2: Yeah, there you go. Yeah, that's another one.
0: I had to close it out, but I just didn't. I didn't realize how I was going to do it.
2: Now Brian Daboll's over there.
0: Yeah, Sala.
2: Not defense,
0: everybody.
2: But the Daboll's there. The New York rejects just go over to Tennessee.
0: All of them. It's
2: funny.
0: Very, very funny.
1: We have two guys from Tennessee. We have Brian Callahan and we have Denard Wilson.
0: Don't forget when Freddie Kitchens was there.
1: All right.
0: Kidding. Yeah. We don't have Freddie Kitchens. I just wanted to say that. All right. So. Our D-line, this is a big issue, though. D-tackles, starter, Shelby Harris. Nose tackle, DJ Reader.
1: Okay.
0: Our backups, Darius Alexander's a backup. I'm disappointed. Very disappointed. They traded for C.J. Okoye from the Ravens, the seventh-round pick. They gave up. And then a six-year college player, Bobby Jamison Travis, who had 2.5 sacks in his 6 years in college, made the team.
1: Okay.
0: Made the team.
2: He's not starting.
0: I don't care. I don't care. Now, kickoff
2: return. You got to put somebody in there after you trade Sexton.
0: I just realized something. Why did they just do this?
2: What happened?
1: Why?
0: The Giants have Javon Holland as their starting kick returner.
1: Wow. That's not good.
0: They take one of our best defensive players.
2: That's a horrible idea.
0: They're going to kill him. They're going to kill him.
1: They probably know that he sucks. As no.
2: He doesn't suck. That's such a bad idea.
0: Dude, this is a disaster. And I love how they put in like the
1: This is like when the Mets had Luis Robert Jr.
2: Like, you mean 2 weeks ago?
1: Yeah. This is the same thing. They want to put him out there just to, like, get hurt.
0: I don't even know what to say.
3: They put him out there to get hurt, or did he just get hurt a lot?
2: He got hurt once.
1: He got hurt
2: one time.
1: It's shifting more towards Robert just gets hurt, yes.
3: He is an injury problem.
2: Yeah, but, I mean, do we think Luis Robert Jr. gets a tribute video next Monday?
0: No, he's on the IL.
2: Oh, man.
1: Yeah, he got hurt again.
3: Even if he was active, no.
2: Wouldn't that be hilarious?
3: I mean, he was here for half a year.
2: But they're like, Pete Alonso, welcome back.
1: He hardly played. He was like,
0: I was going to say, yeah.
3: He played in maybe 30 games for us. Like, we're not giving him a tribute.
2: It's like, Pete Alonso, welcome back. Oh, and Luis Robert Jr. is here, too.
3: They wouldn't do it on the same game as Alonso. If they were going to do something, it wouldn't be the same day as Alonso.
0: Yeah, they would do it on like Wednesday afternoon.
3: They do it the last game of the series when the least amount of fans are going to be there.
1: Yeah.
2: Yeah.
1: Agreed.
0: When the least amount of fans are going
2: to
0: be there.
2: I'll be there Monday.
3: Everyone's going to the first game.
2: Yeah, that's when Alonso is going to be honored.
3: Yeah.
0: Yeah, wait, that's like, is that not
2: That's like
0: normal?
2: The day.
3: Yeah.
2: Yeah. Yeah. I'm very curious how they'll do that.
0: I don't know.
1: Trading.
3: They're probably going to do the it's like when they welcome DeGrom back. They do the video right before.
2: Well, that was different. DeGrom was pitching that day.
3: They'll probably do it right before the game or right before the first first inning, so that way when they do it and then all the batters come up.
2: Yeah, I could see that happening. You think it's just a video? It's going to go out there and like stand with his hat up or whatever.
0: I agree.
3: They might do it a bit earlier before first pitch then.
2: Yeah, I mean.
3: But speaking of the Mets, lineup's out.
0: Read it to me.
3: Pulling it up right now for us.
2: Is Nick Morabito playing?
3: No.
2: What are we doing?
1: Then I'm not watching.
3: Hitting.
0: It's your last night without football. You're not going to watch the Mets tonight?
1: Well, I have my fantasy draft. That would be a good distraction.
0: Okay, that's a great distraction.
3: Hitting leadoff. Playing shortstop, Francisco Lindor.
1: All right.
3: Batting second and left field, Juan Soto.
1: All right.
3: DHing today, batting third, Bo Bichette.
1: All right, okay. I guess.
3: Batting cleanup in right field, Carson Benj.
2: Okay. Well, this means Beatty's playing third or Vientos.
0: Yeah, I was going to say.
3: Batting fifth at first base, Jared Young. Batting sixth at second base, Marcus Semien.
2: Don't tell me Vientos is playing third today.
3: Batting seventh in center field, A.J. Ewing.
1: Yeah. Okay.
2: Is Vientos playing third
3: batting
2: base
3: Batting eighth. And playing third base,
0: Mark Vientos.
3: The one.
2: No.
3: The only Brett Beatty. Brett Beatty.
2: No. I cannot watch Mark Vientos play third base.
1: I can't. I had
3: to give you guys a collective heart attack for a second. And then batting ninth and catching Francisco Alvarez.
1: Okay. Oh, damn it.
3: And on the mound for the Mets. On the mound for the Mets tonight, Shawn Manaea.
1: Against
3: Sandy Alcantara.
1: Okay. Damn it. Alvarez, awesome, nice.
3: The Marlins lineup, I'm looking at it, does not look that good, but it's the Marlins.
2: It's not that good. It was never that good.
1: Yeah, but it's
3: better than us this year.
2: Xavier Edwards is hurt. Like,
1: the Marlins.
3: They have six more wins than us. I don't know if we could. Oh, I think the Mets were actually eliminated from the playoffs.
2: No, not the playoffs.
3: No, they were.
2: The division.
0: No, because there are so many games. They only have 18 games if you're 10 out and you play.
3: Oh, no,
0: if
3: they
0: play so many teams.
3: They're six games out of being eliminated.
0: Okay, so the magic number is six.
1: We've been
0: you have a magic number for elimination. You know how poverty that is?
1: I mean, to be fair, we've been eliminated since April.
0: Ross is on a heater right now. I love this. Ross, you ready for a good team to start in 2 months, the Knicks?
1: Yeah, I am. I am ready.
3: There's a difference, though.
1: The Knicks, now that they won the championship, I could rest in peace now.
0: Oh,
2: you can...
1: I can rest.
2: You can rest in peace, Rolf.
0: If Tibbs was still the coach, you would not be happy about this. But before you even
2: then, he
0: talk
2: would also
0: about,
2: be resting in peace for other reasons.
1: And I did not think they were going to win. So I didn't think they were going to win with Mike Brown.
0: Well, we don't
1: the
0: have
1: first year. I didn't think that.
2: They can call back.
1: Did anybody actually think they were going to win a championship with Mike Brown?
0: No. No. And they did.
1: Yeah. So it was like, it was one of the, like, we were underdogs going to that Spurs series. I actually felt it, too. I felt like we were underdogs.
0: Well, yeah,
3: I had faith in the whole underdogs.
0: I didn't think. That's not even like a.
3: I knew they were going to beat them. I was saying that going into the finals. I had faith in that Knicks team.
1: I don't know. It was because the regular season with Mike Brown, I just. They won so many. They won 53 games, and yet I still felt like, at the time, like, I don't know. With Mike Brown. Like, I always thought he was going to cost the Knicks a game, and he didn't, so.
0: Which is fair. I don't see why that's, like, that crazy.
2: Yeah.
1: Yeah, I mean, when they got rid of Tom Thibodeau, I was like, okay.
0: Free the homie Tibbs.
1: Yeah.
0: Yeah.
2: Yeah.
0: I'm kidding. Do not free Tibbs. Keep him so far away from his team. I hate Tom Thibodeau.
1: I think John Harbaugh will be like Tom Thibodeau with the Giants.
0: John.
2: Whoa.
1: Ooh, I
0: John
1: do.
0: Harbaugh. All right, that's fine though. Get us out of the slums first, and then we're gonna get somebody to take the next step. But that's so I'm okay with that.
1: Yeah, that's what I think. I think Harbaugh's here to do is to change where they were, which was the punching bag of the NFL.
0: We were never the punching bag. We were never good, but we were not the punching bag.
2: You're never the Jets. You know,
0: yeah,
2: it
0: exactly.
2: could be worse.
0: There's levels to being the punching bag.
2: Jack, I'm sorry.
1: It doesn't get any easier. Yeah, but we've been bad. For years.
2: Yep.
3: We've been bad for as long as I've been alive, I think.
2: Longer.
3: No,
2: you had some glimpse of hope. It won't, not hope, but there was some signs of something.
1: They had the Ryan Fitzpatrick year, at least. They did have the...
2: Nah, I was going to say the Mark Sanchez, you know, run in the playoffs
3: was
2: kind of cool.
3: Fumble.
1: Yeah.
2: Yeah.
3: And now he's in jail.
2: Is he still in jail now?
0: Mark Sanchez?
2: Is he in prison?
0: No, he's not in jail.
2: No, he's not in jail.
0: He never even went to jail.
2: He got arrested.
0: But he didn't like spend like.
2: No, he didn't spend time
0: actual
2: in jail.
0: Like time in jail. Yeah, yeah, I was gonna say.
1: But we always, not only that we were like bad, we had like heartbreak losses after a lot of like bad losses. The Jets, they haven't really had a heart. Like they had maybe one, but they don't. There's no heartbreak law that comes to mind.
0: There's definitely
1: the Jets.
0: A lot that can come.
3: There's
0: to
3: no
0: mind.
3: Heartbreak losses because our heart's already broken.
1: Right,
3: you can't break it over and over.
2: They ripped your heart out and stomped on it.
3: You can't break it 18 times in a season. Eventually,
2: 17. Yeah, not a matter.
3: No, we don't even win by week.
0: You lose the bye week. All right, we have a caller on the line. Caller, say your name, what you want to talk about, where you're calling from.
4: Hey, everybody, it's Michael. What's up, Mike?
0: How we doing?
4: Great. I saw, you know, with the new news of possible expansion in the MLB. The Mets would have to protect 15 players that are on the 40-man roster.
0: This is what we're going
4: to
0: do. Wow. That's,
2: Mike, we have like less than 10 minutes.
0: Yes.
4: No, I was just asking. I saw a post, and they were talking about, like, there's a possibility where the Mets can possibly protect both Brett Beatty and Mark Vientos.
2: Hang up.
4: I was asking,
1: God,
4: would you
1: want to?
0: I am not entertaining this conversation.
2: No, no, no. Keep him for one second.
0: What do you want at what?
2: Go on.
4: I'm asking, would you want to keep both of them?
1: No.
4: One of them, none of them?
1: Nobody.
2: No. None.
1: Nobody neither. Wants to keep them.
2: None. Neither. I'm good.
4: Because it has to be a rule. I don't know the full rules, but you have to have a certain amount of service time to be eligible, and you can protect certain things. So, like, some of the relief pitchers that don't have a lot of games won't be able to be selected in an expansion draft.
2: Are you saying we can't keep Robert Stock?
0: I think that is exactly what he's saying.
4: You cannot, yeah. Robert
2: that would break me.
4: Protected. But it was like, you know,
3: there goes our auto loss every week.
4: You'd protect like Lindor, you'd protect Soto, you'd protect Ben, Ewing, McClain, all those guys, all the big name prospects. But I'm not really sure how it fully works. But the guy that I saw on Twitter that posted it said that there's a possibility the Mets keep both Beatty and Vientos.
1: Oh,
4: and the comment section on that was.
0: I'm sure it was so nice. I'm sure everybody.
2: Very civil.
0: Yeah.
3: It was all sunshine and rainbows in Mets land hearing that we're going to have Vientos and Beatty again.
4: If you had to keep one, I would keep Beatty.
1: Okay.
4: Just because he's more versatile.
3: Yeah.
4: But I would like them both. I would like them both on the next plane to Chicago and go join the White Sox because that's where I feel like we send the players.
2: Yeah. I mean, they can go join the Cubs and be really good. How about that?
3: Tyrone Taylor
2: is like the best hitter in the world over the last 2 months.
4: Hey, it's all right. We got a prospect that'll hit 220 for us. It's fine.
2: It's fine.
3: Jefferson Rojas has been hitting good in double A, but he's been hitting good.
2: Yeah.
4: Okay.
2: Mike, can I say one thing to you that I've been wanting to say to you actually for a while?
4: Uh-oh.
2: It's about Odell Beckham Jr. I had this thought like last week and I haven't seen you.
4: Yeah.
2: Do you remember when Jose Reyes came back to the Mets the second time?
4: Can you not?
2: To me, this is OBJ.
0: Protect the horses.
4: Look, I did throw a nice bet on for.
2: I know you did. I'm not wrong about this, by the way, but go on.
0: Betting on a wide receiver 4 to score a touchdown. See, this is not gambling advice. If you would listen to the Power Hour, you would know that Jadarian Price is going to score tomorrow.
4: So I'm very happy with my decision because I have a feeling like he will, because they're going to try to feed him one if they're on a goal line spot, and that'll be really happy. At least it's not my buddy who threw $100 on first touchdown Odell Beckham Jr.
2: Oh my God!
0: Might as well burn the $100. Be more fun,
4: dude. I literally said like, look, I'm stupid enough to throw away $50.
2: Oh, you're admitting how much money it is? Wow, that's bold, Mike.
4: That's fine.
2: Yeah, but you see no similarity in what I said between Jose Reyes' second stint with the Mets and OBJ now?
4: What's up?
2: You see no similarity in those two things?
4: No, you cut out. I didn't hear you. What?
0: This now.
2: Yep.
4: No. I'm dead serious. I didn't hear you.
2: We're not doing this.
4: I actually didn't.
2: I'm not saying it again.
0: You don't think it's going to be like Jose Reyes' second stint with the Mets?
4: I think that Odell Beckham Jr. will be utilized more because of the positional needs.
2: Jose Reyes pitched for the Mets that year and gave up like 10 runs to the Nationals.
0: See, that also rocks.
2: That was awesome.
4: Yeah. Okay, cool. And if Odell Beckham Jr. catches one touchdown, look, I've drafted in 3 leagues now.
2: Dude.
0: And you've drafted him in every league?
2: Dude.
4: I have drafted Odell Beckham Jr. with the last pick of every draft.
2: I accepted Brandon Nimmo, Mike. You need to get over this.
4: No. But you know what else? All it's funny.
0: He's on the team currently. It's not even like he's not.
2: No, that's true. No, that is true. That's true.
4: In all three of my leagues, I have drafted Rome. And then in two of the three, I've tanked out IR stashed.

0: funeral?
1: Like, go on,
2: it,
1: Ross.
2: It was like...
3: Was it Matt Shaw?
0: It was Matt Shaw, whatever. Matt, you know what I'm saying?
1: Let him go. Let him go.
2: It was like Jared Young and Mark Vientos being a platoon first base next year. Are you kidding me? I'm telling you, that Gary Cohen, yeah. Like, you should just, like, retire after that. That is ridiculous.
1: Those are fighting words, Ross.
3: I think he's just saying that because...
0: No. He seems pretty like we have 1 minute left in our show, and this is how we're gonna end it. I'm here with
3: you. We saw this last year.
0: I'm gonna embrace it.
1: We have like 30 seconds.
0: You have 10 seconds. You're on the phone. What's up?
4: Hi, I'm here to speak to Lori at 5 o'clock.
0: Oh, wait. If that show will be coming up in a little bit, I'm gonna put you on hold.
4: Thank you.
0: Of course.
3: What a way to end it.
0: Well, this is the end of WHPC Sports Talk. From me, your host, Zach Spring, Matt Leonard, Jack Vogel, Ross Levine. 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
12: 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Hello, everyone.
13: Hello.
12: Hi, how are you?
13: I'm good. How are you doing today?
12: Good. How was your week?
13: It's It's been a little hectic.

0: I've had school, so it's been my first real week of school.
1: Okay.
0: So it's been a little crazy.
1: Everyone's starting school this week.
0: Yes, it's been long, but it's been totally worth it.
1: My teacher friends went back today, I believe, and then all the students, I think, on Thursday. So I'm here to take your calls. I see the phone is ringing already. Let's just get started. Hello, caller.
2: Hello. Hi, is Lori there?
1: Yep, this is Lori. You're on the air. Thanks for calling.
2: Hi, how are you today?
1: I'm good. How are you?
2: I'm very good. Thank you for taking my call today.
1: What's your name?
2: My name is Sue.
1: Sue, and you have a question for me.
2: Well, I have a question for you, which is, before my question, do you have a message for me from anyone in particular? If you don't have a message, that's okay, because I do have a question.
1: Let's see. The older male that's in spirit, would that be your father?
2: No, that would be my first husband.
1: Oh, first. Was he a little bit older than you?
2: Yes.
1: Oh. It's been a few years.
2: Yes.
1: And I feel like it took you completely by surprise.
2: That he passed away?
1: Yeah.
2: Well, we knew he wasn't doing well, but yeah, when he passed away, it was a surprise.
1: As in, he was sick for some time, but I feel like you either thought he would have had a lot more time.
2: Yes.
1: Or that he would have beat it, gone into remission, something like that.
2: Exactly. Okay. That's exactly what we were hoping for, yeah.
1: Okay. I feel like there were so many plans that, you know, you guys had. You really spoke a lot about what you were going to do. He is showing me that you're kind of in, I feel like you're in a planning mode now. Are you kind of at a crossroads or thinking of changing things up a little bit?
2: Yes, as a matter of fact, one of the things I wanted to ask you is that right now I'm wondering, am I making the right choices with my business? Am I choosing the right clients? Because as everyone is right now, unfortunately, we're all struggling financially, but mm-hmm. I'm just wondering, am I on the right path? Like, am I going in the right direction? If I am, then maybe this financial struggle is okay for the moment. You know, it'll open up.
1: Yeah.
2: But if I'm in the wrong direction and it's not going to open up, then I need to move.
1: Can you tell us what you do for work?
2: Yes. I'm an educator and I work in the world of entertainment. How's that?
1: Oh, okay. So would you say there's been a switch to how you have to go about doing work?
2: Yes.
1: Where I feel like you've been doing this for quite some time and now you've had to definitely change up the way you're doing it.
2: Yes, but I'm very adaptable, so I don't mind the change. I just want to make sure that, like I said, I'm going down the right path that's going to allow me to have enough abundance in my life to have a reasonable life. You know what I mean?
1: Absolutely.
2: I'm not looking to be rich, rich, rich, famous, famous, famous. I just want to have a comfortable life. And in the last couple of years, there have been some struggles which make me wonder.
1: Have you noticed any of your clients getting younger?
2: Yes.
1: Okay. I feel like the direction to go is younger, and I just keep hearing change. If you're okay with keeping up with the change, I feel like you're going to be okay. I feel like you will, or I guess you have gone through a little bit of like a lull, but I do feel, not getting into specifically what you do, I do feel like your niche will become, your skills will become a little more in demand again. if that makes sense. Good, almost good like it's know. Going yes. through a cycle.
2: Yes, that is good to know. That's exactly what I was wanting to know. If I'm, as I said, you know, am I making the right choices
1: right.
2: with the right projects, the right clients, the right, you know, stories that we're choosing to tell and all of that.
1: And you always have your husband watching over you.
2: Well, that's good to know. I'm really glad to know that he's still there. Mm-hmm. And the other question I wanted to ask was, very recently and quite unexpectedly, someone who I had worked with for many, many decades passed away, and I didn't get to say goodbye to them. And I was just wondering, they only passed away a few days ago. Are they close enough to still say goodbye to?
1: Absolutely, but honestly, you don't need to say goodbye. They're always going to be close. Talk to them. What's the person's first name?
2: Lynn.
1: Lynn. Did you say she was a coworker? You saw her often or worked with her often?
2: Yes. Yeah.
1: Does Lynn have grandchildren?
2: No, she didn't have any grandchildren. But she had many, many, many students in her lifetime who felt like family to her.
1: So that's why I saw so many younger people around her.
2: Yes.
1: Oh, that makes sense. Okay. Yes. Very sweet woman. She will absolutely be around. Talk to her. And know she'll always be with you.
2: That's good to know. That's good to know. I hope her passing was an easy one.
1: Thank you. Thank you for calling in.
2: Well, thank you very much for your time today. I appreciate your help.
1: Okay. Bye-bye.
2: Bye-bye.
1: You are listening to Intuitively Speaking with Lori Smith. I'm here to take your calls. I am a psychic and a medium. Call us at 516-572-7440. And I'm ready for the next one, Ava.
0: Yep, let me pull them up.
1: Hello, caller. You're on the air. Oh, or maybe you're not. Call back if you're there. Do we have them there?
0: No.
1: No?
0: That was my bad. I'm so sorry.
1: That's okay.
0: Long nails for the first time in a while, and I feel like I was just born using them. So please call us back.
1: Okay, so give us a call. Again, it's 516-572-7440. I am here with Ava, and now we have someone.
0: Yep.
1: Hello, caller.
3: Hi, how are you doing, Lori?
1: Hi, what's your name?
3: My name's Christine.
1: Hi, Christine. Do you have a question for me?
3: Well, how does this work? Do I just ask you a question?
1: Me anything about something going on in your life, about someone that passed away. What's going on in your life? What would you like some guidance on?
3: I mean, that's a good question. I guess, I've been having, my own kind of, experiences with, having a hard time, settling down in any, specific place.
1: Okay.
3: Being firm and I'm an artist, I'm a musician.
1: Mm-hmm.
3: But I also love art and I love dance. I love performing.
1: Right.
3: Being of service to people. I am into metaphysical spirituality and things like that. And I guess I feel like I'm kind of constantly in a mode of working towards my goals as an artist, but mm-hmm. sort of landing in a specific
1: staying focused, maybe.
3: I I guess, like, I've always been told, like, oh, yeah, you should pick one thing and stick with that one thing, but that's just never really been something that I've done.
1: Well, is it working for you the way it's going right now? Are things...
3: Man, I'd like to think so. I don't know. I mean, what is success? Like, what is...
1: Right.
3: What is going good, you know, for some people? It's...
1: Right.
3: Yeah.
1: Are you able to... Well, is what you do... Let's start with work financially. Are you able to cover your bills with what you do?
3: I mean... Yeah, when I really apply myself, I mean, I don't want to just cover my bills. Like, I want to
1: go beyond that, of course.
3: Yeah, I mean,
1: well,
3: I guess I'm like wondering about my like how my path has been really steering me and my faith, and just like if that's even in the cards for me to like.
1: Well,
3: you know,
1: I absolutely feel. You know, your creative side, I don't feel like you could be stuck down with one thing. Even I wouldn't be surprised if you've even moved around or enjoy moving around or don't necessarily feel like you have to be in one place. So use that creativity to your benefit. You know, you don't have to do a 9-to-5. You don't have to listen to the way other people say you have to do it. Often when you have that creative mind or that free spirit, people are always trying to tie you down, you know, and say this is what you should be doing or this is how you should live your life. But in reality, if it's working, you know, let it keep working for you.
3: Mm-hmm.
1: Are you the type of person that likes moving around, or have you?
3: Yeah, I mean, it's something that, like, gives me a lot of energy and something that, like, I guess, like, does, like, keep me creative. And, I mean, don't get me wrong. I think, like I'm with somebody that, like, I really love and, like, I actually feel safe.
1: Right.
3: Like, wanting to, like, share, like, and, like, settle down with. But then there's, like, this part of me that just, like, I just, like, I have a travel bug. Like, I feel like I'm someone who likes to explore new things
1: a
3: lot of the time. And I don't know if it's the ADHD or a neurodivergence, whatever.
1: You know, like, use it to your benefit. I think so many of us have a little bit of that, the ADHD, and, you know, brains all just work different, and I hate the labeling, but again, just don't let people tell you that you have to live a certain way. If it's working for you, keep it going. Use that creativity to your benefit. I love it. I could feel that you have that free spirit. And if you're into metaphysical, I do have a free class this Thursday evening. It was moved to this Thursday at 7. It's on Zoom. If you're interested, you're welcome to join.
3: Oh, awesome. Yeah.
1: The information is on my website.
3: Oh, cool. I guess I'm curious about, like, how you woke up to your abilities and, like, what you... I don't really know much.
1: Yeah, for
3: about
1: me,
3: you.
1: I had a brain injury. I had a near-death experience. I saw the light. And as I was recovering at home, I just started knowing these things that other people didn't know. And, before I knew it, I was doing readings. So it was a pretty cool journey.
3: Like a sudden kind of thing.
1: Yeah. So thank you. Thank you for calling, and keep up with your creativity. That sounds awesome.
3: Thanks. I appreciate that. Can I ask you one more question? I'm sorry.
1: Sure.
3: I guess we all have people that like watch over us and like protect us, right? I guess I'm like curious about like guides and about like people that have passed and things like that, watching over and
1: I do believe we all have guides. We have spirit guides, sort of, I call it our spirit team. And it is, most people do believe that we have guides that are assigned to us from the beginning, that are separate from our loved ones. Not that they don't guide us, but they all make up our spirit team. So when you feel like someone's kind of whispering in your ear, you have that guidance and you don't know where it came from, it's definitely your spirit team. So talk to them. They're here to listen.
3: How do you like know that, like, it's not just like some weird voice from in your head randomly being like,
1: well, there's lots of different ways, honestly, to learn and to learn what's yours, what you're making up in your mind and what's coming from them. So I'm going to definitely tell you to try to come to that class. We'll talk about that a little bit.
3: All right. Thank you. I really appreciated talking with you. Thank you
1: okay.
3: so much.
1: Bye.
3: Have a great one. Bye.
1: All right. Let's go on to our next one.
0: Yep.
1: Hello, caller. You're on the air. What's your name?
4: Steve.
1: Hi, Steve. How are you?
4: I'm doing good. How about you?
1: I'm good. So what can I help you with today? What's on your mind?
4: Just wondering, you know, who's watching over me. I've had some people that have passed away, and I'm just looking to see if they're around.
1: Okay. Is your mom on the other side?
4: Yes.
1: Okay. So first person I felt... Mom, I feel like it's been a few years.
4: No.
1: Is mom more recent?
4: Yes.
1: Okay. So there's another woman. Is your mother-in-law in spirit?
4: No.
1: Okay. All right. So let's stick with mom. I felt mom first. The other woman in spirit, perhaps... Mom's mom. Mom, was she sick for a little bit?
4: Yes.
1: Okay. Was it cancer by chance?
4: Yes.
1: Okay. And I feel like she was, I feel like she was quite the fighter and that she did require some help as her health declined. Can you understand that?
4: Yes.
1: Yeah. And I feel like it was, I feel like there was a lot that you had to handle.
4: Yeah. Definitely.
1: Even like with the, you know, not just helping her, but just making sure everything went okay, even financially and handling like business and all of that stuff.
4: Mm-hmm.
1: That makes sense. Yeah.
4: Yeah.
1: In fact, was most of it on you?
4: Yes.
1: It was. Okay. Because when I felt like you had a lot to do, I saw her pointing to you as in, like, you pretty much did it all.
4: Yeah.
1: Did she live with you?
4: No.
1: No, you just...
4: A few doors down.
1: Oh, okay. Oh, that's sweet. So did you have any specific questions? I feel like you have some things sort of like that you're trying to sort through.
4: Just concerned on, was she happy with all my decisions?
1: Oh, yeah. Absolutely. I feel like there were a lot of, I don't know if I want to say tough calls, but a lot of like things that, you know, were big decisions that you had to do.
4: Right.
1: And the kind of thing where you ask 10 people, you'll get 10 opinions.
4: Right.
1: But as far as her care and as far as what she did, and how you did it, I feel like I don't feel like anything could have or should have been different. And specifically with the end, hoping this makes sense, the end and the planning, being told, like, to let you know everything was fine. Everything is as it should have been.
4: Okay.
1: Were there a lot of questions about that?
4: No, not really.
1: Yeah. Okay. Sounds like you were a huge support.
4: Yeah, I was.
1: Huge support. Very.
4: Yeah.
1: She's very grateful for just everything you've done. And now it's time to focus on yourself and just love yourself and keep on going with everything you're doing.
4: That's great. Thank you.
1: Thanks for calling.
0: Thank you.
4: Okay. Bye.
1: Bye.
0: Bye-bye.
1: You are listening to Intuitively Speaking with Lori Smith. I am a psychic medium from edifyyoursoul.com. 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So like I mentioned before, I do have a free class for beginners on Thursday. It's at 7 o'clock on Zoom. Join me. We'll talk about our intuition, psychic abilities, mediumship abilities, all of that fun stuff. And let's just go to our next caller.
0: Absolutely.
1: Hello, caller, you're on the air. Hello. Are you there?
0: Can you hear us?
1: Hi, can you hear us? I heard it for like a second. Hello. Okay, maybe we'll get them back. If you have any questions, give us a call or call us back, caller, 516-572-7440. Did you put them on hold?
0: No, they hung up.
1: Oh.
0: They must have dropped or something, but hopefully they'll call back.
1: Okay. So give us a call if you want to talk to someone on the other side.
0: I think they're back.
1: Okay. Let's try. Hello. Can you hear us?
5: Hello.
1: Hi. What's your name?
5: Hi. My name is Naomi.
1: Nanny?
5: Naomi.
1: Oh, Naomi. Hi, Naomi.
5: Hello.
1: Thanks for listening. What's on your mind today?
5: I was just calling in. I'm in a bit of a transient period. And I'm just wondering if there was any sort of advice from anyone in my, I guess, circle. I don't know.
1: Okay.
5: Just if there was anything that...
1: Absolutely. Tell me a little bit about what's going on.
5: I am just at a bit of a, I'm in a bit of a crossroads with employment and next steps, considering going back to school, and just kind of trying to sift through all those different decisions on what would be the best thing.
1: Okay. Well, it's interesting you said school, because the first thing I was going to say is, has anything been on your mind about taking a class or education or something like that? Have you ever worked in the medical field or worked with people, like service?
5: A lot of my work experience has been in food service and hospitality, but I do have a lot of connections to healthcare, and I have family members that went to med school. I was considering looking at a potential like nursing program in my area.
1: Okay. Nursing. I feel like you just naturally want to help people and serve people. I actually see you being really good with elderly, but also with much younger population.
5: Interesting. I have worked in senior care. Over the past decade, I've worked in some assisted living facilities and whatnot. So I definitely have grown comfortable in that field. Yeah.
1: So I think it feels positive with the education. I also feel like you could be working in the field while you're going to school.
5: Oh, interesting.
1: Yeah, perhaps, you know, there's some programs that allow you to work maybe in the hospital or for the the school or something like that. So you can kind of jump right in. But I do feel a lot of change. And I feel like you need it also emotionally to sort of grow. Do you feel like that? Or do you just feel a little stuck lately?
5: Yeah, stuck is kind of the overarching feeling. It's just like kind of hit a wall a little bit.
1: Yeah. And I sort of feel like if I don't make a change, I'm just going to go crazy here. Like I'm not happy, you know?
5: Yeah. Like I'm not unhappy, but I'm not.
1: Right. Like thriving. There's a lot more that you need to do.
5: For sure.
1: All right. So good luck with that. And I hope it goes well with the school.
5: Appreciate it. Thank you very much.
1: Okay.
5: Bye-bye.
1: Bye. Okay, should we go to the next one?
0: I think so.
1: All right. Hello, you're on the air.
6: Hello.
1: Hi, who's this?
6: This is Marilyn.
1: Hi, Marilyn, how are you?
6: I'm good.
1: What's on your mind today?
6: Mostly just a general question. I've been growing intuitively and working on growing spiritually too. And okay. I just wanted to know maybe some insight on where I am and where I'm headed.
1: Absolutely.
6: If there's anything different I need to do.
1: I feel like you're, besides the intuitive gifts, I feel like you're extremely easy to talk to. I feel like you would just be, you'd be like a great counselor. Do you do anything like that where you're talking to people?
6: Kind of, sort of, but not really. It's a small part of my job, but not much.
1: You know, you don't have to be like an actual therapist to be helpful to people. I just feel like you're that person that could pretty much help anyone. Continue growing with those gifts. I feel like that could be a really big part of your future. But I also feel like it helps you with what you're doing today, you know, in your everyday life. I feel like it helps you almost get through the day, just your beliefs. Mm-hmm. Does that make sense? Is that a big part of who you are?
6: Yeah, it is, but I've kind of been wanting to get away from it, but I also feel that inclined to stay, and it's, I don't know, it's kind of difficult, like a pull and tug type thing.
1: You know, when you discover your abilities, it's never easy. I still have days where I'm just like, oh, can I do this? It's hard, but I would say never give up with it. Keep at it. I feel like you're really good at it. And don't forget to ask the people on the other side for guidance.
6: Mm. Yeah, that's like a block for me right now. I mean, I think I do hear their guidance and feel their guidance, but there's still a lot of times that I'm not sure, and dealing with people in my life who don't really have the same beliefs or even inclined to, you know, believe anything spiritual about mediumship or being psychic makes it even more difficult, which is, I don't want to take it as a sign, but it's hard not to.
1: But you know, when I feel into those people around you, I don't know if those are people that you really would be asking their opinions on life's problems anyway. Are they really helpful people throughout? These people that are kind of pushing you away from it?
6: No.
1: No. So if it's not, you know, if you're doing something and everyone around you is telling you it's something bad and you really respect them and you go to them for lots of things, then that's one thing. But if you don't necessarily respect the way they're living their life and what they do, it's probably part of a bigger picture.
6: Yeah, that
1: and
6: makes sense.
1: You might need to just surround yourself with some different kinds of people. Would you agree?
6: Well, sounds like a plan.
1: Yeah.
6: Doesn't sound easy, but it sounds like a plan.
1: Exactly. Ava's shaking her head. Can you relate to people not believing in what you believe in, Ava?
0: Yeah, absolutely. I think I was raised in an area and in a family that was very just religious, but I discovered being spiritual very young. So I had a lot of people who didn't understand that. But I think it's hard to separate from those people because those are your people, but you are who you surround yourself with. So you have to find space for yourself to be able to really cultivate the things that you want to do.
1: Mm-hmm.
0: That's how I feel.
1: You have a young man with you on the other side that's saying, like, what happened to your fire? Like, don't...
6: Oh, my goodness.
1: Does that make sense?
6: Yes, it does.
1: Like, I feel like you're kind of...
6: People keep putting water on it. People...
1: Yeah, well...
6: I have a bunch of downer Donnas around me, I guess.
1: Oh, well, make that fire stronger. Strike another match. Because I feel like if this were you in the past, you would have been like, huh, move over. I got places to go. But this young man is reminding me that you have that spark inside you. It just died down a little bit.
6: Mm-hmm.
1: And he's also saying if you fought for yourself half as much as you did for him, things would be very different for you right now.
6: Oh, wow.
1: Does that make sense?
6: Yeah.
1: You would have laid down and done anything for him. So treat yourself that way. Fight for yourself and your happiness because that's more important than anything.
6: Okay.
1: Thanks for calling.
6: Thank you, Lori.
1: Bye.
0: Bye-bye.
6: Bye.
1: That's something really good to keep in mind. Think about the people we love, how much we would do for them.
0: Yeah.
1: You know, we'd lay down and die for them, but we don't always give ourselves that credit.
0: Oh, yeah. I relate to that, and also I grew up seeing it. So I am nothing short of a giver, so I always get burnt out myself.
1: Yeah.
0: I don't really have time for myself at the end of it. So it's definitely important to put yourself in the equation, too.
1: You know, it's funny. I've been hearing a lot of people lately say things like, I'm too nice, I give too much. And I'm going to challenge all of you who say that. And I want you to reconsider that maybe you're just not giving it to the right people. Maybe you're not.
0: Exhausting.
1: No, maybe you're not giving it to people who deserve it or that you're not getting anything back from.
0: I think it's never too much if you do receive it back.
1: Absolutely. And it doesn't have to be in the same way.
0: Yeah.
1: You know, you don't have to get money back. That doesn't have to be a money exchange or... It could be an energy exchange. It could be as simple as a conversation, just being there for somebody. And that could be the most helpful thing. So instead of saying, oh, I'm too nice, I shouldn't be doing this, I shouldn't be doing that, just be picky with who you're giving it to.
0: Yeah, and know how to advocate for yourself.
1: Absolutely.
0: Because I'm so confrontational. So I'm in the... Are you? I am, yeah.
1: So I had a little bit of a confrontation today.
0: What happened?
1: I was walking my dogs with a neighbor, and we just stopped to chat. My dog is older. He was taking a little break. Aww. And this neighbor just started yelling at me. It's like, I planted all those flowers, and you're just letting your dog go all over them. And honestly, they weren't. They were just standing there.
0: Yeah.
1: And he's just yelling. And I just said, you know, we're actually not disturbing any of your flowers.
0: Yeah.
1: And he said, well, what if I came over to your house and came in your backyard? Or what if I came to your apartment? How would you be? And I said, actually, if you came over, I would probably greet you and ask you how you were doing.
0: Yeah.
1: And I'd probably offer you a cup of coffee if I had a pot on. So I would not act like this.
0: That's the best way to be confrontational, too.
1: I did.
0: Here's how nice I'm going to be.
1: He yelled a little more. And then I just said, you know, it takes the same amount of effort to be kind.
0: Oh, yeah.
1: As it does to yell. So have a nice day.
0: I try to be empathetic where I give everyone benefit of the doubt. Like, he could be whatever's going on in his life. I wouldn't entertain it. Like, I wouldn't fight back.
1: I wouldn't
0: take it. But at the same time, I don't know.
1: Well, you know, there's always that moment's decision where you're either going to maybe lose your mind and yell back or just be kind. So yeah. I made that decision and I was just kind back, but it's not always easy.
0: No, I'm only really mean, air quotes, in the defense of other people.
1: Mm-hmm.
0: I'm confrontational in the sense of I think it could benefit your relationships and whatnot.
1: Right.
0: I'm not trying to resent anyone.
1: Yeah.
0: But I also won't. I like to fight. So middle ground.
1: Okay.
0: We can see if this caller agrees with us.
1: Absolutely. Let's go. Hello, caller.
7: Hi.
1: Hi. What's your name?
7: My name is Sage.
1: Hi, Sage. So we're talking about confrontation. Are you the type to get into a fight or would you diffuse it?
7: I would call myself more of a mediator in fights. I'm not a super confrontational person, no.
1: Okay. Sounds good. So what's on your mind today?
7: So I've just been going through just a lot recently. You know, I've just been in, you know, recovery from some medical things and, just trying to get back on my feet as far as working and things like that. But I still feel like I'm just holding myself back a lot. So I just wanted to see if there's any sort of messages out there for me. Just, you know, if there's anything else I could be doing or someone, you know, just keep doing what I'm doing or, you know, anything like that.
1: Yeah, for sure. I feel like I want to talk about relationships. If you don't mind me asking, what's your relationship status?
7: I have a partner right now. It's actually someone I've known since I was in middle school. Wow. So it's been a long time.
1: Do you put up walls, do you think? Is it hard for to let people in or to let people help you?
7: I definitely think it is. I've always grown up not really having a space for my voice. So I feel like it's very to give myself that space in or kind of explain what I need from people. I think a lot of times I just try to, you know, I will put whatever I have aside to be there for others, and I love being there for others. But I think at the end of the day, I've always really struggled with, you know, sort of speaking up for myself and finding the right time to do that or making the time to do that.
1: Right. So I feel like that's really important and something you should look at. And, you know, it's when you allow someone else to help you, it's sort of a gift. Like, think about how good it feels when you help someone. When you allow someone else to do that, you're allowing them to feel good. And you have to let people know what it is that you need so that people can help you and kind of jump in. So, and try not to feel like such a burden. You said you were recovering for some health stuff. I feel like things are looking up, though. Am I right? Are you on a good road to recovery?
7: I think so. I've really started just getting onto that road of recovery, and I'm really hoping it works out. It's something new that I'm kind of going through. I've been through a lot, and I have my doubts about it, if it's going to work or not, but yeah. I'm really, you know, stay on the positive side.
1: Feels like it's been a bumpy road, like you've been up and down. Is that right?
7: This has been a lifelong thing. Okay. And going through different treatments and stuff like that. So,
1: yeah.
7: Hope for the best. Hopefully one day, just get it down pretty solid.
1: Right. Yeah, I feel like that almost like there's been false hope or promises. This will work. We know what to do. You believe it. You don't. You know, it works. It doesn't. But something feels a little bit different about recently. Not sure if you've had different doctors or people in charge of your care, but it just feels like some sort of new plan has been implemented. And it just feels positive. I feel like it requires an incredible amount of patience on your part.
7: They said it will be probably about 6 months until I'm, you know, kind of back, hopefully where I was. It's going to be a long road. But right now, I'm just feeling, you kind of feel worse before you feel better.
1: Mm-hmm. And just strength emotionally, I feel like it would be a really good idea to try to just meditate, really take that time to get yourself, strong emotionally, physically, spiritually, all of those things. Does that make sense?
7: Yeah. Yeah, it does. And I'm hoping that, you know, I do believe in spirits. I feel like I haven't really been in communication with, you know, or, you know, trying to reach out to anything spiritually right now, because I feel like I'm almost letting them down. I feel like I've...
1: No. If we all had it right, there would be no point in us being here. We're here to learn. We're here to grow and have these experiences that are sometimes extremely difficult. So you're not supposed to have it right. As long as you have the intention to be a good person, help people, try to leave people feeling better than they did before they met you, all of those things, then you're not doing bad at all. Don't think you have to perfect it, because that's not what it's about. And I don't know anyone who's perfect, so try to take that stress and pressure off your mind.
7: Yeah, I really try to do my best, even when I'm feeling my worst. You know, I work with kids, and when I'm feeling my worst, if I'm feeling really sick that day also, I never let those kids see it. I just want them to feel like they are, you know, they're there, they're having fun, they're, you know, I want them to come out brighter than they came in.
1: Yeah, I love that.
7: That's
1: awesome.
7: Is there any messages for me from, you know, any spiritual kind of messages?
1: I know it's been a long road, and I know you've sort of had those false promises before, but don't give up on what they're doing now. It feels good.
7: Okay. Thank you.
1: You're welcome. Thank you.
7: Have a good day.
1: Bye. 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I'm a psychic and a medium from edifyyoursoul.com, and I'm here with Ava.
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9: 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I just heard you on the radio. I decided to give you a call.
1: Awesome. Hi. What's your name?
9: Lisa.
1: Hi, Lisa. What's on your mind?
9: I'm doing a lot of personal growth.
1: Okay.
9: It's a journey. I have my moments where I kind of struggle, but I give myself grace. I'm just having a hard time as an adult making friends because I just find that I don't really align with a lot of people.
1: Mm-hmm.
9: Just in the sense that I, as adults, I see a lot of lack of accountability in people, and I'm just trying to find my tribe, and
1: yeah.
9: I'm kind of struggling with that.
1: Yeah. Let me just say, when you first said I'm having a hard time as an adult, I wanted to say, amen, me too. This
9: exactly.
1: is not easy. Ava,
9: yeah.
1: You think it's easy?
0: No.
1: It's not easy.
0: I hit 25 this year. I was like, mm-hmm. Now like I'm an adult.
1: Yeah, now
0: I have to
1: wow.
0: get adult things now and have
9: yeah.
0: it all together.
9: Yeah. And the thing is, like, as like time has gone on, you know, with experience of life and learning and the lessons that come with a lot of the, you know, the good and the bad moments that we've experienced,
1: mm-hmm.
9: I find that, like, every time that your vibration rises, you start to drift and fall away from those that aren't on the same journey with you, as to why I'm kind of having my situation right now.
1: Yes.
9: But it's lonely, you know, it's
1: feeling is.
9: And it's, right, it's like there's a sense of peace. Because
1: mm-hmm.
9: you know that you're seeing things in different perspectives, and you know what you'll no longer tolerate because you understand your worth a lot better. But at the same time, it's also lonely because you don't really know where your people are. And
1: absolutely.
9: I just turned 50.
1: Yeah.
9: And at 50 years old, it's very difficult to find people that aren't burned by their life experience, but they don't mm-hmm. want to do the work to become better.
1: Right.
9: And that's where I kind of find myself in the isolation stage of trying to figure out where my people are.
1: Well, first, not to just plug myself, but visit my website, edifyyoursoul.com. I have a mm-hmm. 4-week program coming up called Sacred Circle. And the description is exactly what you just described. Meet your tribe.
9: Wow.
1: Share with people
9: wow.
1: that... understand what you're going through, have those conversations
9: mm-hmm.
1: that you can't have with other people. And
9: yeah.
1: people don't actually realize it could be a really lonely journey doing this. And
9: yeah.
1: being self-aware means accountability, means looking at the things you've done, the things you haven't done, the things you want to do. And then
9: mm-hmm.
1: you sort of notice all of these almost deficits in what other people are doing.
9: Yeah.
1: Just, you know, you never want to fall into that trap of, and I don't feel like you're doing this at all, but some people are sort mm-hmm. of like, okay, I'm rising, I'm working on myself now.
9: Mm-hmm.
1: Nobody else is kind
9: yeah.
1: of worthy anymore. Some people do that, and that's when ego just jumps in. But I know
9: mm-hmm.
1: you're genuinely looking at it like, hey, I just want to find people that are like me.
9: Yeah.
1: And
9: yeah.
1: Yeah, check out, I have all online classes, things like that. Check out, you know, groups, spiritual groups and things like that. And you'll find your people, you'll start attracting them, but know that, yeah, losing people along the way, unfortunately, is part of the deal.
8: Yeah, no, I'm definitely recognizing that. And, you know, a lot of times, like, I find that, you know, a lot of my old patterns will resurface again when I find myself around these people.
1: Yes.
8: And again, I'm great with self-awareness, even within myself. I understand my own patterns of behavior.
1: Mm-hmm.
8: A lot of times my issue is executing. So even though, granted, I know that this person's not aligned with me, I still won't execute, in some cases, letting that person go, but I can easily let others go.
1: Yes.
8: It's very interesting.
1: I get it. Because, you know, we're only human, and you're reminded of things. Mm-hmm. And it is pretty simple to fall into old habits, but it doesn't mean you're going backwards if you do, you know, something that you would have done more in your past.
8: Yeah.
1: You know, moving forward, sometimes you have to really let go of people and situations if you're on a mission to move forward.
8: Yeah, I know. I'm kind of like in a situation as far as even with like a relationship.
1: Mm-hmm.
8: I'm trying to navigate where that might possibly lead me as well.
1: Right.
8: Besides the trying to find my people also, you know.
1: Mm-hmm. Yeah. You know, we tend to look at things like, should I do this or should I do that? You know, good or bad, yes or no. And when you're really stuck in that cycle, think about things in terms of experiences. Is this the experience I want to be having, or do I want to have a new one or a different one? And if you look at it that way, it's a little bit easier to make a decision. You know, do I enjoy doing this? Do I enjoy how I feel when I do this? Or do we want to experience something new? And if you want to have a different experience, like joy or peace, well, then you might have to maneuver the people that are in the cast of your life, right?
8: Yeah, and that's where, like I say, like I'm so self-aware of some of these characteristics in these people in which aren't serving a purpose in my life and don't make me feel good, but yet I can't execute the actual movement of moving on from them. Mm-hmm. And I would mostly be in relationships.
1: I understand.
8: Yeah, you know, and that's where I'm kind of like teetering, you know, between... I have enough experience to know that this is not okay, but yet at the same time, I can advocate for myself, in which I do,
1: right?
8: But I don't think I'm taken seriously because I never execute enough to leave.
1: Yeah, I get it.
8: Yeah.
1: It's hard because we're just so used to it. And then if we don't see other things there waiting for us, we get lonely and then we think, well, what else am I going to do? But when you make space, and it doesn't mean you have to break up with everyone you ever knew. Maybe you're just making more space. You know, you're busier than you used to be. But when you create that space, other people will come in. You know, things that you don't expect. You'll just have more opportunities and experiences. And check out, like I said, check out the website, check out those classes. I think you'd really enjoy meeting more people that are like you and going through the same thing.
8: Yeah, you know, because it's hard to find like the like-minded individuals that, you know, just can even acknowledge the fact that they're even going through it.
1: Absolutely.
8: Like, I'm very transparent.
1: Yeah.
8: You know, like, with me being so transparent, I have to understand, and it's something that I had to learn, like, not everybody's going to be as transparent and able to talk about things like I am, you know? But
1: yes, not at all. That's a really good point.
8: Yeah, and like, I'll, like, say a lot of times, like, you know, we're all broken in some way, and that's like how the light comes in, because like we are okay to feel shattered and give ourselves grace to get through it, and some days are just really crummy and hard, and you know what, it's okay to like be in that moment and feel it, you know, but it's just not okay to stay there.
1: Yes.
8: You know, but yeah.
1: But not everyone else is there.
8: No.
1: You know.
8: No, but do you see anything, you know, for me, anything that comes through as far as

0: in the first place.
1: Yes. Yes.
0: Yeah.
1: So
0: yeah.
1: Give that some more thought, and I think that might make your decisions mm-hmm. a little bit easier when you're trying to figure out what to do and what to spend your time on. If you put, if you imagine your time was money,
0: mm-hmm.
1: If you put it that way, because we value money so much, right? We mm-hmm. all know what that's worth.
0: Yeah.
1: But, you know, if you had a certain amount of money that represented your energy and effort, right?
0: Mm-hmm.
1: Say you had your energy and effort was represented by $500 for the weekend, you know, mm-hmm. and to see friends A, B, and C,
0: mm-hmm.
1: would you spend $300,
0: yeah.
1: you know, and then
0: yeah.
1: you'll have, is that enough to fulfill you? Because then you're going to be empty after that. So
0: that is exactly it. Yep. The energy vampires that suck that energy from you. So you don't even have anything to give yourself at the end of the day.
1: Right. Yeah. So just look at it that way in your wallet, you know, how much is good to spend, you know, or not. But thank you for calling.
0: Oh, thank you so much for your time. I'm definitely going to check out your website.
1: Sounds good. I cannot believe how fast that went, Ava.
2: I know. We already have 1 minute left.
1: Yes.
0: Oh, my goodness. All right. Thank you so much, guys. Have a
1: bye.
0: Great night.
2: Yes, you too.
0: All right. Bye.
2: Bye.
1: So thank you all for listening. I guess that brings us to the end of another show.
2: Yep.
1: Thank you, Ava. Thank you to everyone that called in. I am psychic medium Lori Smith from edifyyoursoul.com. 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

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I'm Jamie, and let's get this party started, man. I think there's no better way than let's play some 2000s music, rock and alternative. I am starting off here with 2000, and then I'm going to 2001, 2, 3. I think I skipped 2000. No, I did not skip 2001. It's okay. You know what? This is 2002 Used Buried Myself Alive on 90.3 WHPC.

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It's Jamie, and we are cranking it up together on the Rock Binge. I'm doing a 2000s countdown. So far, that is 2003, and I'm also giving away Type O Negative tribute band Dead Again tickets. Let's say we'll do that within this hour. I think that's fair. Until then, here is 2004 Helena by My Chemical Romance on 90.3 WHPC.

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1: Fall Out Boy on 90.3 WHPC. That is from 2005. I'm Jamie, and you're listening to The Rock Binge. I think it's time to do a little bit of a contest here. I don't know, man. I'm feeling excited. I want you to be the first person, and I mean the first person, to text me a black heart to 516-572-7440, and you can win a pair of tickets to see Dead Again, a Type O Negative tribute with special guests Annika and Ryder. They're coming to Lucky 13 Saloon in Brooklyn Saturday, September 12th at 7 p.m., and I will be there. Once again, it's 516-572-7440. Send a black heart. Good luck. Here's Type O right now.

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It's Jamie, and that was definitely Stone Sour. Corey Taylor is killing it. Also, that was from 2026. That's a lie. It is from 2006. We're going through the 2000s rock and alternative, and I thought, you know what, let's just keep it rolling. But I did try and give away some Type O Negative Tribute Band tickets. If you didn't win, it's okay, because I'm going to give them away again, because I'm that great. Anyway, here's 2007's Falling Down by Atreyu on 90.3 WHPC.

0: 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I am Chris from Motionless and White.
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It's Jamie, and we are rocking out over here. I know I am, at least. I love Rise Against. I haven't heard that song in a hot minute. I know. I love saying that, and a lot of people are like, what's a hot minute? But don't worry about it. It's just a cute saying. Anyway, that was 2008. Up next is 2009's Skillet Monster. And soon I will be giving away Typo Negative Man's tribute show, Dead Again, tickets. I'm really excited, if you couldn't tell. I can't even speak. Here is Monster on 90.3 WHPC.

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It's Jamie, and I think it's time to do another ticket giveaway. If you did not win last time, don't worry. Here is your chance right now to win again. Here is the thing. I want you to text me a green heart to 516-572-7440 to win tickets to see Dead Again, a Typo Negative tribute with special guests Annika and Ryder. Once again, 516-572-7440, a green heart, and they're coming to Lucky 13 Saloon in Brooklyn, Saturday, September 12th at 7 p.m. I'll be there, and you don't want to miss out. Once again, 516-572-7440. Here's Typo Negative, I Don't Want to Be Me, on 90.3 WHPC.

all-time low on 90.3 WHPC. It's Jamie, and we are coming to the end of this hour, but don't worry. We have a whole other hour together, and I'm still doing my countdown. Well, my count up of 2000s music, rock and alternative. Up next is 2012's Marilyn Manson, No Reflection. I actually really liked this album, and a lot of people are probably very controversial about it, but I think it was... I don't know. It just sounded a little bit like Manson, but just kind of slow. Like, you know, he wasn't in the best shape at that time. But now he's kicking ass. Here is Marilyn Manson on 90.3 WHPC.

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Neck Deep on 90.3 WHPC. It's Jamie, and I'm having a ball over here. I'm going to be honest. I got lost in the sauce. I was jamming out a little too hard. Here is 2015's 4 Years Strong, We All Float Down Here on 90.3 WHPC.

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the neighborhood on 90.3 WHPC. It's Jamie, and I'm still going on with my 2000s count. So that was 2016, the neighborhood, RIP to my youth. And I'm also giving away Typo Negative tribute band tickets at 7:30. So that's your last chance to get it tonight. If you don't get it tonight, then you just don't get it. That's just how it's going to go. But up next is 2017's The Main with Bad Behavior on 90.3 WHPC.

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I don't know how, but they found me on 90.3 WHPC. It's Jamie, and coming up soon is that little ticket giveaway. But until then, here is some Meg Myers with Running Up That Hill. It's a cover of Kate Bush's song. But this song, dude, the way she did it was incredible, and it became a hit. Here is Meg Myers on 90.3 WHPC.

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It's Jamie. You're listening to The Rock Binge on The Voice of Nassau Community College. I mean, where else are you going to listen to this brilliant show? But anyway, that's not the point. The point here is I want you to be the first person to text me a pumpkin. Yes, we're doing this early. We're doing a pumpkin, and I want you to text 516-572-7440, and you can win tickets to see Dead Again, a Type O Negative tribute with special guests Annika and Ryder coming to Lucky 13 Saloon in Brooklyn. It's this Saturday, September 12th at 7 p.m. So once again, send me a pumpkin for the tickets, and please text 516-572-7440. Good luck. 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

past me. Put every enemy up in misery. Somebody send me some positive energy. About to go dark, I'm about to go dizzy. Into the darkness, into infinity. Shut you listening? Stacking up a little pretty penny, then I'm getting it. I'm never giving in to anybody. Always winning, never kidding. When I die, I'm taking everybody with me. You're never gonna get me, cause you're

Falling in Reverse on 90.3 WHPC. I'm Jamie, and I'm so happy to say that I have a winner. Congrats, Wayne from Belmore, for going to the Typo Negative tribute show. I will be there, and now he will be there, too. And he gets to bring a friend. Isn't that awesome that, like, you know, people are getting awesome stuff here? And hopefully I get more cool tickets to give away. I don't know what I'm going to do next, but, you know, maybe we have something cool in store. Until then, I'm still continuing with my little count here. I have Paris with Oil and Water from 2024 on 90.3 WHPC.

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And coming up right now for the big number of 2026, we have Afraid of the Dark, Motionless in White. It's a brand new song, just came out this year, and dude, I love Motionless in White. I don't know what to tell you. Here is Afraid of the Dark on 90.3 WHPC.

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It's Jamie, and I had a blast with you tonight. I honestly had a lot of fun. I don't know if you had as much fun as I did, because I gave away tickets. I got to play some music from the entire, I don't know, like, more than just a decade. We've covered a lot today, okay? I have to admit, we did a lot. Here is Ghost with Call Me Little Sunshine, even though it's dark out. Here's some Ghost on 90.3 WHPC, and have a great night.

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